0: 1049. Good morning, everyone. Hope you're having a fantastic Wednesday so far. If you're thinking about your next road trip across Australia, it's always very smart ahead of time to make sure you're aware of some of the difference in road rules. And it can happen. Some states have particular rules for their areas, but it's probably more about the fines you're going to cop. They can get really expensive, especially if you're road tripping to Queensland. And a lot of people do from the NT. They head across and do Queensland. They have done a study to reveal where the harshest driving fines are across Australia. Because, yes, every state is different for the amount you pay as well. But Queensland is at the top. Queensland is the most expensive. Things like, you know, missing your seatbelt or using your mobile phone, well over $1,000 fine, which is actually more than what you're going to get fined if you run a red light or you're speeding. I think all of them are just as bad and they all should be big bills. But from all accounts, the cheapest state to make a mistake in is Tasmania. I don't know where NT falls. I think Western Australia and Northern Territory also offer lower penalties and scoring, but not as low as Tasmania. But if you want to read the full story, mix1049.com.au.
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1: Darlings, cancel your Wednesday night plans, cause Auntie Sherry's calling the balls. 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

0: It has just gone 9:45, Mix 104.9. Sarah and Kathleen filling in for Katie Wolf and 360 this week. We will catch up with Kathleen just after 10 o'clock. We'll get the latest in local news. And at 10:15, she'll be talking with Robin Cole, Children and Families Minister, about the future of the Yissa short-term accommodation facility. That is all still to come on the show. And we are getting geared up for a huge weekend of MXGP. I'm going to be there at Hidden Valley on Saturday. So we're going to chat to some of the riders and, start getting you all pumped for what is going to be a massive weekend. All that to come in around 15 minutes.
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3: I can't believe we've got it here in Darwin again. 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
9: Hi, I'm Phoebe Humphrey. The Housing Minister says data revealing new home sales continue to fall do not paint the full picture. New home sales have fallen 20% in the past 3 months, with the drop being blamed on weaker buyer confidence, interest rate rises and Labor's tax changes. Claire O'Neill telling Seven the housing market is broken, but the federal government is acting.
10: Something had to give here, and we're not shy about the fact that we have made some big changes here to get young people the opportunity that they deserve.
9: Andrew Hastie says the Liberals need to focus on lifting their historically low primary vote. It comes as One Nation's popularity continues to increase, with the party's primary vote coming in second place on 27%, ahead of the coalition on 24%. The Liberal frontbencher telling the ABC his party needs to remain focused.
11: We want to win the next election as the coalition, and it's a three-corner contest, and the Liberal Party should be striving to be number one on the ballot, and that's what I've been arguing for.
9: The US has confirmed it's put weapons in space. The US Air Force says the Trump administration is prepared to use them against any hostile action. It's not known when the weapons were put into the Earth's orbit. And new research has found Australia's indigenous population before colonisation was up to 7 times larger than previously thought. Flinders Researchers says the population was around 2.2 million compared to previous estimates of between 250,000 and 1 million. Over 2 million First Nations Australians died after the arrival of the First Fleet. In sport, Ollie Hollins has inked a 3-year contract extension to stay at Carlton. The 22-year-old has played 79 games across 4 seasons at the Blues, including every match last year. To NRL, no miracle comeback by Sam Walker, with the Roosters opting not to rush him back from his recent foot injury. He's not been selected for Saturday's blockbuster semi-final clash against the Sharks. And the Aussies have won their opening ODI against Zimbabwe. Batsman Matt Renshaw making his maiden one-day century in the 59-run win. That's the latest news and sport.
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3: Well, we're moving to a low tide now, 1.2 metres. We'll reach that at 10 past 3 this afternoon and another high of 6.6 at 9.30 tonight. Sunny with light winds and that extreme fire danger warning in place today. Tops of 35 in the city, 37 in the rural area and 36 in Catherine. Kathleen, good morning. How
13: good
3: are you?
13: Good morning. Yeah, doing okay for a hump day.
3: I actually forgot it was Wednesday. I thought it was Tuesday for a while there. Or is it Friday? No.
13: I'd much prefer it if it was Friday.
3: I know. 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
14: Residents facing the closure of Darwin's largest homeless shelter will be relocated to transitional accommodation in Bachelor. The NT government has announced it will establish a new respite and recovery facility next to Bachelor Institute, with residents at the Yissa facility to move before it closes on October 11. In July, the CLP announced the facility's closure after its offer of $3 million for the lease was rejected by owner Ozco, which is seeking $6.5 million. The Bachelor facility is set to provide structured case management to assess residents' long-term housing needs while also supporting emergency evacuation during the cyclone season. And we are scheduled to chat with the Children and Families Minister, Robin Carl, after the news. NT Police is still searching for a man who unlawfully gained access to RAF Base Darwin and allegedly stole a security vehicle. The unknown man is accused of entering the base at about 4:30 p.m. Monday and entered a white Ford Ranger security vehicle. Police say when he was confronted by two security guards, he assaulted one officer. The vehicle was later seen travelling south on the Stuart Highway and a pursuit commenced, but was called off near Palmerston after police lost sight of the vehicle. At about 4 a.m. Tuesday, police say the car was carrying three people involved in a fuel drive-off in Coolalinga and a theft in Zakoli. Several offenders have been identified. A man accused of bringing alcohol and cannabis into a remote territory community has been arrested. The 48-year-old man had arrived to Galawinku Airport on a flight from Darwin on Monday afternoon when police searched him and allegedly found 168 grams of cannabis and 11 one-litre bottles of whiskey in his possession. He's been charged with bringing prohibited liquor into a general restricted area and possessing a trafficable quantity of cannabis. A 24-hour fire ban has been declared across parts of the Top End for tomorrow. The ban covers Darwin, Palmerston, Litchfield, Kamali and Elrundi until midnight tonight. Residents in the affected areas are prohibited from lighting or causing fires in the open while the ban is in place. And Territory teenager Peggy Rock has made AFL history, becoming the first Territorian to win the AFL Talent League's Most Valuable Player Award. The Kazalies NT Talent Academy star was also named the Talent League Team of the Year after averaging 20.7 disposals and 7.9 tackles across 11 games. The 2026 season adds to Rock's impressive record, with the 16-year-old also earning her second All-Australian selection at the Marsh AFL Under-16 National Development Championship.
3: So cool.
13: What a legend.
3: Yeah, I've been hosting some of the junior presentations for the NTFL over the years, and I think I've said her name like a dozen times in the last 2 years. That is just so good.
13: At just 16 as well. I mean, she's obviously going to be an incredible player. She'll surely
3: play
13: must be
3: the
13: up
3: Cats.
13: There with the number one draft or something, imagine.
3: Yeah, that's awesome. All right, well, Kathleen, we're going to have you stick around and we're just going to take a really short break, and next on we'll have the Minister for Children and Families, Robin Carl, on the line.
13: Yep.

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4: 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Interests that may be affected can include things like cultural and spiritual connections to the sea or interests in the protection of specific marine species. 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
1: Yeah, it's just on 10:15. Sarah and Kathleen filling in for Katie while she's away for a couple of weeks. We did have Minister Robin Carl scheduled to be on the show with Kathleen 2 minutes ago. However, we are just trying to figure out what's going on and where she is. So hopefully we'll have a really quick break and get her on the line with Kathleen. Here's a bit of Pink Floyd now. It's Mix 104.9.

0: Mix 104.9, Sarah and Kathleen filling in for Katie Wolf this week. It is just on at 25 past 10.
1: Good morning. We have been obviously discussing the news from the government. It's been an issue bubbling around for a few weeks now, a political back and forth between the NT and federal governments. And today, the CLP has announced its plans to establish a respite and recovery facility in Batchelor to support evacuations during cyclone season and also to replace the Batten Road Yissa short-term accommodation facility. It comes after the town of Batchelor housed residents following unprecedented flooding earlier this year. We were scheduled to chat with the minister about 10 minutes ago, but it's obviously been a very busy morning. So joining me on the line now is Children and Families Minister Robin Carr. Good morning, Minister.
2: Good morning, and good morning to your listeners.
1: So to start, the government is allocating $7 million towards establishing this facility. What will that money specifically go towards? Is it to make these structures more permanent? Because at the moment, they're dongers, aren't they?
2: So the location of the facility is a new location, just on the outskirts of the township. So it will be a situation where the funds for the respite and transitional and recovery service will be prepared to enable that to occur.
1: So not on the current site where perhaps residents from the communities affected by flooding were staying. Those structures are going to be moving to a different location?
2: That's correct.
1: Okay. Is that because that land had originally been planned for an aged care centre?
2: I think it was just a discussion around where is the more appropriate, where does it give us the best capacity to have surge up, surge down, that can be managed in a way that's not disruptive to the township. And I think I've just visited the site this morning. It's wonderful. It's very peaceful. It's on the way into the township. It means that the people who, particularly in the transitional accommodation, will have the opportunity just to reset and work with the service providers in that facility to get their lives back on track.
1: And has this facility or this plan sort of been as part of the discussions over the past few weeks? What's kind of led up to this point to make this deal?
2: So looking at what we could do to accommodate the service that was being provided in Batten, we've explored a whole range of transitional opportunities. I'll be honest, I had kind of hoped that we might get an 11th hour contact from Senator McCarthy saying, look, okay, here's the money, no strings attached, you just go ahead and you do what you need to do. But sadly, that didn't happen, and the only offers we had in that space had so many strings attached to it, it was going to become untenable. And we still didn't have confirmation from the owner of the infrastructure that they would accept that as a walk-away deal. So we really were in a position where we've been working really hard to identify what would work best so we could provide a service to people, Territorians who are doing it tough, to be able to get some respite where they could work with people who are skilled in helping people get long-term accommodation and get their lives back on track. And the decision was made that this was going to be the best opportunity, and the opportunity to blend it into the recovery centre meant that we could actually do things in a more encompassing manner.
1: Obviously, a part of the argument around Yissa had been the $6.5 million that Ozgo had been asking for wasn't value for money. But in this circumstance, you're going to have to spend extra money and potentially none from the federal government. How do you justify that extra spend?
2: So the contribution from the program that is the Batten Road program is the same as it was. So we have a budget for that. We had the $3 million to be able to utilise that to actually get a facility, you know, that facility and purchase that infrastructure. We will be using that component for the transitional accommodation service.
1: And where is the other $4 million?
2: So there's another component of this, which is the recovery centre. So it's a co-joint project across departments.
1: And then there's going to be a further $2 million towards Kamali Council. Is that going to be enough to upgrade the certain infrastructure, community infrastructure that's required to support this?
2: So that $2 million offer that's been made to Kamali Council has nothing to do with the structure. That $2 million, as I understand it, has been offered to them so that they can actually do upgrade or investment into the town itself, mm-hmm. something that I understand hasn't happened for a very long time. So I think there's a really great opportunity here for the businesses in Bachelor, because one of the things that we're really keen to see is that the service provider for the transitional facility will actually work to make sure that as much money is spent locally as possible, and that's going to be a great thing for businesses in the Bachelor community.
1: And you have an agreement as to who's going to operate the facility?
2: So we exchanged a letter of intent yesterday with Mission Australia. They are actually finalising what the model will look like for the provision of the transitional accommodation, and we anticipate that will be completed either by the end of this week or early next week.
1: And does that include bringing Yilli on board as well?
2: Who Mission Australia choose to subcontract with is entirely up to them.
1: Sure. What kind of consultation has been done prior to this decision?
2: So we've been talking broadly across a range of services about what would be the best way to move forward to make sure that this transitional accommodation service would actually deliver what it's meant to do, because over the years it's become a little distorted in terms of its intent, which led to a lot of people not being assisted to exit out of their accommodation in that transitional facility. We've certainly found that over the last couple of months while we've been trying to understand why people were living in the Batten Road facility, and found that there were a lot of people there who were on housing wait lists where that discussion hadn't been progressed. There were people who just wanted to go home to their community that hadn't been progressed. There were some people there who would be better accommodated in facilities closer to, for example, healthcare facilities that shouldn't have been actually in that facility in the first place. So we've been talking to a lot of people about what this would look like, and where potentially we could actually create what is a transitional accommodation facility to assist people to move into their long-term permanent home on a model that has worked very well with other service providers in the region.
1: But why no consultation with the people of Bachelor themselves or the council prior to announcing this today?
2: Well, the Department of the GMS CEO did meet with the Kamali Council CEO yesterday and discussed what the intention was, made the offer of the $2 million investment into the town. I think one of the difficulties when you're trying to determine where the best place to go for a particular service is there are often so many options on the table that, you know, really drilling down and pinning down exactly what you want can take quite some time, and we've had a very considered discussion on this. And what I can say is that the department will absolutely be, once we've finalised what the model will be, will absolutely be meeting with the community to reassure them that this facility is a facility that exists in other forms under other service providers, where people who are part of the community and the community has wrapped around them, and they really should see this as an opportunity to do what Territorians do, which is to support each other.
1: But do you acknowledge that the perception to some people this morning following this announcement is that it's politically motivated, selecting a location in a Labor electorate versus a CLP electorate in Karama and Malak?
2: I can absolutely accept that it's very difficult to change people's perception. What I can absolutely say is that the consideration was, where can we put the best, a facility that will give the best outcome for people who need some time to get their lives reorganised? You know, if you're a young couple who've been turfed out of their accommodation and find yourself living in your car, you need a moment to be able to just rest and recover from that, and then work with people who can assist you to really plan what your future looks like. And the environment in Bachelor is the perfect environment to do that.
1: So what kind of extra funding is going to be allocated to provide those services in Bachelor that potentially aren't already provided there? I mean, I'd imagine a lot of the services that are here in Darwin, why someone might go to Yissa, isn't already set up in Bachelor.
2: So the services that are provided in New South Wales, in Baton Rouge, are actually provided in there with service providers who are contracted to do that. That 24/7 wraparound will be provided within the existing funding for that particular service, and they will be absolutely supported in everything that they need.
1: But there would be people that have stayed in that facility that are accessing health services or social services outside of that facility that are here in Darwin rather than 100 kilometres away in Bachelor.
2: Yeah, and I just want to stress that those people who were in that facility for those reasons were not the clientele that were meant to be in that facility. There are already accommodation services for short-term support for people who are medically vulnerable who need that assistance. And we unravelled that with the Department of Health as we were working through who was in the Baton Rouge facility, why were they there. The Department of Children's Families also has medically vulnerable accommodation for people who may need assistance, which is located within the Darwin Township, and that will continue to be provided.
1: So you're confident this potentially won't cause more homelessness here in Darwin or surrounds because some people won't want to stay at Bachelor?
2: Absolutely. I'm absolutely confident. I think one of the things that's been really difficult to clarify in this whole process is just what the demand is, because what we discovered was there was a component of that service that was intended to be a visitor park, but it was not done in that way. So a visitor park is somewhere where if you're coming into town for a couple of days or a week or so, you can stay there and then you go home. What had been happening was the advice we received was that there had been people sleeping rough allowed to stay there for 28 days. They then exited at the end of 28 days and then they were put back on the wait list and rotated back through. So we really don't have a very good understanding of what the demand is. And so this is actually work that's being done now so we can make sure that we can identify what other services we may need to provide. And one of the biggest challenges, and it's something that I certainly have witnessed in the 30-odd years I've worked in the healthcare system in the Darwin region, is a lot of people won't stay in these accommodation facilities because they're not allowed to drink at all. And so one of the things I think we have to look at is there a better model where we can actually support people who might need that short-term accommodation within the township that is more appropriate to their wishes and needs. So I think there's still a lot of work to do. There's some fabulous work being done by a range of homelessness services, and we need to make sure that we're maximising those, and we will continue to work with those people.
1: And obviously the other part, as you mentioned, of this facility is housing people who might be evacuated from community during the cyclone season. What is the longer term plans in terms of that recovery? Obviously, we saw Daly River flooded for weeks. Shouldn't there be more of a focus of improving flood resilience within that community?
2: Oh, absolutely. And that is absolutely the focus. So the priority is to make sure that we don't have to evacuate people, and because nobody wants to leave their home. I mean, when you're in an emergency situation and you've got a crisis point, you don't want to be abandoning everything that you know and love. So the absolute priority, and I know that the relevant departments are working on this with the Commonwealth Government in particular, who actually have the flood, the emergency flood recovery money that we are still negotiating to get access to, is that we want to make sure that these communities, somewhere like Daly, for example, is flood resilient so people don't have to be evacuated. That is absolutely the optimal agenda. But there will be times where we may need to evacuate people and we need to be prepared for that. So the other component of this announcement, the recovery centre, is so that should we need to do that, it can be ramped up and ramped down as needed. And services would be similarly ramped up and ramped down if that need was there.
1: And finally, because I know you've got a busy day, no doubt, ahead, have you heard from Malindiri McCarthy following this announcement this morning? And are you hoping perhaps the money she had on the table to secure Yissa might be able to be redirected to this facility?
2: I haven't heard from her, no. And look, if they were prepared to pitch in some money, that would be great, but we have already identified the budget and we've allowed for that, and it will be able to be proceeded so that the facility is done in a way that suits the need and the community are comfortable with that. Yeah.
1: No worries. Well, thank you so much for your time, Minister. I really, really appreciate it.
2: Thank you.
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6: 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Even if lights are on.
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2: It's just on 10 minutes away from 11 o'clock. 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
10: Thank you, Sarah. So a short time ago, we did hear from the Children and Families Minister regarding this announcement of a Northern Territory respite and recovery facility to be established in Batchelor. Joining me now is the Labor member for Daly, Duran Yan, who covers the area of Batchelor. Good morning, Duran.
11: Good morning and good morning to your listeners.
10: So what was your initial reaction to this announcement this morning?
11: Yeah, look, I think I was shocked, like many people. There's been no consultation done with the Kamali Council or residents of Batchelor to put the Yissa site in Batchelor. And I think along with many people, we're quite concerned about the pressures that this will put on the services to the community, from our clinic to the policing. And it's just disappointing that yet again, the CLP government have chosen not to do any consultation work with the community of Batchelor. Now, Minister Carl was at a community meeting when the floods had occurred, and she heard loud and clear those concerns from residents of Batchelor. And it's disappointing that she's now backtracked on that.
10: I had seen you had posted on social media expressing some concerns that you'd received from residents about the future of the structures that are there at the moment. Had you sort of had an inkling that this could have been coming?
11: Yeah, look, we'd heard whispers, but obviously, you know, we hadn't heard it directly from the minister or the CLP government. But, you know, the fact was that the buildings were supposed to be removed in July. And then once it was delayed, people started questioning whether they would move on. And so what we've seen now is that they've made this announcement to put people from Yissa in Bachelor. And, you know, we have serious concerns about the people that are staying at Yissa, because people that are staying at Yissa are staying there for all sorts of reasons, you know, from specialist medical appointments to fleeing family and domestic violence. So they have a safe place to stay and to access support services. What we've now seen is Minister Cahill is now deliberately acting in a, you know, what I see as an inhumane and cruel way by denying people the basic services that they would have access to in Darwin.
10: I had put a couple of those questions to the minister regarding the services that people do come to access in Darwin, and she said that those services are effectively provided already within the facility. Do you believe that not to be the case?
11: Well, many people, you know, need to go access the hospital, for example, if people are fleeing family and domestic violence. There's a safety element to that because we have police in Darwin, in Bachelor. There's only two full-time police officers, not just to cover Bachelor, but the whole region, which is a large area. So they're already stretched as it is. So I think people have a right to be sceptical. And because we just haven't seen those services from the CLP government. And then we're already seeing that the clinic is understaffed already. So people are sceptical because those services aren't currently in Bachelor. And, you know, where are people going to live? Are they going to be travelling down from Darwin every day to provide those wraparound services? Mm-hmm. I think they're genuine questions that the minister needs to answer. And should have done that consultation work with the community before coming out and making services. Mm-hmm. I think they're genuine questions that the minister needs to answer and should have done that consultation work with the community before coming out and

0: concerns?
1: Yeah, look, I think it's a real concern that we will see homelessness numbers rise. We saw the minister say that, you know, they're sending many people back to their communities as well. But, you know, what we need to understand is many people that are staying in the short-term accommodation in Yissa actually don't have housing in their communities. So they're already homeless, and that's why they are using Yissa as a safe place to be able to stay. Many families with children are staying at Yissa because of that reason, because of the overcrowding that we see in communities. So to suggest that people should just go back to their community when there is no housing to go back to is quite concerning.
0: To play devil's advocate, an increase in people and support services in the town would likely see an increase in investment in there. Is that welcomed at all?
1: Well, look, we don't know what that investment looks like. The minister hasn't outlined exactly what that means or what it looks like for the community. So I think it's easy to throw out words, but we actually need to understand exactly what that investment looks like, because people are really concerned that they haven't been consulted with, including I've spoken to both the president of Kamali Council, mm-hmm. I've spoken to Councillor May as well, and they were not consulted at all with this decision by the CLP government.
0: And do you see that as intentional because they know what response they would have received?
1: Well, look, it shouldn't matter about what response you're going to receive. You need to be upfront and honest. The CLP government came in saying they're going to be transparent, and yet again, they've just thrown this on the community of Bachelor and thrown it on the people that are staying at Yissa as well, which is totally unfair. And, you know, there are tough decisions that we have to make as members of parliament, but what you should always do is be upfront and actually go down and do that consultation work with the community to understand what you're intending to do, and also to alleviate any of those fears that, you know, around the service delivery in the communities, because there is such a deficit of services, as I mentioned before, with the clinic, with policing, with other allied health services in the community.
0: Do you believe this was politically motivated to house a facility like this in a Labor electorate rather than a CLP one that they have in the northern suburbs currently?
1: Well, look, there is a facility already there. You know, the federal government did come to the table and offered $3.5 million for then the CLP government to match the $3 million to keep people at the Yissa site along Batten Road. That's a more appropriate site for people to stay at because they have access to those services, to the programs in Darwin, access to transport. It's a lot safer for people to be there. So it is a question for the minister to answer, because we have seen the CEO of the Department of Children's now leave. What we understand is the decision around Yissa being moved to Bachelor. So I think it has been a direct order from the minister.
0: So you have confirmation that Brent Warren left due to this decision going to be made?
1: Well, I mean, the minister didn't really answer that, did she, when she was on the program? She kind of tiptoed around the answer when she was asked around it. So I think it is quite concerning that only a few days ago we've had a CEO leave and now this decision has come out.
0: And just to focus on the other side of this facility, which will you know, lean towards obviously recovery in terms of people having to be evacuated from community during the cyclone season, you obviously represent Daly as well. Would a facility more permanent like this is going to be set up be more comfortable for community members rather than being evacuated to places like the showgrounds in situations like we saw earlier in the year?
1: Well, look, again, there's already a body of work that's being done around looking at moving the community of Daly River up into higher grounds. There are sites where I think they could have actually worked with the community of Niyu to move some of those dongas out here. There is a place that's earmarked that the government could have done that. So I'm not too sure why they've allowed it to stay in Bachelor, when most people in Niyu, they do just want to be home and closer to home. Mm-hmm. And I think there could have been better options on the table to look at where they could have put that facility out here.
0: And have you had any updates of how that planning is going lately?

0: Look, I haven't had any updates. Again, I haven't received any briefings from the CLP government. It's again, everything is just being announced without any consultation around those announcements.
1: No worries. Well, we are coming up to the news, so thank you so much for your time, Duran. I really appreciate it.
0: Thanks, Kathleen, and thank you to your listeners.
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12: Hi, I'm Phoebe Humphrey. The federal opposition is calling on the PM to scrap recent changes to negative gearing and property tax, with fresh data showing new home sales have dropped for a fourth straight month. Liberal Senator Michaelia Cash telling Seven it's time for Anthony Albanese to admit he was wrong.
13: How much more pain does he want Australians to feel before he admits we got it wrong and he scraps those toxic taxes?
12: While Australia will need an extra 83,000 tradies to keep up with housing construction demand, according to the Housing Industry Association, they've outlined five ways they could attract more skilled workers to the sector, including better supporting builders who train the workforce. Temporary campgrounds will need to be set up for Brisbane Olympic spectators. That's according to the CEO of Camplify, who has been working with the state government ahead of the 2032 Games. Proposals also include freeing up university beds as the state faces an 11,000 1,000-room shortage. Random knife detection searches could soon become a reality in Victoria if Labor is re-elected at the state's November election. The proposal is based on Queensland laws that give police and PSOs the power to conduct random searches in public using metal wands. And all of Ed Sheeran's support acts for upcoming dates in his Loop tour have now withdrawn in solidarity with Macklemore. The rapper was kicked off the tour for his on-stage comments in support of Palestine. Since then, four acts have dropped out, including Billie Eilish's brother Phineas and Sheeran's own live band. In sport, Fremantle will fly to Sydney today as they gear up for Friday night's prelim against the Swans. Dockers star Hayden Young says there's no plan to tag informed Swan Errol Goulden.
8: Last week we went 4v4 in the guts and took them on as a team, and I mean that sort of works for us. There is times where we have gone to individuals.
12: And the Roosters have resisted the urge to rush back star playmaker Sam Walker for this weekend's NRL semi-final clash against the Sharks. Team sheets have been released with Angus Crichton named for his first game since May after injuring his foot. That's the latest news and sport.
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14: At 10 past 3, we'll hit a low tide of 1.2 metres. At 9.30 tonight, a high of 6.6. Sunny with light winds expected for today, and that extreme fire danger warning still in place. Tops of 35 in the city, 37 in the rural area, and 36 in Katherine. It is just on 5 past 11. Been a busy morning, hasn't it, Kathleen?
1: It certainly has. Yeah, I reckon. What a time for Katie to be away. My goodness.
14: Always is the case with Katie, but... We're trying to hold the fort as much as we can. 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Have you moved to the territory recently? 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
1: Residents facing the closure of Darwin's largest homeless shelter will be relocated to transitional accommodation in Bachelor. The NT government has announced it will establish a new respite and recovery facility outside the town, with residents at the Yissa facility to move before it closes on October 11. In July, the CLP announced the facility's closure after its offer of $3 million for the lease was rejected by the owner Ozco, which is seeking $6.5 million. The Bachelor facility is set to provide structured case management to assess residents' long-term housing needs while also supporting emergency evacuation during the cyclone season. And we will have the interview with the minister and the opposition up online shortly. NT Police is still searching for a man who unlawfully gained access to RAF base Darwin and allegedly stole a security vehicle. The unknown man is accused of entering the base at about 4:30 on Monday and entering a white Ford Ranger security vehicle. Police say he was confronted by two security guards allegedly assaulting one officer. The vehicle was later seen travelling south on the Stuart Highway and a pursuit commenced but was called off near Palmerston after police lost sight of the vehicle. At about 4 a.m. Tuesday, police say the vehicle was carrying three people and involved in a fuel drive-off in Coolalinga and a theft in Zuccoli. Several offenders have been identified. A Darwin man is facing a raft of charges for allegedly accessing online child abuse material. The NT Joint Anti-Child Exploitation Team received a referral from the New South Wales Police Force on September 9, with police identifying an NT-based man participating in online child exploitation groups using encrypted platforms. Detectives executed a search warrant on the 37-year-old's Woodruff home on September 14 and seized a phone allegedly with apps and accounts linked to the investigation, as well as child abuse material. He was arrested and has been charged with 9 offences. A man accused of bringing alcohol and cannabis into a remote territory community has been arrested. The 48-year-old man arrived in Galawinku on a flight from Darwin on Monday afternoon when police searched him and allegedly found 168 grams of cannabis and 11 one-litre bottles of whiskey in his possession. He's been charged with bringing prohibited liquor into a general restricted area and possessing a trafficable quantity of cannabis. A 24-hour fire ban has been declared across parts of the Top End for tomorrow. The ban covers Darwin, Palmerston, Litchfield, Kamali and Ulrundi until midnight tonight. Residents in the affected areas are prohibited from lighting or causing fires in the open while the ban is in place. And Territory teenager Peggy Rock has made AFL history, becoming the first Territorian to win the AFL Talent League's Most Valuable Player Award. The Cazaly's NT Talent Academy star was also named in the Talent League Team of the Year after averaging 20.7 disposals and 7.9 tackles across 11 games. The 2026 season adds to Rock's impressive record, with the 16-year-old also earning her second All-Australian selection at the Marsh AFL Under-16 National Development Championships.
14: Thank you, Kathleen. Local news, if you missed any of that, mix1049.com.au. MXGP kicks off on Friday. It's going to be huge down at Hidden Valley.
1: It is. I reckon take lots of water, hats, fans, everything to keep you cool. Jump in the kiddie pools that they've probably got there.
14: They are. They've got some really great stuff for the families, actually. We'll give everyone the details. I'm broadcasting on Saturday, so it's actually going to be a really great family event to take the kids to. But before that, and next, we are going to speak with 22-year-old New South Wales rider Cooper Holroyd. It's his second year in Darwin as an Australian wild card in the race.
1: Hidden Valley always puts on a good show, and all the competitors always love coming up here, no matter the time of the
14: year. He's already in Darwin, actually. He made a holiday of it.
1: Good
14: on him. Yeah, we're going to catch up with him on the show next and see how pumped the riders are getting going into a big weekend. Kathleen, thank you.
1: Thank you, Sarah.
14: Feel free to contact the show, 8941 1049, or you can text Drew, 0499 711 360. We are both still here and happy to take your calls. It's just on 10 past 11. Good morning. So many.

0: 104.9, we are super pumped for MXGP Australia to be back in the top end. Yes, there's just something about this event now. We're hoping it's going to be a staple. It is for the next few years anyway. But we'll be there broadcasting live on Saturday. And I have no doubt that all the riders are getting super pumped for this one as well. And I'm very excited to be joined by the MXGP of Australia wildcard, Cooper Holroyd. Hello. Welcome to the show.
1: Hello. Thanks for having me. I really appreciate it.
0: Oh, look, you must be super stoked, extra stoked, because you're coming back from injury to make sure that you are racing in Darwin. You excited?
1: Yeah, 100%. It should be a pretty good race. I remember last year I ended up doing the same thing, and it was probably one of the best experiences I've had. One of the hardest, but the best. So I'm really looking forward to it.
0: Do you say it was hard because Darwin was an all-new track? Like, none of you had had experience with it before?
1: Oh, that's part of it, yes. Yeah. It's a brand-new layout. No one's ever ridden it before last year's race, so that was a really cool experience to have. But mainly just the heat, the long motos, everything just sort of played a part to just make it one of the hardest races I've had to do, really.
0: Yeah, well, you're from New South Wales, Missionbury, is that right? I've never been there before.
1: Yeah, just west of Sydney. So we just pretty much came out of our winter.
0: Yes.
1: So, cold down there, so coming up here, I made sure I come up a little bit early, make a little bit of a holiday out of it to try and get used to this heat before I have to go do 2 35-minute motos in it.
0: Well, tell us about the last 12 months for you because, it's been the season's been disrupted by injury, but how's it all sort of been going?
1: Yeah, it's been not too bad. A very, very up and down year, I would say. Started off the year really strong, obviously being picked up by Moto Coach Elite Racing to represent their team for the year, but unfortunately, about 3 or 4 rounds into the Pro MX series, I ended up having a couple crashes, couple injuries, and that's just sort of set me back a little bit going through this year. But I've made sure for my wildcard entry, I was able to do the best I can to race this year in the MXGP.
0: Well, that's from the rider's perspective. The rest of us get to watch the excitement. You must get super stoked when the stadium's just packed full of people.
1: Oh, 100%. Just seeing as you're going around circuit, just everyone on the sidelines, you see people with air horns, some with chainsaws, and you're just riding past.
0: Hang on, what? Chainsaws?
1: Oh, some people can't get them on the plane, but some people buy them while they're up here, and it makes the experience that much better. It's very cool from the rider's point of view.
0: Yes, and 100%, Hidden Valley is the entertainment's going to be crazy on the track, but also off the track, there's lots for the families to do. We're going to let you get prepared. I know, is today about getting the bike sorted and just getting you comfy?
1: Still on holiday mode at the moment, to be honest.
0: Cooper, come on!
1: but definitely making the most out of it coming up here. But I think we pick up the bike Thursday or Friday, and then it's pretty much just make sure everything's ready to go to be able to perform the best I can. But it's just keeping hydration up and keeping the right food in and go from there, really.
0: Well, he's on, he's number 28. I can't wait to see you racing on the weekend. Good luck. And thank you for joining us on the show. Have fun in Darwin.
1: No worries. Thanks for having me.
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Mix 104.9, just on 11:30, Shannon Knoll. He was only here a couple of weeks ago, actually. It was, well, feels a bit longer than that now, but he was here for Darwin Cup and he's coming back. He's going to be performing at Maybury on the 16th of October. Love a good old Knollsy. It is Sarah here with you this morning, filling in for Katie Wolf while she's away for a couple of weeks. Anything you missed on the show this morning, you can get up to date online, mix1049.com.au. Darwin continues to have some of the best shows being put up at the AANT Centre, and we're very excited for this one. A Taste of Ireland is coming to the AANT Centre next Thursday. This is super exciting. If you love Irish music and you love their dancing, this is an absolutely sensational show. They have been all across Australia, all across the world. It is amazing to watch, and I'm going to give you a chance to see it for free right now. 89411049. Yes, I do have two free tickets to see A Taste of Ireland. And look, this has even been on the likes of Broadway and London's West End. That is the caliber of the show you're going to see. So if you'd like to go, 89411049. You can call through right now and see A Taste of Ireland at the AANT Centre next Thursday, and you can pick your tickets up at yourcentre.com.au.

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2: I can't believe we've got it here in Darwin again. 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
1: 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I think I might try one.
2: That's what's happening on the track. Off the track, there's lots of family fun and lots of entertainment. 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

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And from the stage I can tell that she can't let go and she can't relax. 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

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It's kinda like Nashville.

0: It's 5 minutes away from midday now. Oh, goodness. Just like that, the days are just flying by. I mean, we're already at lunchtime on the Wednesday. Downward slope to the weekend. And it is going to be a massive one. We'll be broadcasting live from the MXGP on Saturday. Luke and I are going to be down there for all the action. It is big 3 days, though. Friday, Saturday and Sunday for MXGP Australia. So, get your hot passes. Bring the whole family down. We'd absolutely love to see you there. We're wrapping up 360 for today. Kathleen and I are still going to be filling in for the rest of the week and next week. Anything you missed on the show today, mix1049.com.au. You can also send us an email from there if there's anything we need to know about, or send a text 0499 711 360. This afternoon, Luke is jumping in. He's got a chance for you to win some more free pizza. This guy is just loaded up with free Domino's. So if you can't be bothered cooking, which most of us on a Wednesday can't, this will absolutely sort you out for tonight. Have a great afternoon, everyone, and I'll catch you back on air tomorrow from 9.
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4: Hi, I'm Phoebe Humphrey. Labor will reveal its long-awaited migration policy tomorrow. Tony Burke was meant to unveil it earlier, but his speech was cancelled last month. The Home Affairs Minister will now speak at the press club tomorrow before PM Anthony Albanese heads off to New York on Friday. The policy is set to outline methods to bring net migration down from 305,000 to 225,000 over 2 years. ING has lifted its interest rates ahead of the Reserve Bank's next meeting. The major bank says it's increasing its fixed interest rates for owner-occupier and investor home loans by 0.2% from today. The RBA will hand down its next rates decision on September 29. The federal government has weighed in on the latest data showing new home sales have dropped for a fourth straight month. The slump is being blamed on high interest rates, weaker buyer confidence and Labor's tax changes, but Housing Minister Claire O'Neill has told Seven those changes will get more Aussies into the market.
5: We've got some really important kind of indicators telling us that we're going to see exactly what we want, and that is more first-time buyers in the market and more new builds being supported by investor dollars, which is really where we want that money to go.
4: Aussie researchers have found a link between parents using social media and becoming more overprotective over their teenagers. According to Griffith, making comparisons on social media is one of the strongest predictors of an anxious parent. And Meghan Markle has wished Prince Harry a happy 42nd birthday. She's taken to Instagram, writing, "Harry is simply the best." In sport, the Swans insist they're under no illusion how tough Freo will be in Friday night's AFL prelim, despite the Dockers' loss in week one of the finals. Logan McDonald admits it's going to be a tough battle.
6: They haven't had many performances like that for the year, so they've been the clear best team. Their contest, they got star-started all across the ground, so we're under no illusions that they're just going to roll over here and give it to us.
4: And Australia's taken a 1-0 lead in its one-day series against Zimbabwe with a 59-run win. Matt Renshaw top scoring with 109 off 94 deliveries. That's the latest news and sport.
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It's weird hearing another Rick Astley song. Here's one from the 80s here at Mix 104.9. All from the next hour, we've got so much great music. G'day there, you've got Luke here. Hopefully you're having a great start to your hump day afternoon. You've got me all the way until 4 o'clock. We've got plenty to cover off. We're going to be talking about the Mix 104.9 Pizza Croc. It is your chance to win yourself a free pizza every single morning with me out and about in the Roadrunner. It is super duper simple. Plus, the AFL Grand Final. It has had a couple of extra guests added to it. I'll give you some more details about all of that and how you can win yourself that free large pizza right after some Bon Jovi. His 1987 hit here at Mix 104.9.

0: Big shout out to all of my regulars out and about in the Roadrunner. G'day there. You've got Luke here for your Wednesday afternoon. If you don't know, I do the Roadrunner. I am grateful for every single person that stops on by. I went to the airport this morning and a lot of regulars came on by and a lot of new faces came by and they met my new friend, the Mix 1049 Pizza Croc. You can try out the brand new New Yorkers range and the Nutella dessert range, plus the cheesy twist from Domino's. You can order it from today. There is so much great stuff on Domino's, and the Mix 1049 Pizza Croc has got your chance at winning yourself a free large pizza. It is great when you start off your day. You might be on your way into work. You might just be listening out to where the Roadrunner is, but it's a great way to know that you've got dinner sorted that night because you've got yourself a free large pizza. We are going to get to some Cheap Trick and the Beatles. Their classic song, Let It Be, from the 70s. We'll be right after this here at Mix.
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0: Boom Crash Opera here at Mix 104.9. It's getting to that time. September is a great month for sport, and a lot of great sports are happening. I mean, the F1's currently on, NFL's getting back, NRL finals, but next week, it's the one I'm the most excited for. It is the AFL Grand Final. If you haven't heard, the halftime act has already been announced. It's the one and only Kylie Minogue. But she has announced that she will be joined on stage by a couple friends. Firstly, someone that is all over sporting finals and just music in general at the moment. It's the one and only G-Flip. And a name I didn't recognize until I realized he sings, I think, the unofficial anthem of AFL. It's by the two-man band, Mike Bradley. He's going to be getting up there and singing Up There, Kazaylee. There's something about 70s Australian music that just has a great tone to it that I love. But they will be joining Kylie Minogue up there on stage for the halftime act and all of the entertainment around there. You've got Luke here.
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0: Kelly Clarkson helping us finish strong in the 12 o'clock hour here at Mix 104.9. Make sure you're sticking around because Honey, I Shrunk the Bills, it is starting next week and we're slowly starting to reveal what prizes is each day of the week. And there are a lot of great prizes that you want to stick around for, especially if you want to cut down on those everyday costs. Plus, the brand new FIFA is coming out and Chelsea superstar Cole Palmer got in a little bit of hot water for playing the game too early, which did result him getting banned. I'll give you some more details about this. This is way too funny. You want to stick around right after this. Here at Mix.
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3: Hey there, I'm Brooke Seychelle. Tony Burke will end weeks of speculation tomorrow when he unveils Labor's migration policy. The Home Affairs Minister will outline the government's plans at the National Press Club after his initial speech was cancelled early last month. Labor will outline how it will bring net migration down to 225,000 over 2 years. Meanwhile, it's another blow for Labor's renewables target, with new modelling showing Australia could fall considerably short of hitting its 82% goal by 2030. A shortfall in building major solar, wind and battery projects is contributing, undershooting the target by nearly 30%. The former ACO boss says the ball was dropped in Australia following the October 7 attacks. Dennis Richardson quit his role as special advisor to the Royal Commission into Anti-Semitism back in March. He's told the ABC there is no one individual at fault.
4: Not referring to anyone in particular, but society as a whole, some things that were said and done were not picked up by the media in the way they should have been.
3: AI juggernaut Anthropic has signed its first Australian data centre deal with Queensland's Western Downs region to host the AI factory. The data centre will have a total capacity of up to 2.1 gigawatts and is expected to be up and running by 2027. And Macaulay Culkin is coming down under for special screenings of the 90s classic Home Alone. The child star will be doing live interviews after the film in Sydney, Melbourne and Brisbane. Swans forward Logan McDonald will be hoping to repeat his career-best goal haul when the side takes on the Dockers in Friday night's AFL prelim. McDonald bagged six majors in the win over Brisbane in the qualifying final, but he's playing down his own impact in that game.
5: I was just very lucky. The team played a really good game all across the park. Everyone contributed and played their role, and I was just lucky to get on the end of a couple, I guess, and, yeah, hopefully can do a bit more.
3: That's the latest in news and sport.
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7: Having a look over at your tides, we left that high tide of 6.8 metres at 8.23 this morning. So we're on our way to a low tide of 1.2 metres. That'll be at probably around 3.15 this afternoon. Sunny one with some light winds expected. There is an extreme fire danger warning out. Tops of 35 in the city, 37 in the rural area and 36 in Katherine.
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Next week, we are helping those territory families with all those costs. With Honey, I Shrunk the Bills. I'm getting bills left, right, and center, and I want to save as much money as possible. And thanks to the guys over at Darwin City Retailers, they are hopping on board to help give back to all of you lovely mixers. All you've got to do is from next week onwards, every single Wednesday, you can win yourself a $100 Darwin Dollars voucher. It's basically any store in the city that's a part of DCRA. You can jump on their website, dcra.com.au, for some more information about that. But next Wednesday, you want to stick around to see exactly how you can win yourself that $100. A $100 spending spree in the city is too good to be true. And all you have to do is listen into the early birds. We're going to jump back into the tune, some UB40, Red Red Wine, one of the most iconic songs of the 80s, here at Mix.

0: A professional soccer star has found himself banned on a social media platform for leaking the latest FIFA game. This is one of the biggest sporting stars over in England, one Cole Palmer. He is a superstar that plays for Chelsea in the English Premier League. He's a young kid. I think he's around 23, 24. He found himself with a copy of the brand new FIFA game, which was given to him at nice and early. And being such a young kid and with so much money and a brand new copy of this game he absolutely loves, he's decided to boot up the live streaming platform Twitch and live stream it to thousands of people before the actual game publishers could reveal stuff like ratings, gameplay, all of these new features that they were planning on revealing. This one soccer player booted up a live streaming platform and just ruined it for everyone. It got so far that the platform actually did go into his chat on his live stream and say, "Hey, mate, you reckon you can wait till around 6 o'clock on Sunday till you play this?" Which did swiftly resolve to him getting banned on the live streaming platform Twitch. But I imagine he'll be back very, very soon. Some REM and the Jonas Brothers, they just played the NFL Grand Final. And they're not the NFL Grand Final. Oh, I've got AFL on my mind. I'm waiting till next week. Here at Mix.
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0: Shepherd here at Mix 104.9. A phone case company has decided to put their money where their mouth is. I'm someone that's notoriously rough with their phone. I always throw it across the room. I know there's always a bloke on the job site that throws it across the workshop that just thinks, oh, it's just a hunk of junk. Well, this brand, Rhino Shield, have decided to put their money where their mouth is with a new Guinness World Record being broken for the highest successful drop test of an iPhone. Now, this was sent to the outer edges of the atmosphere and promptly dropped back down to the earth with no padding, no extra support, no nothing like that, from a staggering 30,000 meters. Yes, you heard that right. And not a scratch, not a ding at all. I feel like if I drop my phone at the wrong angle, it's going to explode in a million pieces. It's done that before if you look at the edges of mine. But to be fair, I'm not rocking a case on mine. So maybe I need to get one of these things because they clearly do work. Here at Mix.
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0: Territory, get ready for this once-in-a-lifetime event coming back to the Territory. All of the best motocross riders are coming here to the Territory for the MXGP.
2: I can't believe we've got it here in Darwin again. It is going to be a stellar weekend, and we're going to be broadcasting Saturday morning. We'd love for you to come and say hi and just check out the action.
0: Yeah, I'm there for all the action. There's going to be so much down there on track. I'm ready for the jumps. I think I might try one.
2: That's what's happening on the track. Off the track, there's lots of family fun and lots of entertainment. 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

0: 2 o'clock's nearly here at Mix 104.9. G'day there, you've got Luke here. I'm going to be sticking around past 2 o'clock. I know it is a little bit different, but Katie Wolf is away, so I'm going to be taking you all the way until 4 o'clock. And we've got so much stuff to talk about. We're going to be talking about Ed Sheeran and the recent controversy around him, Macklemore and Pink. And we will be talking about all the Emmy winners. God, you think for a dude on radio I could talk. But all the Emmy winners will be right after your national news and weather here at Mix.
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7: Hey there, I'm Brooke Seychelle. Another rate hike from the RBA could be looming, with major bank ING lifting its interest rates. From today, fixed interest rates for owner-occupier and investor home loans will increase by 0.2%. The RBA's next rates decision will be revealed on September 29. A News 24 host has spoken out after offensive comments by ex-Labor staffer Rees Muldoon were unearthed yesterday. The former actor was sacked by Senator Richard Dowling over posts targeting Peter Credlin and Senator Jacinta Nampajimpa Price. Now Credlin's hit back on her program, questioning Labor's vetting process.
8: And I don't for a minute believe that this was missed when he was vetted for his job as a Labor staffer. I don't. Because I know that Labor vet people thoroughly. So it's my view that someone saw these comments and thought they could get away with them.
7: Meantime, the Greens have slammed AI companies, accusing them of blackmailing the government to change Australia's copyright laws. Senator Sarah Hanson-Young says AI companies are holding a gun to the government's head after the ABC revealed Labor is considering an opt-out model for creatives. Overseas, Donald Trump has criticised the US Supreme Court after it rejected his push to restrict mail-in voting in the upcoming midterm elections. And the Spirit of Tasmania website has crashed after highly anticipated tickets for the new vessels went on sale this morning, although the planned inaugural passenger sailing dates are still unconfirmed. Dolphins hooker Jeremy Marshall King says he hopes to taste more success in the upcoming prelim after the side's maiden finals win last week. It was Marshall King's first ever finals appearance after a decade in the NRL. He credits life off the field for his career best form.
9: On the outside of footy, just enjoying life and really enjoying it. My family, my kids, and just doing things best I can. And, being probably the best mentally.
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1: Red Hot Chili Peppers, their 2003 hit here at Mix. G'day there, you've got Luke here. Now, the Emmys were last night. A lot of big winners. I'm Matthew Rye going away with two leading actors win for Best Comedy and Best in a Limited Series for two different series. The Pitt going with Outstanding Drama Series and Best Lead Actor in a Drama. But the big showing of the Emmys, Widow's Bay, the biggest winner, taking home 14 Emmys, including Outstanding Comedy Series. They also won a whole plethora of Supporting Actors Awards. It was a really great... I can't get into TV shows nowadays. I'm not sure if it's just me or if other people can relate to it, but whenever I start a new TV show, I just get bogged down and I just can't... I've got so many other things I need to watch. Like, I'm trying to get through The Sopranos. I need to rewatch The Bear so I can watch the most recent season. I've got so much stuff to watch. I can't watch all these brand new stuff, but The Widow's Bay... Apparently that one's really good. It did walk away, yeah, with 14 Emmys. So if you are looking for a brand new TV show, I think 14 Emmys will definitely convince you. We're jumping into some Shania Twain and Ragged Bowman. You've got Luke.
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0: Mumford & Sons here at Mix 104.9. Ed Sheeran, he's found himself in a bit of hot water. Now, Ed Sheeran is embarking on a world tour where he recently had to drop Macklemore as an opening act on his tour. This is due to a New Jersey show where Macklemore did open up the show and did talk about Free Palestine, the Israeli government, and talking about the genocide happening over in Gaza, being very critical of the Israeli government, which did promptly result in lots of stadium owners banding together and basically saying to Ed Sheeran, if you want to play at our stadiums, you can't have Macklemore open up, which did have Macklemore promptly dropped from opening up any more shows. And it has landed Ed Sheeran in quite a bit of hot water with all the rest of his opening acts, with Phineas, Lucas Graham, and all the rest in solidarity, dropping out of the rest of the Ed Sheeran tour and putting it in quite some big jeopardy. And I mean, it's Ed Sheeran. He can surely put his foot down at one point. It does seem like it is a bit of a beef between these artists and these billionaire stadium owners. We will be updating you on exactly how this Ed Sheeran tour is looking and if it is still going ahead, because there's no real like confirmation that it will be going ahead with all of these other artists dropping out. But we'll give you all the latest here at Mix.
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0: 3 o'clock's nearly here at Mix 104.9, and we have a brand new fastest car in the world. For the longest time, I thought it was just like Bugatti or something like that, but no, it has been broken by a brand that's actually not far from where we are right now here in Darwin. There's a dealership just down the road from where we are. I'll tell you more about the new fastest car on the planet, plus Honey, I Shrunk the Bills. You can walk away with quite the shopping spree. I'll give you some more details right after your 3 o'clock news here at Mix. Stopping like the top
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9: Hey there, I'm Brooke Seychelle. The first Australian data centre deal has been signed off with AI giant Anthropic to back a data centre in Queensland's Western Downs. It's understood the site would be built in line with the government's expectations, despite the deal wrapping up before the federal government finalised its own regulations. It's expected to come online next year. The Home Affairs Minister has defended Labor's decision to keep the humanitarian intake at 20,000 places. The intake was supposed to drop to 13,500 until the PM made an 11th-hour intervention, which the opposition says will come with a $7 billion price tag. But Tony Burke says Labor has upheld its commitment to increase the intake.
10: This government, when we came to office, made clear that we'd be boosting the humanitarian program to 20,000 places. It remains at 20,000 places.
9: Overseas, at least three people are dead after a helicopter crashed between two buildings near a separate fatal bus accident in Los Angeles. Authorities say at least one of the victims was a pedestrian near the site of the chopper crash, while investigations are continuing. And Tyra Banks is headed to court in her fight to get unaired footage from the recent America's Next Top Model documentary. The producers are opposing the star's attempt to see hours of unaired footage of her former co-stars Miss J and J Manuel that didn't end up in the documentary. The former model thinks the footage could prove her claim she was defamed thanks to selective editing. Swans forward Logan McDonald has praised the players that have come into the side following the suspension of the Pullman Five. Despite being written off after last month's incident, the Swans are one game away from a grand final appearance. McDonald says the young players have helped lift the whole side.
11: Probably a month ago they didn't think they'd be getting the opportunity in the final series, and as we know, things changed, and here they are playing a home prelim, so they've given us so much energy.
9: That's the latest in news and sport.
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13: Accident to break down free around the place this afternoon. Just the usual roadworks to look out for. The Stewart Highway, Lagoon Road. Also Berrinba Road between the Weybridge and Northern Cement, and Wishart Road between Kirkland Road and Hastings Deering as well. 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
0: Last look over at your weather. We left that high tide of 6.8 metres at 8.23 this morning. And we're nearly at our low tide in about, I'd say about 5 or 10 minutes at 15 past 3. That'll be of 1.2 metres. Then that high tide returns of 6.6 metres at 9.27 this afternoon. A sunny one with some light winds expected. There is an extreme fire danger warning, so watch out. Tops of 35 in the city, 37 in the rural area, and 36 in Katherine.
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8: Thanks to Murray Oakley, Darwin's favourite electrical store.

I was always someone that grew up with car games as a kid, and I would always know the fastest cars in the world. I would always pick the Bugattis, the Koenigseggs, but a brand new world's fastest car has been set. It is a BYD. I know we've got a dealership down the road, but they definitely don't sell the BYD Yang Wang U9 Extreme, which has broken the fastest vehicle record, traveling at an eye-watering 496.22 kilometers, nearly at that 500 kilometers mark, which is absolutely, I couldn't even imagine going that fast. I get like to 110 overtaking like a truck. I get a little shaky here and there. But going 490, so that man has got balls of steel for doing that one. I don't know why you would ever need a car like that, but I guess if you've got a long, long, long strip and you've got a very big pair of cojones, you can go nearly 500 kilometers in the brand new BYD. We're jumping into some David Guetta, Teddy Swims and Tones and I right now. Here at Mix, you've got Luke.

0: Honey, I Shrunk the Bills is starting next week here at Mix 104.9, and Darwin City retailers have hopped on board. You can head to dcra.com.au to see all the participating shops that are up for the $100 you could be winning. You might have remembered Sarah's Dollar Drop. Well, it is with the same people and $100 to spend pretty much anywhere in the city. There's a lot of great stores that are a part of Darwin City retailers. I would go straight for that chocolate shop right on Smith Street. I would spend $100 worth of chocolate right there, but you've got to listen out to the early birds next Wednesday. It's every single Wednesday, so you do have a chance every week to win yourself that $100 shopping spree here in the city. Make sure you're sticking around here at Mix. Stopping like the top
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2: new day. Hey, Early Birds, you've got Duffy here. And tomorrow on the show, we've got Jukebox Hero. Who will I go head-to-head with? We're giving away another double pass to the Croc Dundee screening for the 40-year anniversary at the Deck Chair Cinema. And of course, at 7:30, we've got Lukey in the Roadrunner, and he's joined by the Pizza Croc. So you can get yourself a large Domino's pizza if you find the Roadrunner.
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13: 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Accident and a breakdown free. Busy though, McMinn Street in the city. Also, Wilder Road at Bayview, the Stuart Highway at Berrima. Roadworks continuing today too on the Stuart Highway at Lagoon Road and Buskell Avenue between Rustadia Avenue and Lakeview Boulevard. Men Movember wants you to know prostate checks start with a blood test. 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

0: 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And vote for Jukebox Heroes. Me and Duffy are going out seeing who has the best country song. All you have to do is head on, and you don't have to vote for Duffy. It's some Kenny something or other song. You don't really want to listen to it, but my song, I think, is the best modern-day country song of all time. And I know there's a lot of great people here in the Territory that love a bit of Zach Bryan, including myself, which is my favourite song of his, some Pink Skies. If you'd see him now, you'd be proud. But you think days, yuppies. I never hear this song played on Mix 104.9. And if you do, this is your chance. You can head to our Facebook page, vote for my song, Zach Bryan. I'm not going to tell you what Duffy's is because she's going to tell you that all morning long tomorrow. So I've got a little bit of time to talk about a great country song, some Zach Bryan. If you do want to hear that on the radio, make sure you vote for it on our Facebook page. We will be revealing the winner around 7:45 tomorrow morning with the early birds here at Mix.
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6: Hey there, I'm Brooke Seychelle. We've got a preview of what Labor's migration announcement will be tomorrow, with the Home Affairs Minister saying Australia needs to bring net overseas migration down. Tony Burke's told Parliament Labor will be using tools to improve the migration system.
7: To be able to work through this, we need to be able to make sure that we deal with the numbers. We need to make sure that we deal with the numbers overall and do so in a sensible, targeted way that provides the easiest pathway through for the Australian economy.
6: Meanwhile, fresh turmoil for Australia's energy transition, with new modelling showing Labor could fall considerably short of its renewables goal. It's understood Australia will hit just 53% of energy from renewable sources by 2030, well below the 82% target. To the Northern Territory, where Bushfires NT has issued its highest level emergency warning for a bushfire just north of the Darwin River Dam. Authorities are urging residents to leave the area immediately. And the Gold Coast mayor has apologised for swearing at a journalist during a heated media conference. Tom Tate faced intense questioning yesterday over an encounter with Donald Trump before snapping at a reporter and storming off. He admits it was wrong and he should have risen above it.
8: I was out of line, using a swear word, even though being frustrated. And I absolutely apologise to all the journalists that was there and to really the people who saw it right throughout Australia.
6: Two Blues have inked deals to stay on at Icon Park. Defenders Nick Newman and Nick Hayes both signing one-year contract extensions to keep them at Carlton until the end of 2027. And the Sydney Roosters will farewell two of the NRLW's biggest stars at the season's end, with Corbin Baxter and Millie Elliott announcing their retirements. Baxter leaves as a Foundation Rooster and Premiership-winning captain, while four-time Premiership winner Elliott will also call time on a decorated career. That's the latest in news and sport.
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6: Beep, beep, beep, beep, yeah.
9: Looking good out there this afternoon in terms of accidents or breakdowns, because there are none. Busy though, McMinn Street at the city, the Stuart Highway at Wilder, also Wilder Road at Bayview, and roadworks continuing too on Berrimah Road between the Weybridge and Northern Cement as well. 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The early birds with Dan and Duffy tomorrow morning from 5:30.
10: Well, hello there, Amanda. How are you going?
11: You know, I'm okay. I know you're asking about Minnie. We lost our beautiful dog on Monday. I spoke about on the show yesterday, and I woke up this morning, and I felt okay. And then I looked at all the beautiful comments that people have made on my socials and on the show's socials, and I sobbed like a baby. And thought, okay, now I'm okay. And then I got up and I looked at the spot on the floor where she used to sleep every night, and then I had another sob. And that's kind of how it goes. You know what I'm finding hard is the permanence of it. That I know she's passed away. I held her face in my hands as she took her last breath. I get it. But then you wake, but every day you go, oh my God, she's still gone. Oh, she'll never be in my house again. Oh, it's so hard. It's so hard. And, you know, I phoned my dad today.
10: Yeah.
11: And Dad said, hello, sweetheart. I said, oh, Dad, my dog's died. Oh. I just sobbed and sobbed. Like, I'm 64. He's 92. And I cried like a 14-year-old.
10: So you were like a little
11: kid. Asked my dad to pick me up.
10: Oh, and what did Art say?
11: He said, oh, sweetheart, I'm so sorry. I'm seeing him this weekend. I'm going up to Brisbane to see my dad. But, you know, it's just... one minute I'm okay. I'm just riding the weep train, really.
10: It's a grief river, and you just
11: really
10: go with it.
11: It really is. It really is. And on one hand, I can't tell whether I just want to go to sleep. Grief is exhausting, as anybody knows.
10: Mm-hmm.
11: I want to go to sleep. On the other point, and I feel like I'm going to chuck, I'm going to throw up. And the other bit, I just want to lie down and have a giant tantrum at the world. I might do all of it.
10: And you can do all that.
11: I might do all of it. And that's thank you to everybody who said such wonderful things about their own pets as well.
10: Yep.
11: Because this is the thing. This is anyone who has a pet, this is a universal. The sting of it is absolutely universal.
10: Mm.
11: So
10: but you really touched a nerve. We've had handwritten letters from people all around Australia.
11: Oh.
10: And they all – it's like something we talked about yesterday. In the 80s, when you lost a dog, the men of the 80s – the ones that you saw in the VB commercial, don't worry, mate, you'll get another dog. You didn't talk about this sort of stuff. But you've opened up a rich seam, and it's okay to grieve your pets.
11: Oh, yeah.
10: And if you want to cry, you cry. If you want to lie on the ground, starfish, and cry.
11: What about the throwing up bit?
10: What are you throwing up for?
11: I said, I feel like I might have to throw up.
10: Oh,
11: I said,
10: okay. There's a bucket here.
11: I know, that's what I mean. The emotions are so
10: Gen Y
11: weird.
10: Rye's got an absorbent shirt.
11: It's like one of the sites, I follow all these animal sites that I have for ages on my Instagram, and suddenly I'm thinking I might have to pull back on this for a moment. But I love the ones that say, here's my dad with the dog he didn't want to get. And there's men with little tiny squishy dogs, and they tuck them into beds with little pillows and things. And it's not just men. I think, you know, maybe women have always had a soft spot with animals, but it's just accepted now. Gosh, they're part of your family.
10: Yeah. Oof. I remember my father-in-law, the late Ron Freeman, inherited a dog off my niece, little Trixie. And it was this little, I don't know what it was.
11: This little fluffy thing?
10: Little yappy, fluffy, pain in the neck thing. And he hated it. But my daughter, my niece rather, wasn't looking after it. So he ended up and he had it on his little farm there, his little coffee plantation. And he became so attached to this dog. And then one day it got run over and killed outside his house. And I said, geez, Ron, how are you going? And he goes, oh, it's all right. But I could tell that he wasn't happy. Like, I could tell that it hurt him more than...
11: Yeah, it was these days...
10: that he would let on.
11: These days, we all give each other permission.
10: Yeah.
11: And you can't...
10: Yeah. And think about that. If you've got a young person in your life and they're grieving their dog, don't be an a-hole.
11: A dog's not a human. So, I get it. But you're still allowed to have your grief.
10: Of course you can grieve that.
11: Yeah. And also with the little urns and things, I tell you, we're getting Minnie's remains into two little stones. We're going to have one here and one at our place down the south coast.
10: Nice.
11: But at the same thing, they were same brochure, were little urns for rats and mice. And we all go, ew. But at the same time, someone grieves a rat.
10: That's true.
11: Straight from the trap into an urn.
10: You remember I buried the little – yeah, that is odd, isn't it? I buried little Fizzle Cat in a MasterChef mystery box, which is buried in my backyard. And Rufus went into a
11: – someone digs that up. That's very
10: Optus
11: confusing.
10: Box, and we got little crosses made with their –
11: I met a woman the other day who said that she used to have a border collie. I met her down just when I was walking in Minnie. She used to have a border collie. And she said those were the days. She said when her dog died, She just wrapped it in a chenille bedspread and buried it in a front yard.
10: And that was it.
11: How big a space would that take? People would think you were burying a body.
10: Yeah.
11: And then she said, I don't live there anymore. Sometimes I just walk past and wave. Someone's got a border collie wrapped in a bedspread in their front yard.
10: You can't go digging in your neck of the woods because you might find another body.
11: What do you mean?
10: Well, come on, you know exactly what's happened, Ran. Where you live.
11: Do I?
10: Yeah, the underworld of the 70s.
11: Oh, okay. Yeah, fair enough.
10: Yeah.
11: The crazy underworld of the 70s.
10: The crazy underworld of the 70s.
11: Everyone's in a chenille bedspread.
10: look, we'll get you through this.
11: I know, and thank you. And yesterday I felt so much better that I was here, so thank you.
10: You know what will make you feel better?
11: Tell me.
10: TikTok Tucker. We make food from TikTok and eat it.
11: Last week's was Weet-Bix gnocchi, and I had a really bad stomach ache for a couple of hours.
10: Lucky you went in a CrossFit championship over in China.
11: Quite right.
10: Also, we can't do anything until we do the Fast Five. It's Jonesy and Amanda driving you home for Jam Nation.

0: Hello there, it's Jonesy and Amanda driving you home this Wednesday, the 16th of September. Let's get into it.
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4: Fast Five.
0: Fast Five time, five questions. Can you go all the way and answer all five questions correctly? If you do that, Amanda will say.
5: Question five wins you a $500 Fun Lab voucher with Holy Moly golf club, the wild side of mini golf.
0: Holy Moly. Dylan is in Malvern. Hello, Dylan.
5: Hi, Dylan.
6: Hi, how you doing?
0: Doing all right.
5: Thank you. Here's question one. Actually, I might need your help pronouncing this, Brendan. Helvetica,
0: yep.
5: Is it Calibri?
0: Yep.
5: And Ariel are all common examples of what?
6: Are they types of font?
5: They are.
0: We've been called a couple of fonts
5: it
0: many
5: times.
0: It does
5: sound like a rude word, doesn't it?
0: Let's get into riffraff.
7: Is there any old riffraff backstage?
8: Oh, riff-raff everywhere.
9: Gotcha, I understand. Gotta keep out the riff-raff.
5: Dylan, what song has this riff?
0: Yeah. You know it, Dylan.
6: I do know it, but I can't get something in my tongue. Can I hear it one more time?
5: Here it is.
0: What do you think, Dylan?
6: No, I don't know. Sorry.
0: Oh, Dylan.
5: Dylan.
0: Beck is in Sandringham.
5: Hello, Beck.
10: Oh, hello. How are you?
5: Very well. Do you want to hear it again?
10: Yes, please.
5: Here it is.
0: Because it rocks.
5: What's the song?
10: Oh, it's Kings of Leon. Someone Like You. Is that what it's called?
5: Oh, that's the lyric in it, but that's not the name of the song.
0: You know what? Let's
5: give some Googling time.
0: Let's give you some Shazam and Googling time. It's Jonesy and Amanda driving you home for Jam Nation.
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17: 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Oh, perfect. More time for our nonsense.
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0: Hello there, it's Jonesy and Amanda. We're in the Fast Five.
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0: We find ourselves at Riff Raff.
5: Can I breath?
6: Yeah, any old Riff Raff backstage.
7: That's
8: enough of the jingles. Let's get to the answering.
0: Please.
8: Hello, Nathan.
0: How are you, Nathan?
9: How you going?
8: Very
9: not
8: well.
9: How about yourselves?
8: Not We're too bad, pretty. Nathan. Have a listen to this. What song has this riff?
0: Nathan?
9: Yeah.
8: What's the song?
9: Somebody I Used to Know by Kings of Leon.
8: No, well, that's a lyric in the song, and I would have said that, but that's not the official title, I'm afraid.
0: Nicole is in Botany.
8: Hi, Nicole.
10: Hi, how are you?
8: Very well. Do you know the actual name of the song?
10: Yeah, You Somebody.
8: You Somebody, yeah. That's it.
0: Nicole's singing it. Yeah, it's You Somebody. Or I Can't Believe It's Not Noiseworks.
8: Or How I Use Somebody. It's the Australian version.
0: Insert laughter there, Nicole, if you feel.
8: Oh, Brendan! Wow. Come on. I've spent 20 years perfecting my fake DJ laugh at you. You can play along.
0: You have never faked it for me. Which of these actors have never been nominated for an Oscar, Golden Globe or Emmy? A.
8: Emmy.
0: Emmy, I should say. What did I say?
8: Oh, Emmy. what a funny slip.
0: Okay. Or Emmy. I know you're grieving. It's okay.
8: Oh.
0: A. Keanu Reeves, B. Jim Carrey, C. Hugh Grant,
8: D. Brendan Jones.
10: Keanu Reeves, I think
8: it is.
0: It's Keanu Reeves.
8: For all his incredible gifts,
0: he's never been a lovely fella.
8: He's never been nominated for an Oscar, a Golden Globe, or an Emmy.
0: Such a good guy, though. If everyone was like Keanu Reeves, the world would be a better place. You know,
8: he
0: gifts his people in his movies, Harley Davidsons,
8: does he,
0: and hairless cats. I'd probably say to him, I'll take the Harley, I won't take the hairless cat.
8: Okay. Do you remember when I was living, when Liam was just born, I was living in a place and
0: they were filming the thing here.
8: The woman from The Matrix was living downstairs.
0: Carrie Ann Moss.
8: Carrie Ann Moss. And I kept thinking, how exciting, I wonder if I'll ever see any of the cast, as if.
0: Mm-hmm.
8: I took my son, my newborn son, up to visit my parents in Brisbane, and Harley said, listen to this. And he puts the phone out the window and I hear, happy birthday, dear Keanu.
0: And you know what?
8: Lawrence Fishburne was in the backyard. They were all there.
0: he would have had you there at that party. Because Keanu, and I don't want to black cat your story, because no one likes a black cat.
8: Oh, I know what you're going to say, how you reckon he perved at you when you rode your motorbike somewhere.
0: He didn't perv. So anyway, Nicole, in Sydney near Centennial Park, there's a roundabout. And the radio station we were working at the time was just round from this roundabout. And I was on my Harley. And I was going through there, and there was a little bit of water on the road, not heaps, but enough to break traction. Anyway, this guy was running just around Centennial Park on the footpath, and I came in the corner in third gear, gassed it, and just did the best fishy, that's a fishtail, right up the road.
8: A Lawrence Fishburne?
0: And it had these great straight-through pipes, so it was going, bap, bap, bap, bap, bap, and I'm just going, yee-yee, and Keanu Reeves stopped running and actually looked and gave me a thumbs up, like a Fonzie, two thumbs up. I'm serious.
8: Should we get on with the question now?
0: Well, insert laughter here, Nicole.
8: Okay. Question number four. A sphinx cat is most famous for what feature?
10: Hairless.
8: Yes.
10: Oh.
8: Brendan Jones, why did you talk about hairless cats in the previous question?
0: I saw the extraneous information.
8: And thought a hairless cat. He gifts people a hairless cat.
0: Or a Harley Davidson.
8: You know. And you're blaming my grief for putting me off my game.
0: Why do you put pictures of cats here, Ryan? Have you got anything else to do?
8: So what's happened
0: here? Printer ink's expensive.
8: What has happened here is question three was about Keanu Reeves gifting motorcycles.
0: Yeah, and
8: underneath
0: that,
8: Ryan has put a picture of a hairless cat. And you thought that's what Keanu Reeves was gifting his colleagues.
0: Mm. Nicole, insert laughter here.
8: Oh, my God.
0: We are at question number five. This is you,
8: okay? Let's end it right here. Come on, Nicole.
0: Are you ready to go?
10: I'm ready to go.
0: Macaulay Culkin is heading to Australia for a string of Q&As and screenings of what film? It's a hard one.
10: Home Alone.
8: Home Alone.
0: It's Home Alone.
8: He did a beautiful. He did a beautiful tribute to Catherine O'Hara at the Emmys.
0: The mum that abandoned him. In the movie, that's what happened.
8: Yes, but she's passed away in real life.
0: Yeah, of course, she's a great actress. But just putting some perspective.
8: Did he give her a hairless cat?
0: Nicole. Congratulations, you won the jam pack. You've got the $500 Fun Lab voucher with Holy Moly Golf Club.
8: Yeah.
0: The wild side of mini golf. Insert excitement here.
10: You've made my day. I'm so happy, and I must say I miss you guys so much on my drive in the morning.
8: Oh Nicole.
0: But, Nicole, do you know what? We're enjoying our lives because getting up at 3 in the morning is terrible. I have nothing else to add.
8: No, but
0: we
8: do
0: miss.
8: I'm
0: we miss the spot.
8: But I'm glad you're also finding us here on our drive show. Yeah. So thank you.
10: All the time. I love you guys.
0: Well, Nicole, we love you. This is a love fest. Thank you. Really appreciate that.
8: Well, speaking of love, TikTok Tucker, nothing to do with love, is coming up next. Last week's sounded like it was going to be all right, but the after effects were horrible. What will today's be?
0: We'll find out next. It's Jonesy and Amanda driving you home for Jam Nation.

0: Thank you.
1: Hello, it's Jonesy and Amanda driving you home. It's time to go to the kitchen for TikTok Tucker.
2: 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Stop.
3: 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I enjoy cooking bacon and stop working with Floyer.
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6: What are you?
7: An idiot sandwich.
8: Gonna make you go yuck.
1: Exciting news, TTT fans. We are going Instagram Live. All the cool kids are doing it. They're doing TikTok dances and they're doing Instagram Live.
9: And us oldies are making some recipes.
1: Speak for yourself, Grandma.
9: Last week's was a disaster. Actually, it tasted okay, but the after effects... I have no gluten issues, but I sensed what it is to be gluten intolerant. We made gnocchi out of Weet-Bix, but there was an industrial amount of Weet-Bix with eggs and everything and just sat in my lower intestine and couldn't be moved for some time. All right. Well, today I think you and I both are tea drinkers, Brendan. We love a cup of tea. How about you, Ryan? Like a cup of tea?
10: No, not really. No.
9: Whatever. Anyway, we're going to make Hong Kong Sprite tea. This has been going viral. I've seen it go viral. I'm going to open a big... Oh, can you open that?
1: Hong Kong Sprite tea. Refreshing.
9: Refreshing sound of the lid of the Sprite coming off. Oh, how am I going to get the tea bag in there?
1: Well, you got to...
9: That old phrase.
1: Let's have a look.
9: Yeah, open your bottle of Sprite and you put four tea bags in.
1: You can get it. It's like getting a dog in a bath.
9: Okay, ready? There's one.
1: Yes, it's easy.
9: So the recipe is...
1: It's fizzing up.
9: Oh, it's going to fizz up. Why would it fizz
1: And they drink
9: up?
1: This in Hong Kong?
9: Apparently so. This has gone
1: According
9: viral.
1: To who?
9: I don't think the band's involved in this.
1: How many bags?
9: Four. I'm putting four tea bags in.
1: Yep.
9: Four tea bags into the top of the Sprite. And this is all you do. And apparently it's delicious. And I'm keen because that last few weeks have been horrible. Mm. I want to make something that could be great.
1: Something refreshing.
9: So what you do is you put your four tea bags in.
1: Yep.
9: That's all you do. Put the lid back on before it spills over.
1: You don't want to cross-thread that, I'd imagine.
9: And then what happened? No, I'd imagine you wouldn't want to cross-thread that. Then you put the bottle, you have to do it tightly, because the bottle goes upside down in the fridge for 30 minutes. Then when it comes out, we add ice, we add lemon, and we drink it. And apparently it's a taste sensation.
1: I've just got it, nicked all this corporate catering and put it in the fridge, so don't put it over that.
9: All right.
1: Because I want to take it home to the family.
9: Okay, Brendan, you do that. Well, when we return, actually, no, this is going to sit in the fridge for half an hour, so this will take a bit of time.
1: And you can follow this as Amanda takes it to the fridge on Instagram Live.
9: Wow, I take it to the fridge. Say words, Brendan.
1: No, I'm looking at what's coming up next.
9: What is coming up next?
1: Oh, you know what I feel like?
9: Oh, evening scroll.
1: Yep.
9: I think today's will shock you.
1: It's Jonesy and Amanda driving you home for Jam Nation.
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13: I can't believe we've got it here in Darwin again. 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
6: Still accident or breakdown free and still busy though. McMinn Street at the city, the Stuart Highway at Wilder at Berrima, Tiger Brennan Drive at Tiventar Road, also Wilder Road at Bayview, and roadworks continuing too on Wishart Road between Kirkland Road and Hastings Deering. 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The early birds with Dan and Duffy tomorrow morning from 5:30.
7: 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Slightly less so.
8: Jonesy and Amanda.

0: Hello there, it's Jonesy Demander driving you home this Wednesday afternoon. I was thinking about you last night.
1: Were you?
0: I was looking at my phone and I saw Amanda's still online.
1: Well, I did, you know, I'm going through a hard time. I've lost my dog, so
0: yep.
1: I do like to scroll. And I have found something I think you will find quite interesting. It's an empowering, Brendan, for women. I know you're often trying to find ways that you can empower women.
0: Is it part of the algo? Because now the, Minnie has passed away. Have you had a lot of dog type things popping
1: I'm seeing, up? Actually, I saw an interesting one about the neurology of your brain when you lose a pet. I saw that on a science site.
0: Mm.
1: I saw another one from the Atlantic magazine about why we feel it so keenly when our dog dies. So no connection at
0: no
1: all.
0: No connection at all, because I'm just getting Sydney Sweeney on a basketball hoop.
1: Are you?
0: I don't know why.
1: Is that helping you through a hard time?
0: It does. It's
1: in the meantime, we're going to this.
2: It's time once again for Amanda's Evening Scroll.
1: So I don't even know where to start with this. You get a lot of unsolicited advice online. And, well, I've done a whole podcast with Anita.
0: Yep.
1: About women.
0: Double H Eddery drops tomorrow.
1: That's right. About women and finance. And women, by and large, don't think they're good investors. We don't trust ourselves. We don't push ourselves financially as much as men do. All of that is quantifiable. But I came across this woman who I think has some very interesting ideas for women to increase their wealth. Let's start with this.
3: Why you should pee on your credit card, part 14. If affirmations haven't worked for you or if they have stopped working, when you pee on your credit card, you switch the power dynamic. 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
1: So by weeing on your credit card, you switch the dynamics of power, Brendan.
0: So this is like manifesting?
1: It's manifesting through your own urinary tract, I think, is what happens.
0: Fair enough.
1: So, yes, she's had some incredible testimonials. Here's some information as to how a woman turned her finances around by doing just this.
3: Why you should pee on your credit card, part 6. There is a woman in Spain who messaged me on LinkedIn saying she peed on cash for a month, got her dream job. I have had other clients make 30K in one day, 100K in 3 months. Myself, my own testimonial, I went viral after peeing on my credit cards.
0: Well,
1: I don't know whether it's fetish, but what about that first woman who pees on cash?
0: Yeah.
1: You know, why
0: the cash economy is in trouble enough as it is.
1: And I know you want to ask why. What's the bigger question? How can this possibly, by weeing on your credit card, how can it possibly help you? Well, thank you for asking, because here's why.
3: It's feminist to pee on your credit card, because if you were socialized as a woman, you were taught to scrimp, save, coupon, borrow money from your parents. You were not taught to invest, to negotiate, to demand what you're worth. And when you pee on your credit card, you switch that power dynamic, you come into a position of power, and you're asking for what. And when you pee on your credit card, you switch that power dynamic, you come into a position of power, and you're

0: into a bottle of Sprite. It spurted everywhere. We thought that maybe the what are they called? The strings hanging out of the tea bag were stopping the lid closing properly.
1: If you've been following us on Instagram Live, you will know that I managed to fix that situation and dip into some corporate catering as well between here and the kitchen.
0: Nice. Well, that's upside down in the fridge and it's marinating. Mm-hmm. How will that turn out? We will find out.
1: It's Jonesy and Amanda driving you home for Jam Nation.
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3: Sarah, what annoys you in that new tech that's in cars?
4: The adaptive cruise control. 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
5: Oh, true, because it would slow you down and then you're like, oh, hold on, I'm going 80 in a 90 zone.
4: Absolutely annoying. 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So
3: it does too.
5: Oh, yeah, that's what's quite funny about new cars, isn't it? There's a lot of beeping going on. And for me, if my car beeps, I've got no clue what it's trying to tell me, no clue where it's coming from. So, even if lights are on.
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3: Hey there, I'm Brooke Seychelle. International students will be effectively banned from bringing their family members to Australia under a long-awaited overhaul of the immigration system set to be unveiled by the Home Affairs Minister tomorrow. It comes after Tony Burke told Parliament today Australia needs to get net overseas migration down.
5: The more tools that are available, the better we can target the system. The best form of outcome there will be if we are able to sort our way through for a legislative option. In the absence of that, there are still more levers that the government will be able to use.
3: The PM has distanced himself from former actor turned ex-Labor staffer Rhys Muldoon after disparaging comments he made resurfaced yesterday. Anthony Albanese has told Parliament he had no part in Muldoon's hiring and wasn't the one responsible for his previous Australia Day ambassador role, which he's since been stripped of.
18: Clearly say that it is not appropriate for him to be an ambassador. I find his comments outrageous and completely unacceptable.
3: Mining company Fortescue has become the third group to appeal against the federal court's landmark compensation to the Pilbara traditional owners. The WA giant was forced to pay a record

0: $150 million for building 4 iron ore mines in WA's north without their permission. And new stats show more than 1 in 6 Melbourne workers missed their shifts last Friday as the NFL took over the MCG. According to payroll company Deputy, retail workers were the most likely to call in sick. A boost for the Dolphins with Tafita Naufahu and Brad Schneider locked in on new deals. 20-year-old Naufahu has racked up 15 NRL games with the Finns and has inked a deal through to the end of 2029, while Schneider will stay with the club until the end of 2028. And the signing blitz continues in the AFL. Zach Merritt has reportedly signed a 4-year deal with Hawthorn worth more than $1 million per season. The Hawks now have to strike a trade with Essendon, where the 30-year-old remains contracted for another season. That's the latest in news and sport.
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2: Still accident to breakdown, free still and still busy as well. McMinn Street in the city, the Stuart Highway at Woolna and Berrima, also Trout Road, Rapid Creek, and roadworks continuing too on the Stuart Highway near Lagoon Road. 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The early birds with Dan and Duffy tomorrow morning from 5:30.
3: Miss Keller.
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8: The legendary pirate Jonesy.
9: He's a genius. That's what the J stands for.
8: And Amanda the actress.
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14: It's showtime.
15: Another tale of loss on the internet. A dad has gone viral after his heartfelt tribute to his beer fridge.
16: Are you equating this to my grief?
15: Not at
16: my
15: all. It's just at the moment, it's what's happening. We're all grieving. And grief hits you in many, many different ways. And I'm getting you through this as your friend.
16: Go on, Brendan.
15: So this dad has sent out a message to his kids. Bad news. After 36 years, the garage fridge finally died. Been through a lot together. Outlasted 3 trucks, 2 wives. Went out quiet like a cowboy. Must have kept 10,000 beers cold. Thinking about giving it a proper funeral.
16: I'm not sure how you want me to.
15: I'm just saying grief
16: hits
15: us in all in different ways, friend.
16: I'm not going to save you from yourself.
15: I don't need saving.
16: Okay, over to you.
15: I don't need any saving.
16: Would you like my condolences for you?
15: Not for this man.
16: But it sounds like you can relate to this.
15: I do. I get very attached to inanimate objects, motorbikes, cars.
16: So you're arrested for frotting against the windscreen that time.
15: No, I'm not one of those guys that goes and has it off with their mechanical stuff.
16: Did I say that?
15: Well, you were sort of saying it. No, I'm just saying.
16: See, women fall in love with Eiffel Towers and things. Men frot against them.
15: Yeah, look, that's a subset on the internet that I don't want to be a part of.
16: But what I'm saying is a different thing.
15: No, but I get very sentimental about mechanical things. Whenever I get rid of and this is probably why I've got so many motorbikes. I can't get rid of my motorbikes because I look at it and I go, I can't get rid of you. You've been too good to me. I've had you for too long. You know, and when you smash up a motorbike, remember I had that big smash and then it got loaded in the tow truck and then I saw it on eBay and then the guy repurposes and turned it into a big drag bike in South Australia. So that's pretty cool, repurposing. I'm just saying you and I are cut from the same cloth.
16: Oh,
15: and
16: come on. I'm not saving you.
15: TikTok Tucker.
16: Yes, okay, let's move on.
15: We've got our Hong Kong lemonade coming up.
16: What have we got?
15: Hong Kong. What? You laugh the way I say Hong Kong. What's wrong with that?
16: You were mangling lemonade.
15: Hong Kong lemonade. You say it.
16: Hong Kong lemonade.
15: Oh, my God.
16: Coming up next.
15: Yeah, that's on its way. It's Jonesy and Amanda driving you home for Jam Nation.

0: Yuck. And now for Jam fans, we are Instagramming live on Jonesy and Amanda. You can follow this whole shenanigan.
1: We've decided today, I think we've earned a decent TikTok tucker. The last few weeks we've had Weet-Bix gnocchi.
0: That was I like that.
1: Did you get a stomachache?
0: No.
1: Ryan and I, we got a stomachache from that. Chicken in cookie dough, that was terrible. That was a chicken breast just with raw cookie dough that we put in the air fryer. That was terrible. The pasta milkshake. You know, the red, what's that, red velvet corn dog? I don't even remember that. What list am I reading? But today we are doing, what are we doing, Brendan?
0: Today we're doing Hong Kong Sprite tea.
1: That's what we're doing. So we've got a bottle of Sprite.
0: Yep.
1: We've had tea bags, four tea bags marinating in it. It looks like there's a number two in a bottle. That looks like a specimen. Would you agree?
0: It does a bit. It gives me a flashback. Remember back in the 80s and 90s, people would put similar bottles just with water on the grass to stop dogs doing their business on your lawn.
1: And, you know, it was so stupid because your lawn looked terrible with plastic bottles on it. But Chris Brown explained this to me. Dogs, male dogs, will wee against the point where, like, they'll wee on an object. So they'll wee on a fence. They don't just wee on the grass. So you're creating a surface for them to wee on. So you're encouraging your dog to wee on it.
0: Why did people put them out and why don't you see them now?
1: Well, you don't. Well, people would just say, you do it so other stray dogs wouldn't wee on your grass. It's for stray for people, other people's dogs. And now no one lets other people's dogs onto their lawn.
0: And also people pick up all the dog's poo.
1: Yeah.
0: Remember back in the old days you see a white dog poo?
1: Yeah.
0: You don't see that anymore.
1: No, that's true. Well, there's a couple of reasons for that. Chris Brown has told me this as well. How fascinating. Jeez. One is that
0: One
1: is that we pick up our dog poos. The other is we don't feed our dog the same kind of food. We give them proper dog food now.
0: Yeah, back in
1: just
0: the old days.
1: Mrs. Scraps out
0: back in the day. Yeah, the dogs didn't even have dog food.
1: All right, Brendan, time to open the lid of our. So what? Let me reiterate. Sprite, a bottle of Sprite, four tea bags in it. Open the lid. It's like a magic trick. Why would you do it next to me? Why would you do it right next to me? You knew it was going to spurt. Now, can you pour it into these glasses, please?
0: Sorry, I got excited.
1: Pour it in. Thank you. Quickly, before
0: it's
1: it comes.
0: Really...
1: Quick.
0: Okay,
1: what's it take? Can't be far. A tea bag plopped in. That looks like a specimen.
0: That looks rank.
1: It does look rank.
0: It looks like a beer.
1: Let me take the tea bag out. Okay, so now we've poured it out. I'm going to cut this lemon.
0: Yep.
1: And squeeze it in.
0: Oh, jeepers.
1: Language. I'm going to squeeze lemon in and we'll put some ice in and we're going to sip it and enjoy it.
0: It looks like beer.
1: This ice contraption's weird.
0: Ice tray.
1: Yeah. Can you get the ice out?
0: It's the ice tray.
1: I understand. Okay. How does that work?
0: I don't know.
1: Just smash them out.
0: Yeah.
1: Okay, so a couple of bits of ice in each one. Ryan, take this. Why don't you splash me more?
0: Get on the ice. Three more sleeps to Christmas, man.
1: Okay, that's enough. Here, Ryan, take this full thing of fluids over the panel.
0: Yeah. It looks very refreshing.
1: It does. And when I say go, we're going to take a big sip.
0: Chin. Are we going to do cheers?
1: Yep, cheers.
0: To Minnie.
1: To Minnie. Oh, that's nice. Go. Okay. That's delicious.
0: It's very refreshing.
1: That is absolutely delicious. As a non-tea drinker, do you like it, Ryan?
2: Love it. That's really good.
1: Tastes a little bit like a ginger ale. But sweeter.
0: It's like an iced tea.
1: That is absolutely delicious. We have deserved a very nice TikTok tucker.
0: Well done.
1: Thank you, Minnie, for providing us with
0: this. Thank you.
1: That is delicious. We'll put these very detailed recipe instructions on our socials.
0: Two thumbs up. TikTok, make and slap, gonna make you go
1: yuck. What's next?
0: All right. Now we're still on. Oh, yes.
1: Yeah, we are. Lots of things coming up.
0: Oh, you know what happened to me? I was at the service station.
1: What are you talking to the microphone?
0: You know what happened to me? I was at the service station and I almost was shamed with the PA of shame. You know when you're at the service station and the lady gets on the PA?
1: Did you steal the toilet key again?
0: No, I didn't tell that. That's, anyway.
1: You carry a Besser block attached to a key.
0: Someone else did, but I reckon the tribal drum will beat for this. It's Jonesy and Amanda driving you home for Jam Nation.
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0: Hello there, it's Jonesy Demander driving you home across Australia. This Wednesday afternoon, I was at the service station filling up my motorcycle and I heard the crackle of the PA. Pump number three, you can't fill a jerry can at the same pump with a different fuel. And I knew it wasn't for me, it was the guy next to me.
1: What was he doing? So he's filling a car and a jerry
0: can. He had his Range Rover and he was putting fuel in that, petrol fuel, and then he had a jerry can. And he wanted to put some diesel in that, I'd imagine.
1: So yeah, different pumps, but the same Bowser.
0: On the same, yeah. Same Bowser, different pumps.
1: Right. And how come you're not allowed to do that? Because they can't tally the money properly?
0: Probably can't tally the money properly.
1: Because the little people underground have to pedal really quickly and change sides.
0: Work out where it's coming from. And I don't know, because when you go to the fuel station, I've seen other people when they go to fill jerry cans, if you leave a jerry can in the back of a ute, for example, and go to fill it because they're plastic, that becomes an explosion hazard because of static electricity.
1: Oh.
0: Women's nylon stockings, they can do the same?
1: No, that's an urban myth.
0: That can get you into trouble.
1: For other reasons.
0: Nylon stockings. So, but what I'm talking about more, as a motorcyclist, this has happened to me a lot at the PA of shame. When you're in there, okay, you're on the bike, you can't fill up while you're sitting on your bike. That was a thing. But in the old days, you used to be able to sit on your bike.
1: Is there something humiliating about having the PA?
0: Yeah, because everyone looks at you. Are you on a bike? You've got to take your helmet off before you fill out the bike. And then thanks to COVID, you're allowed to wear your helmet when you're on your bike and consequently when you go into the service station to pay for your fuel, which is good. But there's nothing more humiliating than the PA of shame.
1: Yeah.
0: Do you ever get the PA of shame?
1: No. I've had the PA of shame. I'm always and it's always embarrassing if you're standing in the wrong queue.
2: No. Don't stand there. The woman in the black jumper, don't stand there.
0: Yeah.
1: That kind of thing. Or if you're at the beach, not that it's ever me, but I've been at the beach and they say, boogie boarders to the left, move over. It's slightly embarrassing. It's embarrassing being told off in public. No one likes it.
0: When you get singled out.
1: Yeah.
0: And
1: told off, really, by someone with a loudhailer.
0: Yeah.
1: It's awful.
0: I remember my mate Cassa many years ago when we were at school bought a strawberry shortcake doll for his sister for her birthday. Anyway, for some reason, it fell out of his bag and it was all wrapped up nice and neatly in the playground. And then the PA announcement, and this is an all-boys school,
3: and if someone's lost a strawberry shortcake doll, you'll find it at the administration office.
1: No.
0: So Cass was torn between presenting the doll to his sister or going and getting it.
1: And what did he do?
0: And facing a bashing. He denied.
1: She went without a gift that year.
0: He denied all knowledge.
1: Yeah.
0: It was like, it was very biblical. He hung on to it. But I think this is something that the tribal drum would be for.
1: Strawberry shortcake?
0: No, it would be. Hang on. The tribal drum
1: would be. Where'd you get that?
0: That's got a PA. I was just wanting to
3: know. The PA of shame.
1: Where'd you get a loud hailer from?
0: Don't you worry about that.
1: Okay.
0: You can get anything on TMU these days. What's your PA of shame? It's Jonesy Demander driving you home for Jam Nation.
4: I had no choice but to hear you. You stated your case, diamond.

0: Hello, it's Jonesy and Amanda driving you home.
1: I just said to you, yeah.
0: You looked emotional. And then
1: you said, what's that, a boy, would you?
0: No. I was just trying to be sensitive to your needs.
1: Maybe you should stop. Yes, I'm okay. You know what it's like when something terrible happens.
0: Yeah, of course.
1: Or when you're in love, all the songs reflect it.
0: Well, let's get you back in the love side of things.
1: Okay, sure.
0: I'm at the service station. The guy next to me,
1: a lot to love there,
0: got the PA of shame. And you know, when you hear the crackle of a PA, in the back of your mind, you always think, is this going to...
1: Don't let it be me. No one likes to be singled out, and no one likes, particularly when you're an adult, to be told off.
0: And then you hear the crackle, then the officious nasal tone of a service station employee or a council worker or something telling you what you've done wrong. Mm. The tribal drummer's beating for this.
2: The PA of shame.
0: With a sneeze.
1: You've made me sneeze.
2: Have you thought about wearing a hanky? I mean, using a hanky.
0: It's very hard to do a PA. A lot of pressure.
1: You don't need it. Your voice is loud enough.
0: Lucky I don't do this for a job.
1: I know, imagine.
0: Josie has joined us. Hello, Josie.
3: Hello, how are you guys?
0: Very well.
1: Who got the PA of shame, Josie?
3: Me. And it was at a petrol station too.
1: Yeah, what happened?
3: I was paying. I got petrol. I went to pay. I didn't realise that after hours you have to go to that little window. And I was walking to the door and I pressed the button to open the door. But I actually pressed the button to stop all the petrol from flowing for all the tanks. And the lady said, oh, the lady with the curly hair and the pink top, you just turned all the petrol off. Everybody will have to wait 10 minutes till we reset it.
1: No.
3: And all these tradies were there and they were glaring at me and everybody was just staring at me and I just kept my face to the wall and waited to pay at her at the window.
1: That must have been the longest 10 minutes of your life.
3: So long. You can't pay. You can't even pay when this button is pressed.
1: Everything
0: so you couldn't even
1: down.
0: Pay.
1: You shut everything down.
0: I was about to say you would have paid for your fuel and then left while everyone had to hang around for 10 minutes.
1: Wow.
0: Oh, Jason.
1: That is shocking.
0: That is the worst.
1: At 3 in the morning, do you still get sweaty palms thinking about that?
3: No, I think about it every time I go to a petrol station.
0: Yeah, well, don't, Josie, it's a pretty obvious big red button.
1: Don't press this. I'm surprised you could get access to it.
0: Oh, you poor thing.
1: Oh, thank you.
0: I would have gone off my cracker. Graham has joined us.
1: Hello, Graham.
4: Hi, how you going?
1: Very well. Have you had the PA of shame?
4: Actually, I used to be the person who gives the PA of shame.
1: Oh, the power. Okay. You held all the power. Who did you single out? What have you had to use it for?
4: Many years ago, I used to work as a butcher at Woolworths.
0: Right.
4: And we used to make announcements over the PA for specials and things like that. And I was the guy that did do that sort of thing. And if I ever seen like a family member or friend or even an ex-girlfriend would come into the store, I'd sit there and make an announcement, you know. If it was an ex-girlfriend, I'd sit there going, you know, whatever her name was at the time. I don't want to name names. But
0: sure.
4: Yeah, so, you know, I'm still in love with you. Could you come back and things like that?
1: No.
0: You know, with great power comes great responsibility,
1: that's right.
0: Graham.
1: Yes. Shame on you.
0: And you're a butcher as well because butchers love the saucy talk.
4: Yeah. You know. Yes.
0: That's why that's why Amanda goes down to her local butcher. Hey, darling, how are you? What are you? I got some meat for you.
1: No, that's right. You just don't get that on the work side anymore. Graham, thank you.
0: Digital Jenna has just indicated that she's found us, you and I, doing an announcement on a ferry, on a passenger ferry.
1: Right. That's right. What did we say?
0: I can't even remember. We were drunk out of our minds.
1: No, that was on the way there.
0: Anyway, please join us. Tribal Drummer's beating for
2: PA of shame.
0: It's Jonesy and Amanda driving you home for Jam Nation.
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7: I can't believe we've got it here in Darwin again. It is going to be a stellar weekend and we're going to be broadcasting Saturday morning. We'd love for you to come and say hi and just check out the action.
6: Yeah, I'm there for all the action. There's going to be so much down there on track. I'm ready for the jumps. I think I might try one.
7: That's what's happening on the track. Off the track, there's lots of family fun and lots of entertainment. Entertainment. So we'll see you there this Saturday.
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16: Hi, I'm Sally Pearson. Carlton could regain some firepower for this weekend's AFLW clash with the Demons. Sophie McKay, Keely Scherer and Lauren Bella are all pushing to return from injury. The Broncos take an unchanged side into Saturday's do-or-die NRLW final with Newcastle. Captain Tamika Upton and Jessie Southwell going toe-to-toe with their former club. And West Indies cricket star Deandra Dotton will return to the Melbourne Renegades for the upcoming WBBL season after signing a new one-year deal, while the Sydney Sixers have snared England star Alice Capsey.
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0: Hello there, it's Jonesy Demander driving you home. There is something so triggering about being singled out with a public PA announcement.
1: It is something triggering because you're being singled out, as you said, but you're also being told off publicly, and it's humiliating.
0: And there's a lot of pressure. Do you remember that time we were having team bonding?
1: We went to see Furnace and the Fundamentals.
0: Furnace and the Fundamentals at the Barracks.
1: At the Barracks, brilliant and venue.
0: We decided to get on the ferry.
1: After you got on the can.
0: I said, well, let's get, you know, it's a beautiful day. Let's get on the ferry. And Michael, the captain of the ferry, invited us up onto the bridge. And I was just loving it. You seem to be a little bit disinterested.
1: That's not true.
0: You
1: love that stuff. I was just looking out the window at the great view because you wanted to see all the workings.
0: I see how the controls, the coxswain's area and all that sort of stuff. And then he said, would you like to do a PA announcement? And I said, well, yeah, sure. Let's have a crack.
2: Life jackets are under the seats.
3: Yes.
2: Listen to our crew if there's any emergency.
3: Any troubles?
2: Yep. Obey the directions of the crew.
3: Yep.
2: Next stop, Manly.
3: Yeah, okay.
0: And with some basic instruction.
1: You can hear you there saying, oh, it's a lot of information.
0: With some
1: safety.
0: Basic instruction.
4: Welcome aboard, ladies and gentlemen. Have a nice cruise over to Manly today. You'll find your life jackets sitting under your seats. If you have any need of assistance, please consult our friendly crew. As you can see, as we go past Garden Island and Fort Jefferson on the left, Michael certainly welcomes you aboard the boat today. And have a great trip.
5: Next stop, Manly.
0: Next stop, Manly. You really hogged that, didn't you?
1: I was given the world's shortest amount of words to say.
0: Really. Listen to it.
5: Next stop, Manly.
0: What a hog. The tribal drummer's Petey.
1: Show off anyone.
6: PA of shame.
0: Caitlin has joined us.
1: Hello, Caitlin. Were you the recipient of the PA?
7: Kind of. I was at the airport with a rather large group heading to Vanuatu. We checked in, dropped off our bags, were having a look at the shops when my mum and my, at the time, boyfriend got called over the PA to come back to the check-in area. So all of us together, we headed back to check what was wrong, and we were going over on a scuba diving trip. So they wanted to check one of the bags had a tank in it. They just wanted to double-check that it was empty and wasn't going to explode in the midair.
0: Mm.
7: Yep, no problem.
0: Fair enough.
7: Empty tank. But I said, that was in my bag. Why didn't you call my name? And she just kind of gave me this look. And I said, you didn't want to say my name over the PA, did you? She went, no, not really. At the time, my maiden name was a 15-letter Greek.
1: Wow.
7: So,
1: what was it, Caitlin? What was your name?
7: Anagnostopoulos.
0: Oh,
1: Anagnostopoulos. And she looked at that and said she wasn't going to attempt it on the loud hailer.
7: Wasn't going to try it.
0: Let me just
7: so my
6: Caitlin Anagnostopoulos.
1: Did he get it? Was it close?
7: It was great. Good job, Josie.
0: Thank you, Caitlin. Thank you. Well, I've had experience with this many years ago. I remember being
1: a
0: ground announcer in Wollongong for the soccer side there, the Wollongong Wolves. And the names were very long, the surnames.
1: Yeah.
0: And I'd be there, I was only about 24 or 5, and one day the guy that ran it was a bit of a grump, and he said, tell those kids to get off the scoreboard. And I said, okay, and with the younger members, the Wolves fans, if they wouldn't mind getting off the and he grabs the microphone off my hand, out of my hands, and goes, get off the scoreboard, you bloody kids. And that was it.
1: Whereas now you'd be that person.
0: That's how I broadcast.
1: Yeah, it's quite right. Thank you, Caitlin.
0: Thank you. Andrew has joined
1: Hello,
0: us.
1: Hello, Andrew. Tell us about the loud hailer.
8: So back when I was 18, quite a fair few years ago now, we're at the Reesby Workers Club, and it was a Friday night. I'm there with a few mates, and I thought, how can we liven up this bloody joint a bit? So I, like the other call, I'm a butcher by trade as well, and I went up to the bloke that had a very, very nice name that would announce the numbers of people, and I said, can you please page Phil McGroin?
1: Oh.
8: And he, on the loudspeaker, excuse me, members of guests, can you please paging Phil McGroin? Phil McGroin, and we all were in stitches.
1: I'm glad you stopped there.
0: Because when you keep doing it.
1: Yeah.
0: Do you remember, hey, would you blow me?
1: Yeah, that's right. Apparently there was a competition amongst for NASA. They said, would you like your name to go onto a spaceship? I think they're heading to Mars. They're sending a craft up. And some students got together and was, hey, would you blow me? And that was sent up into space.
0: Andrew, thank you. And thank you for all your calls. Anything else you want to add to that, Manly, Amanda, with your Manly call?
5: Next stop, Manly.
0: What a hog.
1: Sorry, everyone, for saying three words.
0: Coming up, Instagram is on its way, and we just had to do a thing for our sales team.
1: Yes, we thought, well, we'll liven it up. We'll see how much people know about us and what they can guess about our history. We asked a series of questions. No one got anything, so we thought we'd try the questions on you guys.
0: Just to test to see if we're not dead.
1: Yeah.
0: It's Jonesy and Amanda driving you home for Jam Nation. Oh,

0: 1049's The Early Birds with Dan and Duffy. 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
13: Hey there, I'm Brooke Seychelle. The Home Affairs Minister has given us a forward sizzle to his long-awaited migration policy announcement when he fronts the National Press Club tomorrow. Under the crackdown, international students are expected to be barred from bringing family members to Australia. It comes after Tony Burke told Parliament today Australia needs to bring net overseas migration down. AI giant Anthropic has signed a deal to back Queensland's biggest data centre. The Western Downs Digital Park will come at a cost of $32 billion and is set to open in 2027. Meantime, the Gold Coast mayor admits his behaviour was out of line after swearing at a journalist during a heated press conference. Tom Tate told the journo where to go after being grilled about a trip to the US president's Mar-a-Lago estate. He's apologised.
14: My attitude was a bit of frustration, but when you wear the mayoralty role, you got to rise above that. And for that, I didn't do my job.
13: To the Northern Territory, where an emergency fire warning has been issued for Blackmore, south of Darwin, Bushfires NT is urging residents to leave the area immediately. Overseas, three people have been killed and one person hospitalised after a news helicopter crashed between two buildings while reporting on a separate fatal bus crash in Los Angeles. And there's some doubt over the future of Ed Sheeran's upcoming US shows. The remaining openers have pulled out in support of Macklemore, who was dropped for his pro-Palestinian comments. Sheeran's touring band have also pulled out from the tour. Two NRLW greats are set to hang up the boots. Roosters veterans Corbin Baxter and Millie Elliott are set to retire at the end of the season. The representative stars both boast premiership success at club, state and international level. And in cricket, retired test opener Usman Khawaja will be back in Heat colours, signing on with Brisbane for the upcoming Big Bash season. Kiwi international Mark Chapman is joining the Adelaide Strikers on a

0: one-year deal. BBL 16 launches on December 12. That's the latest in news and sport.
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5: Bad Amanda. Bad Amanda.
6: All right, I got to see Jonesy.
2: And the virile Jonesy.
7: What a creep. I've heard them describe him as a drunken idiot.
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9: Yeah, okay.
10: Out of the way, Toby.
11: Jonesy and Amanda, those are names that you would never forget.
12: It's showtime!
13: I just think the Pullman 5 sounds a bit too dynamic. In this world.
14: Yeah, the Swans players in all sorts. Known as a, I feel
13: no,
14: sorry
13: but we
14: the
13: don't need any
14: hotel.
13: Further commentary. Yeah, what about the Pullman?
14: Oh, sorry, Brendan.
13: No, okay, I'm not telling you to stop talking. I'm just saying the word the Pullman 5 in 100 years' time.
14: Well, the Jackson 5.
13: So the Jackson 5, you know.
14: The Pullman Hotel's going, we weren't anything to do with it.
13: And nothing went bad in the Jacksons, did it? Anyway, we're just grist for the meal,
14: aren't we? Are. Well, we did something with our sales teams from around the country. Client experience people. I think that's what we call them these days. And we played a game of heads or tails, which is when you had to put your hands either on your head or on your bottom to answer the question of was it Jonesy or was it me? We went through the litany of
13: like the Pullman 5.
14: We went through a list of stupid things that you and I have done.
13: Mm-hmm.
14: So we thought we might try it on you guys to see what you think. What if we decide to call it, Ryan? You're going to be a quiz master.
15: Oh, yeah. Who did that?
14: Who did that?
13: Okay. Well, we'll have that for you also.
14: We'll have Who Did That.
13: Who
14: if you'd
13: did
14: like
13: that?
14: To play, give us a call.
13: Also, Instagram is coming up as well. JonesyDemanda.com.au. It's Jonesy Demanda driving you home for Jam Nation.

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1: We are full dominators.
0: And what we're doing now, we're going national with our radio show, which I enjoy very much. And we've been accepted by a lot of people, which I enjoy even more because I like food. So that's a good thing. And we've got a lot of staff, a lot of people that work within our network, the Australian Radio Network.
1: And so this morning there was an event where many of the salespeople got together and we went up on stage to say,
0: yep,
1: hello, here's who we are, blah, blah, blah. And that we asked a series of questions about small perverse things about us to see how much people knew. And not necessarily some of the things have happened on the show. Some of the things are just, whose character do you think this is?
0: Like, for example, whose hero passed wind on them?
1: Ryan, you can answer that. Whose hero passed wind on them, Jonesy or me?
2: I'm going to imagine that's you, Amanda.
1: It was. Barry Manilow farted on me.
0: Yeah.
1: Not on me. Or next to me.
0: What's it? Oh.
1: I had to pay extra for that. It's like an OnlyFans situation. we'd ask you guys to play along. Ryan's going to be quizmaster.
0: He's going to be our quizmaster. Have you got a title for this, mate?
2: Yes. Welcome, everyone, to Who Did That?
1: Who Did That? There's a prize.
0: Oh, we got a prize?
1: We've got a series of questions.
0: And you're like the game show girl.
1: I am. And Ryan's the host, so you're the guy who would look uncomfortable in a swimming costume on a cold set advertising a holiday.
0: Standing in front of the white goods.
1: But what we've got, though, we do have a prize. Here's how it's going to work. You stay on for as long as you can.
0: It's like the fast five.
1: Yeah, you keep going until you get it
0: wrong. So the last person.
1: And then you go off, and then the last person standing is the winner, and they will get a $500 Fun Lab voucher.
0: Woo!
1: Holy moly, golf club, etc.
0: Over to you, host Ryan.
2: Okay, yes, we've got Jeff.
1: Hi, Jeff.
3: Hi, Jonesy. Hi, Amanda.
0: Jeff in Wonthaggi. Hello. How are you?
1: Hello. Well, Jeff, you have to... over to you, Ryan. You ask the question.
2: Right, here we go. Jeff. Who beat an air fryer to death on the show?
1: Was it Jonesy or was it Amanda?
3: That sounds like Jonesy.
0: No.
2: Well.
1: No. Sorry, Jeff.
2: Incorrect.
0: But there can only be one other answer. Sarah.
1: Let's see if Sarah can get it right. Over to you, Ryan.
2: Okay. Who beat an air fryer to death on the show? Jonesy or Amanda?
4: Jonesy.
0: You know, I just feel
2: no.
1: I don't think they can hear the previous call.
0: Billy.
1: Or else if they can
0: is in Manly.
1: Scary. Hello, Billy.
2: Billy, please. All right. Who beat an air fryer?
5: Hello, how are
2: you? Yeah, good mate. Who beat an air fryer to death on the show? Jonesy or Amanda?
5: Jonesy.
2: Oh, okay. Right. What's happened?
0: I'm starting to feel.
2: Hang on, Katrina's going to get this.
1: Katrina.
2: Please.
1: Ask Amanda. A question. Yes, it was.
0: It was Amanda.
2: Correct.
1: Here it is.
2: All right.
0: 30. That's Amanda.
1: That's me bashing an air fryer to death. Okay, Katrina, here's question two. Over to you, Ryan.
2: Okay, question two. Who has a clothing deal, Jonesy or Amanda?
5: Jonesy.
2: I'm going to need an answer. Hello?
1: Hello.
4: Amanda?
2: No.
0: Are you okay with this? You seem to be having trouble, Ryan, reaching over, pressing buttons and...
2: It's not me. I'm.
1: Hello, fine. So where are we? Is it Dylan?
2: Great. Yes.
0: Don't
1: Hello,
0: get,
1: Dylan.
0: Dylan, he's getting a bit sick.
1: Ryan, ask the
0: Dylan
1: question.
0: In Malvern.
2: Okay, hello? Dylan, who has a clothing deal, Jonesy or Amanda?
5: Amanda.
1: Yeah, no. Oh, no.
2: No.
1: Well, we've got about 12 questions. We're never going to get through them at this rate.
0: Robin in Penshurst.
1: Hi, Robin.
6: Hi, guys.
1: Ryan, ask the question.
2: Okay. Who has a clothing deal, Jonesy or Amanda?
6: That's Jonesy.
0: Yes.
2: Yes.
1: Why don't you mention your beautiful clothing
0: English Laundry,
1: sponsors?
0: Who, exciting news, changing to rock and roll religion. A new range is coming out. Put that in
1: all
0: there.
1: Right, Robin, you're up to question number three.
0: Okay,
2: all right.
0: Or should we take a break and come back?
1: Let's do question number three.
0: But what if she goes all the way? We should...
1: I don't think anyone's going to go all the way.
2: All right, we're doing this?
1: Yep.
0: Okay, sorry.
2: Who got further on Dancing with the Stars, Jonesy or Amanda?
6: Jonesy.
1: Yes.
2: Yes.
0: Who would have thought that? Remember that?
1: Correct.
0: Remember what Helen said about my dancing? She loved it.
1: Didn't she?
5: You had a minute and a half of music, and in that time there's over 200 beats, and I don't think you hit one of them down.
0: Tony Barber swore at me.
1: Next question.
2: Oh, we're going next question?
0: Oh, we're going next question.
1: Okay. Okay, no idea. Yeah. Look, this no, is a
0: Robin, shemozzle. Robin's in here.
1: Okay, go.
2: Okay, next question. Who went viral for offending Keith Urban? Is that Jonesy or Amanda? Robin.
6: I think that was Amanda.
1: Yep. Yes, yeah. It was Amanda. I was asking him about his relationship with Nicole. Who knew that they were in trouble?
0: Just to clench your buttocks for a minute, Robin. Have a listen to this.
5: I just often think that if you weren't at that event, maybe you don't have the same friendship group. It may never have happened.
7: Never know.
5: You never know.
0: It's fate. It's the universe.
7: Anyway, moving on.
5: You'd like to think so. Anyway, moving on, and he did.
0: You know what, Robin? Have you got anything else to do?
6: No, I'm all yours this afternoon.
0: Okay, well, look at this. What about finishing this quiz? So stick around. If you want to take on Robin, we'll finish up the remainder of the questions. Will we do that?
1: It's Tyson, but we're pushing through.
0: It's Jonesy and Amanda driving you home for Jam Nation.
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0: Hello there, it's Jonesy and Amanda driving you home. I'm DJ Ryan.
1: Oh, should I do this?
0: Yeah.
1: Gold, it's Jonesy and Amanda and Ryan driving you home.
2: Oh, he's put his own name in.
0: What are you doing this voice for?
1: Well, that's what you sound like. I'm Brendan Jones.
0: What do I don't sound like?
1: I like motorbike Sydney Sweeney, yeah, yeah.
2: Actually, you sound good.
1: Thank you.
0: Okay. Right now, this has been the worst thing I've ever done on radio.
2: No, it's not.
0: This has been the worst thing I've ever done on
2: what
0: radio.
2: What are we calling it, Ryan?
1: Oh, yeah. Who did that?
2: These are questions about Jonesy.
0: And we were just talking because this was a getting to know you, because since we've become a national show, there's a lot of staff that aren't aware of our radio show. So there was a bit of a Q&A this morning. And what's happened, they didn't know much. And what I'm scared about is that people that are listening don't know much
2: but
0: either.
2: It's not really, not necessarily things that have happened on air. It's just stupid things we've done.
0: We last left Robin of Penshurst hanging on.
2: Are you still there, Robin? Over.
3: Yes, I'm still here, guys.
0: And we've got high stakes as well, a great prize.
2: That's right, $500 Fun Lab voucher. So, Ryan, over to you to ask Robin the next question.
1: Okay, Robin, here we go. Who spat on Colin Fastenage? Was that Jonesy or Amanda?
3: That was Jonesy.
2: Yes, it sounded a bit like this. Here's cheers, everyone.
0: Okay.
1: Go. Oh, no.
0: Sorry.
2: Jonesy spat on Colin.
4: I've got one top.
2: What a beautiful day. A beautiful, beautiful day.
0: Yeah.
2: All right, Robin, you're doing very well. You're holding on. Ryan, over to you.
1: Okay, next question. Who got bitten by a bird while giving it a bird bath on air? Robin.
3: That was Amanda.
2: Yes, it was.
0: Yeah, you know this.
2: Sounded a little bit. We'll just set up the story first of all. Blaze was a 19-year-old lorikeet.
0: Craig was going away to
2: Craig
0: visit his mum.
2: Craig was going on holidays and we
0: and he had no one else to mind his bird?
2: To look after Blaze, his much-loved bird. And he said it likes having a bath. So I put my hand in the cage, grabbed it to give it a bath, and it did not like having a bath. That's how that went.
0: Are we at the last question?
2: No, there's more to come.
0: Oh, okay.
1: No, this is the last
0: question. Oh, it's the last question,
1: yeah,
0: Robin.
1: This is it.
0: Here we go.
1: All right. Robin, who threw up and farted in a two-person submersible? Was that Jonesy or Amanda?
3: Oh, God. I'm going to go Amanda.
2: Well, thank
1: actually
2: you, Robin.
1: I don't know.
2: And
1: the
2: yes,
1: answer
2: it was. That was for my Beyond 2000 audition.
0: That was your audition for Beyond 2000.
2: Imagine what the person did who didn't get the job.
0: And you got the gig. Congratulations, Robin. Oh, Brian, tell me about the prize.
1: Oh, yeah, congratulations, Robin. It's all you. It's a $500 voucher to Fun Lab with Holy Moly Golf Club, the wild side of mini golf.
2: Well done, Robin.
3: That's wonderful. Thanks, guys.
1: No worries. All good.
2: Well, that was like having my fingernails pulled out.
0: We've got an actual competition with Cash Money coming up next.
2: If you want to play Instagram.
0: It's Jonesy and Amanda driving you home for Jam Nation.

0: Hello there. It's Jonesy and Amanda driving you home this Wednesday afternoon.
1: Free money. Fast money.
2: Extra cash.
3: Any money. Jonesy and Amanda's.
0: 10 questions, 60 seconds on the clock. You can pass if you don't know an answer. We'll come back to that question if time permits. You get all the questions right, you win $1,000.
4: And you can leave, as we say, with $1,000, or you can hang around, answer a bonus question for $2,000, but it's double or nothing.
0: John, last week, he did it. He put it all on the table.
4: On Friday.
0: $2,000.
4: Yep.
0: Ian's in Eleanora Heights.
4: Hello, Ian.
5: Hello. Oh, wow, I'm on. Oh, how cool is this?
4: You are on, Ian. Hello? You're feeling fruity? Wow. Feeling ready?
5: Oh, a little. Yeah, ready as I'll ever be.
4: All right. Yeah. Well, let's see what we can do. 10 questions, 60 seconds. If you're not sure, say pass, all right? We might have time to come back.
5: Okay.
4: Ian, good luck, because here we go. Here comes question number one. What colour does red and white make?
5: Pass.
4: Question two. How many days are in the month of September?
5: 30.
4: Question three. Mount Franklin is a brand of what beverage?
5: Mineral water.
4: Question four. What sign of the zodiac is represented by a bull?
5: Taurus.
4: Question five. How many strings does a violin have?
5: Pass.
4: Question six. Traditionally, which pastry is used in baklava?
5: Pass.
4: Question seven. What was the name of the family dog in the Brady Bunch?
5: Pass.
4: Question eight. A singing voice with the highest pitch is called what?
5: Ooh, pass.
4: Question nine. In what year did Princess Diana die?
5: Pass.
4: Question ten. What troubled actor was Denise Richards married to?
5: Pass.
4: Let's go back. What colour does red and white make?
5: Pink.
4: Yes. How many strings does a violin have?
5: Four.
4: What pastry is used in baklava?
5: You were on the run home. I was. Oh, gee, that was a tough one.
4: Yeah, it was phyllo pastry.
5: Phyllo, oh, wow. No.
4: And the Brady Bunch dog was Tiger.
5: Oh, no.
4: If you'd had longer, could you have guessed the highest singing pitch, the highest voice?
5: Oh, probably not.
4: No,
5: probably not.
4: My son, soprano.
5: My son would have known that. Never mind.
4: That's all right. You have to mark it.
0: You've got
4: to
0: do the homework here.
4: But no one likes this bit. Princess Diana died in 1997, and Denise Richards was married to Charlie Sheen.
5: Okay. That I might have known. Princess Diana was in The Cure at Bunnings. I should have remembered that.
4: The Cure at Bunnings. That sausage tasted terrible that day.
0: Ian.
4: You washed with your own tears.
0: Congratulations. That's the most passes we've had in Instagram
4: for
0: some
4: time. But also, you played it correctly.
0: You did the right thing.
4: You came back and you started to go bang, bang, bang. When you're forced to make a decision, sometimes it works.
0: Thank you for being part of Instagram,
4: Ian. Thank you, Ian.
0: Good on you. If you like Ian, would like to play, jonesydemander.com.au. Are you a smart glasses perv?
4: No. Who would put their hand up and say, yes, I am? I'm a perv with my smart glasses at the pool. Who's going to say yes?
0: Yeah, perv's got all sorts of connotations.
4: Yeah, perv. That's by nature of the word pervert.
0: In the old day.
4: Perv is short for pervert. You know that, don't
0: actually,
4: you?
0: Is it?
4: Are you joking?
0: Did
4: you not know?
0: I was years old. I didn't realise that. Oh, you know when they go, let's have a perv at that. I never thought it's...
4: It's short for pervert.
0: Yeah, now you say it.
4: So when you say smart glasses, perv, I'll say no.
0: Okay. Well, anyway. I have a story that might be right up your alley. That's coming up next. It's Jonesy and Amanda driving you home for Jam Nation.
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0: Hello there. It's Jonesy Demander across Australia driving you home. Do you like local news?
1: Yes, I do. I prefer this question to the last one you asked me, which is, are you, what did you say? Are you a smart glasses perv? Was the last question.
0: Yeah, well, yeah, look, I'll just say that. I never realised, maybe I've just heard the word perv.
1: We've had this big discussion. You weren't aware that the word perv was short for pervert.
0: No, I never put the two together.
1: You've always told people that you're the lunatic.
0: Your Honour.
1: I've heard you say to many people that you're the Luna Park.
0: I remember
1: perv,
0: one saying,
1: like you're up on charges.
0: We had a lady that had written a book about all the Luna Parks in Australia. A fascinating, fascinating story.
1: And Helen, I said, Helen Pitt's her name.
0: And I said, I'm a big Luna Park perv, meaning I like it.
1: Yeah, well, the sentence says something else.
0: Yeah, well, it does. Yeah, now that this is
1: dawned. Now you mention it. How old are you?
0: 57.
1: Right, you never knew.
0: No, 58. I'm 58. Anyway. This might be true or not, this news, but I don't care as long as I have an intro for local news.
1: Okay, let's do it.
0: And there's always an intro for every one of these. This, Ryan,
2: yeah.
0: This is local news Gold Coast. Do we have one of those?
2: Yes, we do.
0: Local news happening now on the Gold Coast.
1: You're not a
0: locally
1: meter-made perv, are you?
0: No.
1: A meter-made perv.
0: But speaking of, a man has been banned from a surfer's paradise brothel after allegedly recording his visit and accidentally starting a video call with the family WhatsApp group. He was wearing smart glasses.
1: So what did he do? He visited a brothel.
0: Yep.
1: With his glasses on.
0: Yeah.
1: Was recording the situation.
0: So he reportedly believed the glasses were only recording locally until several relatives began joining the call. His mother left the group while his brother sent an emoji, leaving the family unsure whether he meant high five or thoughts and prayers. Because what's that one? That's
1: prayer, isn't it?
0: Or is it high five?
1: No, I think that's prayer hands.
0: Prayer hands. So
1: I think.
0: Yeah. So he's been banned from this particular
1: family.
0: And family.
1: Let that be a warning to you.
0: I don't feel so bad now.
3: Righto, you two. That's enough.
0: Well.
1: Coming up on our show tomorrow, the McLean brothers. Do you remember these Scottish three brothers who 15,000 kilometres they rode from Peru to Perth?
0: Yep.
1: To raise money, to raise awareness. But their journey, an incredible tale for three brothers to share, has been turned into a book, and they're going to be joining us.
0: Instagram makes its return as well. 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
1: Why would you? 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
0: not
1: mad.
0: Today was mad. Good day to you.
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0: It is going to be a stellar weekend, and we're going to be broadcasting Saturday morning. We'd love for you to come and say hi and just check out the action.
1: Yeah, I'm there for all the action. There's going to be so much down there on track. I'm ready for the jumps. I think I might try one.
0: That's what's happening on the track. Off the track, there's lots of family fun and lots of entertainment. So we'll see you there this Saturday.
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0: Every Wednesday, we love hearing your stories of coincidence or chance on 1355 22. Christian, believe it or not. When I was about five, we used to drive to my grandmother's house a few burbs away. As the lights near her street, I'd always spot kids playing on a seesaw out the front of a house and think, how lucky are they? I wish that was me.
1: Oh.
0: Years later, I was telling my husband and his sisters about this house I used to see with this seesaw and how jealous I felt as a kid. They looked at me and said, wait, that was our house. Turns out the kids I used to watch was my husband and his siblings.
1: Oh, wow.
0: The seesaw was built by my now father-in-law. So there I was at 5 years of age, unknowingly watching my future husband play.
2: And did she ever get that ride on the seesaw that she coveted?
0: Excuse me, she married that ride. That's a lovely one there from Diane. Believe it or not. Also, seesaws, don't see them a lot these days.
2: No, they dropped off. Yeah.
0: Kids are, that's sad.
2: Yeah.
0: They're on the grams.
2: They're TikToking.
0: They're not seesawing. It's so sad. Bring back. We should have seesaw week next week. Let's buy some seesaws. They must be dirt cheap right now. Zero demand. And give one away to a family. Let's bring it back.
2: Okay. Seesaw.
0: It's seesaw week on the show. Christian, on my drive to work yesterday morning, I saw three different dog owners walking beagles. Normal.
2: Mm-hmm.
0: But each of these beagles was a leg down, just hopping along on three legs. This was across three different suburbs. Very random. When I got to work, I had to Google, is it common for beagles to lose a leg? It is not, by the way. Three-legged beagles. Yesterday morning, what are the three-legged triumvirate odds? That is incredible. The number of the Trinity, what are the odds?
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0: Let's get a Lina now. Hey, Lina, great name. Okay, so welcome to the show. And what's your story of coincidence for us?
1: Well, whilst you were talking about the three-legged dog, we just saw a three-legged dog walking with their owner.
0: You are kidding. You've got to be kidding me.
2: Wow.
0: Patsy, you need to get investigated on the news.
3: It's
0: a happening now. Well, thank you so much for... was it a beagle or a different type of dog?
1: It was a different type of dog.
0: All right, still gotcha. Good. Yeah, still good. Lila, thank you very much for this live report. Believe it or not. Penny, so what are the penny odds?
4: Okay, so my daughter met a man online. It's COVID. We then eventually organised to meet the in-laws. Turns out that the stepfather of the young gentleman had actually been at my wedding and had held my daughter as a baby.
3: Oh. Wow.
0: I thought you were going to say he's three-legged. And I was going to go, what the? He's stealing beagle legs and pass them off of his own? Who is this sicko? Why would you do that, sir? But no, that wasn't the story I was getting there.
2: Still a good story.
0: It's still a good story, but it's still good. Wow, wee Penny, what are the odds? Is she still with this guy?
4: He is. They are happily married.
0: Oh,
4: and
0: great.
4: Tony and I share a beer every few weeks when we all get together.
0: Oh, lovely. Oh. Just a one beer? You've got like four straws, two families, one beer.
4: That's it.
0: You got it. All right, Penn, thank you very much.
4: Thank you.
0: Tanya. Believe it or not. Believe it.
5: So I organised a show for friends down in Melbourne, three friends. They didn't really know each other, and we're on the train down, and one of them started talking about this pub in Melbourne that they used to go to. They loved it. And the other one said, oh, we used to go to that pub all the time. We love it too. First friend says, oh, we used to live in the court behind it. And my other friend said, oh, I lived in that court. And first friend said, oh, we lived in the units down the end, number 8, whatever court. And the second friend said, oh, I lived in those units. And then the first friend said, oh, we lived in the back unit, number 8 or whatever. And my second friend said, I lived in that unit too.
0: Whoa, oh my God.
2: All in the same unit.
0: Right. What are the unit odds?
5: We were like, what?
0: What is unit going on here?
2: What the hell?
5: Not only did they both live in the same suburb, they both lived in the same court, the same units, but they'd lived in the same unit. And then they were talking about the unit. Oh, you walk in, blah, blah, blah.
0: You know, the toilet to the left, you've got that utility cupboard, but that door used to rattle and, get me.
5: So apparently the second friend had moved in after the first friend moved out.
0: Oh, yeah, otherwise it's awkward if you're moving in and there's someone still living in that unit, you know. You can get a bit, what are you doing here? I haven't moved out yet. Oh, okay.
5: Yeah, and like we were all from Echuca, so we didn't even know they'd lived in Melbourne.
0: No, no, wow. You don't have units in Echuca, you know, so it's a brave new world, isn't it? A whole new world. They have units here in the Big Smoke. Tanya, lovely story. Thank you very much.
5: No worries.
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0: Christian O'Connell Show. Patsy, what happened to you yesterday then with Uber Eats while you were snoozing?
1: Oh, well, this is, while the cat's away, the mice will play. I conked out last night. I was a bit exhausted, but I thought, you know what? Everyone's home. Chris has got...
0: Has he been drinking? One of those, you know.
1: Chris has got everything in hand.
0: A bit too much of a medicine.
1: No, wasn't like that at all. So I set my alarm. Anyway, Chris had sneakily turned it off to let me sleep, which was very sweet.
0: Let you sleep or do not resuscitate.
1: Probably. Knock her out. I can't be bothered talking to her for a few hours.
0: So what, he snuck in and turned off the alarm?
1: Yes.
0: Amazing skills. Wow. As a cat burglar, I didn't quite see him being that subtle.
2: And you think that's sweet?
0: Yeah.
1: Well, yeah. Oh, isn't no, it? Is it not? Am I misreading that?
0: No. He knew what he was doing. Did he then order Uber Eats from himself?
1: No. So then I've woken up and I've looked at my screen to check what time it was. It was like 8:18 or something. Oh, and God. Then on my screen, thank you for your Uber Eats order. And I thought, oh, what have they got? You know what? I slaved away all of yesterday to make this delicious lasagna. I did a beautiful little Greek salad that was in the fridge. I said, listen, dinner's
0: there. That
1: does
0: actually sound really nice. Lovely.
1: Yes. And then I thought, why? What's happened with the lasagna? So I got up and they're like, oh, evening. I said, what's the go with dinner? I've done like a lasagna, and they've ordered this big curry cook up local curry house.
0: Shh, don't wake your mum. That's it. Okay.
1: And Audrey goes,
0: I bet he met the Uber Eats guy out in the driveway. Like, don't stop the car, I think, because it'll start it again. Just keep going. Just keep
1: wake
0: roll
1: up.
0: Around, throw it out the window. I'll catch it. Go deep. Go deep. Audie's creeping, take your shoes off. We wait, Mama Bear should come out like a bear at a hibernation. We're ordering about that manky old dry lasagna.
1: Well, they said, oh, yeah, we didn't much care for the lasagna that you'd made. And do you mean to say I slaved away for 2 hours and you ordered Uber Eats? That's highly offensive. So they just left it in the oven. Hadn't even, like, put glad wrap on it or anything.
0: I'm with Chris on this, Wayne. I mean, fair enough. Catch up on the Christian O'Connell Show podcast
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0: Christian O'Connell Show. Time Waster today is your middle-aged songs. I got a DM the other week from one of our listeners who said, I think you've done teenager songs, which I don't think we have done on Time Waster. And I think we've done teenage movies.
1: Mm.
0: But anyway, so why haven't you done middle-aged songs? I'm doing it right now, Ian.
2: That's so
0: Ian.
2: Good.
0: Jimi Hendrix not getting younger.
1: No.
2: Well.
0: All right, just go with the bit, okay? Not Hey Joe, yeah. Not his age. Grey Joe.
1: Okay, Silver.
0: Salt and pepper.
1: Yeah, getting a bit of salt and pepper in the hair.
0: No. Let's talk about specs.
1: Very good. Gold.
0: Nappa's Delight, not Rapper's Delight. Yeah. Nappa's Delight.
1: Silver plus.
0: Got to get my old Nana napping every day. Oh, Grumpy Chrissy. Tell you what, that's a beautiful song by the Commodores. Oh. Easy Like Sunday Morning. But yeah. Lionel isn't getting any younger, is he? No. Lionel Rich, you know. Spinally Easy Like Sunday Morning. Treat your neck right, Linnell.
1: Gold.
0: Rhea, what have you got? Middle-aged songs.
1: Chris Isaak's hair's getting a bit thin.
0: Yeah?
1: Baby did a bald thing.
0: Oh, wow.
2: He's gone quiet, hasn't he? Haven't heard from him for ages.
1: No, I think he's had his moment.
0: No, he hasn't. Of course you miss someone like that.
1: He's not dropping
0: off. No, he is.
1: Hot new singles.
0: Oh, he is. Hot new collaboration with Cardi B.
2: Good hair, though. Good hair.
0: Yeah, good hair. Sorry. Good hair on man there. Gold plus.
1: Susie Q's getting on a bit.
0: Yeah.
1: She's Saggy Q.
0: That's just rude.
2: That's not
0: No,
2: nice.
0: That is what a 30-year-old has
2: that's
0: a pop at
2: terrible.
0: Someone like that.
1: There's
0: show
1: nothing...
0: some respect. I'm calling your dad, Dr. Lee, about you after the show today.
1: There's nothing wrong with
0: there's
1: age
0: still a
1: pee
0: plate on you, my friend.
2: She still rocks a leather suit.
0: She does,
2: so,
0: yeah. No, discount that. Bronze.
1: Sorry, Susie.
0: Rudeness.
1: Zach De La Rocca's love life's getting a bit stale.
0: Oh, yeah?
1: Yeah, he's swinging in the name of...
0: This ain't great, Rio. This is not great. You've had a good week, but this is you're in Stinkville right now.
1: And Nancy Sinatra, she needs some new boots.
0: Yeah?
1: These boots were made for hiking.
0: Oh, it's another bronze.
2: Wow.
1: Well, it's not my area of expertise, unlike you two. It's very much in the wheelhouse.
0: There you go. You can have a gold plus for that. All right, so middle-aged songs. You ready to mark?
1: Ready.
0: It's raining menopause. Hallelujah. Osteoporosis, some sugar on me.
1: Almost there, Silver.
0: Yeah, tough luck, Holly. Billy Ray Cyrus with Achy Breaky Everything.
1: Silver plus.
0: Tom Petty, mothballing. Instead
1: Silver.
0: Of free-falling, mothballing. My back hurts too much for the summer of 69. No idea what you mean there, Rick.
1: Bronze.
0: Rolling in the deep heat.
1: Gold.
0: A very wonky-tonk woman.
1: Silver plus.
0: Smells like Lynx Africa.
1: Silver.
0: Keep the pressure stockings down.
1: Oh, gold.
0: That's very good. Jules, baby got back pain from Steve.
1: Gold.
0: Wake me up before you pee-pee.
1: Gold plus.
0: That's really good, Sam. That's on the nose. Instead of Arthur's song, arthritis song.
1: Gold.
0: Eye the tiger bomb.
1: Silver.
0: Get out of my dreams into my cardigan.
1: Silver plus.
0: Daniel, all of my friends are getting buried. Keep it light with an
1: bronze.
0: LCD reference. Who's the winner, Rio?
1: It is. Wake me up before you pee-pee.
0: We're back tomorrow. Take care.
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1: Welcome to the 80s at 8. Shane Bryan with you. And coming up tonight, our special 80s artist spotlight is Big Country.

We'll chat with bass player Tony Butler tonight about the band's incredible career, their unique sound, and the legacy left by Stuart Adamson, the frontman of Big Country. That's coming up a little bit later on. Right now, though, this is a big song that uses no traditional lead guitars. Instead, the song relies very heavily on its intense percussion, its rhythmic chanting, and its harmonica. This is Big Pig. You're on the 80s at 8.

0: 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Shane Bryan with you, and it's time for our 80s artist spotlight, Big Country.
1: They didn't just make hits, they defined a decade. If you had them on your mixtape or blasted them in the car, this one's for you. It's our 80s artist spotlight.
0: One of the most distinctive sounds of the 1980s belonged to Big Country. Formed in Scotland in the early 80s, the band blended rock with guitars that sounded remarkably like bagpipes, creating a sound all of their own. Their breakthrough came in 1983 with a song that became a worldwide hit and remains their signature tune. I caught up with the original Big Country bass player, Tony Butler, to chat about the band's incredible career, their unique sound, and their first album, that nearly didn't happen if it wasn't for Steve Lillywhite.
2: I remember playing at Croker Park in Dublin with probably one of the best lineups of the time that we were involved with. I mean, it was U2, Simple Minds, Big Country, The Alarm, Eurythmics,
0: wow,
2: all in one afternoon.
0: Wow.
2: I mean, I think it's a pretty good ticket and probably one of the best gigs that we played as a support back in the days when we supported U2 at Nottingham Theatre Royal. I mean, that was, you know, that was a ticket, that was that night. The significance of me mentioning that is because that lineup wouldn't have been as special if it was in London.
0: Yeah.
2: The fact it was in Dublin just made it huge, super huge. So, you know, we've been very lucky and we had been unlucky in other areas, but that's what happens in, you know, the music business.
3: Yeah. Do you think working with producer Steve Lillywhite right out of the gate was one of the best choices that you guys made? I mean, like, you know, he was responsible for shaping the sound of U2 and Peter Gabriel and Susie and the Banshees and Morrissey, you know?
2: Well, that nearly didn't happen.
3: Right, okay.
2: Because of strings being pulled together, because myself and Mark had worked with Chris Thomas on myself with The Pretenders and also, you know, a couple of Pete Townshend albums, but at that time, so I knew Chris Thomas quite well. And I don't think anybody looked at it close enough to think that there might be a clash of characters.
3: Yeah.
2: I mean, one of the things, what we didn't realise is that Chris Thomas would not have any affinity with Stuart or Bruce. They spoke a different language, far as he was concerned.
3: Yeah.
2: And when we were recording the album, there wasn't the great excitement that we all expected to be recording our first album. And we were at Air Studios in central London. We're right at the top of the tree, you know, when it comes to a band making its first album. And then all of a sudden it just went sour. But we had a very magnanimous head of A&R. He saw what was going on and he realized that it's not working out, but had the faith to continue and invest in moving on. And that's when Steve came on the scene.
0: If you'd like to hear the full interview, you can check it out on Long Way to the Top with Shane Bryan on the iHeart app. Now, here's the song that put Big Country on the map and introduced them to audiences all around the world. This is In a Big Country by Big Country on the 80s at 8.

0: You're on the 80s at 8, Shane Bryan with you in heaven, one of Bryan Adams' biggest songs that almost wasn't released as a single. It first appeared on the soundtrack to the 1983 film A Night in Heaven. It was included on Adams' album Reckless. When it was finally released as a single, it became his first number one hit in the US, remains one of the great power ballads of the 80s. Coming up after the break, a song that gave Debbie Harry and Blondie another chart-topping hit. Originally recorded by Jamaican group The Paragons in 1967, Blondie transformed it into a reggae-flavoured pop classic in the 80s, taking it to number one in both US and the UK in 1980. Blondie and The Tide Is High, that's next on the 80s at 8.
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2: This announcement of a Northern Territory respite and recovery facility to be established in Bachelor. So what was your initial reaction to this announcement this morning?
3: I think I was shocked. There's been no consultation done with the Kamali Council or residents of Bachelor. We're quite concerned about the pressures that this will put on the services to the community, from our clinic to the policing, and it's just disappointing that yet again the CLP government have chosen not to do any consultation work.
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0: You're on the 80s at 8, Shane Bryan with you, and what a way to introduce yourself to the world. Tell It to My Heart was Taylor Dane's debut single, and it started as a dance club favourite. It quickly crossed over into mainstream radio, turned the New York singer into an international superstar. The song cracked the top 10 in the US, UK and Australia, and it kicked off an impressive run of hits, including Prove Your Love, Don't Rush Me, and the US number one, Love Will Lead You Back. Her powerful vocals became one of the defining sounds of the late 80s pop, and more than 35 years later, Tell It to My Heart remains her signature song. Coming up after the break, a song that started life as a lesser-known Motown recording before becoming a massive hit in the 80s, Wherever I Lay My Hat, That's My Home.
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0: First recorded by Marvin Gaye, it was Paul Young's soulful interpretation that took it all the way to number one in the UK and launched his solo career into overdrive. Paul Young, Wherever I Lay My Hat, That's My Home, is next on the 80s at 8.
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0: It was the album that rebooted his career, a massive solo career following Sherbet. 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
1: Sarah, what annoys you in that new tech that's in cars?
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3: Oh, true, because it would slow you down and then you're like, oh, hold on, I'm going 80 in a 90 zone.
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1: it does too.
3: So oh, yeah, that's what's so funny about new cars, isn't it? 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And for me, if my car beeps, I've got no clue what it's trying to tell me, no clue where it's coming from. 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
2: Hey, Early Birds, you've got Duffy here. And tomorrow on the show, we've got Jukebox Hero. Who will I go head-to-head with? 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
10: Christian O'Connell's show. Patsy, what happened to you yesterday then with Uber Eats while you were snoozing?
3: Oh, well, this is, while the cat's away, the mice will play. I conked out last night. I was a bit exhausted. I don't normally lay down late, but I did it like 5. And I set the alarm for an hour.
10: What, for a nap?
3: Yeah, I was just so tired.
10: It's beyond like 3:30. There's no point napping.
3: I know.
10: In bed.
3: I thought that, but I thought, you know what? Everyone's home. Chris has got...
10: Has he been drinking? One of those, you know.
3: Chris has got everything in hand.
10: Oh, mum's had a bit too much of a medicine.
3: No, it wasn't like that at all. So I set my alarm. Anyway, Chris had sneakily turned it off to let me sleep, which was very sweet.
10: Let you sleep or do not resuscitate.
3: Probably. Knock her out. I can't be bothered talking to her for a few hours.
10: So what, he snuck in and turned off the alarm?
3: Yes.
10: Amazing skill.
3: Knock her out. I can't be bothered talking to her for a few hours.
10: So what, he snuck in and turned off the alarm?
3: Yes.
10: Amazing.

0: Sound really
1: yeah,
0: nice.
1: Lovely.
2: Yes. And then I thought, why? What's happened with the lasagna? So I got up and they're like, oh, evening. I said, what's the go with dinner? I've done like a lasagna and they've ordered this big curry cook up from the local curry house.
0: Shh, don't wait, your mum. I'll turn your light off, okay?
2: And Audrey goes,
0: I bet he met the Uber Eats guy out in the driveway. Like, don't stop the car if it's going to start it again. Just keep going. Just keep
2: She'll
0: go.
2: Wake
0: Roll
2: up.
0: Around, throw it out the window. I'll catch it. Go deep. Go deep. Audrey's creeping. Take your shoes off.
2: And Audrey
0: we wait, Mama Bear should come out like a bear at hibernation. We're ordering about that manky old dry lasagna.
2: Well, they said, oh, yeah, we didn't much care for the lasagna that you'd made. And I said, do you mean to say I slaved away for 2 hours and you ordered Uber Eats? That's highly offensive. So they just left it in the oven, hadn't even, like, put Gladrap on it or anything.
0: I'm with Chris on this, Wayne. I mean, fair enough. The Christian O'Connell Show. Up all night.
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0: the Christian O'Connell Show. Extra time waster. We're looking for your dog bands. Thanks to Specsavers, we do have glasses to give away right now. Head to your local Specsavers today or book an eye test online today. We're looking for your dog bands. It is World Dog Week. Latest data into dog owners shows that over 7 in 10 Aussies... Oh, it's going to be so emotional when I say that word, Aussies. I love you guys. I do. 7 in 10 Aussies are willing to spend more on their dogs than themselves. No. Well, the soulless team does, but they're not right in the heed. The research has found that dog owners spend over $1,000 a year on luxury items for their dogs.
1: Oh, wow.
0: Such as spa treatments, dog strollers, and gourmet food. Get a life! I love my dog, but come on.
2: You wouldn't get a little stroller for
0: him? No. I tell you what, I did buy over the weekend, though. I was in the bottle shop Saturday, and I saw that... right at the till, they had dog beer.
1: Oh, for goodness' sake! What does
0: that mean? Well, it's like bone broth.
1: Oh.
0: So I was getting some beer for myself. Like, why not get my dog one?
1: Oh.
0: Right, and the guy let me. I had my dog in the bottle shop, and I went, "Is that dog beer?" He goes, "Yeah, it's supposed to be really nice." I got it right. It's like bone broth or something. I did. The dog hated it. I finished the rest of it.
1: Oh,
0: yeah, because I think bone broth is supposed to be very good for you.
2: Yeah, I've heard that. But yeah. I think maybe it's for dogs, though, like special dog one.
0: What special, like dog bone broth?
2: I don't know.
0: Now, what did he like it? He didn't want to be drinking the blood of his own people. Anyway, where are we? That's it. We're looking for your dog bands. Dog bands?
3: Mm.
0: You know what the dogs love listening to? Snoop Scooby-Doo.
2: What? No, that's bronze. Sorry.
0: Canine Inch Nails.
2: Gold.
0: That's it. Now, honestly, that bone broth's done me in. Hound Garden.
2: Oh, good. Silver Plus.
0: Cold Nose Play. Dogs have got cold nose.
2: Famously.
0: Very famously. King Charles of Leon. Go on, that's a goal.
2: Gaz is a goal.
0: That's bone broth powers. And Black Labeth.
2: Oh, good. Yeah. Gold also.
0: Okay. Rio, what have you got then? Dog bands.
2: Dolly Parton's in the doghouse.
0: Yeah?
2: She's Collie Parton.
3: Yeah.
2: All right, this is
0: a bit obvious. Bronze.
2: Difficult one to land, but I'm going to try it. Chihuahua.
0: Gold.
2: Defetch mode.
0: Oh, that's very good. Gold plus.
2: And poodle of mud.
0: Terrible. Bronze.
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0: Christian O'Connell Show, extra time waster. 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
1: Ready.
0: Let's do it.
2: How much is that
0: one of the best songs of our times. Dido, whoever sung this.
2: The one with the waggly
1: this is a
2: chair.
1: Dusty old
0: trick. It is, isn't it? Yeah, Patsy brought her gramophone in for us and just plugged it in, you know? That's her. All right, dog bands, Lincoln Dog Park.
1: Silver.
0: Well done, Davin. Hoodoo Poodles.
1: That's so funny, girl.
0: It is. It's pleasing to say as well.
1: Yeah, Hoodoo Poodles.
0: Great name for dog groom business in Australia, right?
1: Yes.
0: The Hoodoo Poodles. Well done, Scotty. Jeff Barkley.
1: Gold.
0: Yeah, Eliza, well done. Schnauzerfinger.
1: Silver.
0: Janet, well done. Not Dido, Fido. Yeah, right, Dale.
1: Silver minus.
0: Oh, very good. Earth, Wind and Fire Hydrants.
1: Silver.
0: Shih Tzu 2. Shih Tzu 2.
1: Oh, yeah, I see what you're doing there.
0: Yeah,
1: Silver
0: yeah.
1: Plus.
0: Yeah, well done. Kennel G. Not Kenny G.
1: Gold,
0: Kennel,
1: gold,
0: G.
1: Gold.
0: Kennel G. Kennel G. Great name for dog. Stuart, well done. Not the butthole surface, but the butthole sniffers.
1: Okay, bronze.
0: Yeah. that was from Justin. Bone Pugs and Harmony.
1: Gold.
0: Christy with a K, well done. English Pointer Sisters, well done, Glenn.
1: Silver.
0: Notorious P-U-G.
1: Silver Plus.
0: Andy, well done. The Police.
1: Gold.
0: Hall and Coates. Beautiful
1: gold,
0: coat.
1: Gold,
0: yeah,
1: class.
0: Yeah.
1: Very good.
0: And Daryl Hall has got a lovely coat of hair. It is
1: yes,
0: gorgeous.
1: Yes, beautiful.
0: Yeah,
1: beautiful,
0: it's,
1: glossy.
0: What's the two levels, Tony? Shit's Not. That is so good. Shit's Not is so good.
1: I got to do gold.
0: Yeah, that's Santo. Well done. Ario Bum Dragon.
1: Come on, that's not.
0: No, it is. That's gold plus in my book. Glenn, I love it.
1: Gold.
0: Taylor Great Dane.
1: Silver.
0: Motley Shih Tzu.
1: Silver plus.
0: Pooh Bag Clan, instead of the Wu-Tang Clan, the Pooh Bag Clan.
1: Gold.
0: From Greg. And Pedigree Chum 41. Oof, some 41 Ooh, reference.
1: Silver.
0: All right, who is the winner today?
1: It's got to be Hoodoo Poodles.
0: Yes,
1: Scotty.
0: Strong start from Scotty. Well done, best in show today.
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0: wrestled Andre the Giant at Festival Hall.
1: I helped out. Colin Hay, the lead singer of Men at Work, changed his car tyre.
2: My dad did his plumbing apprenticeship with John Farnham back in the 60s.
3: Christian O'Connell's weakest claim to fame.
4: Those were just last week's. No claim to fame is too weak for us. Melanie kicks us off. Christian, 10 years ago we got married on the beach at Fiji at our favourite resort, Plantation Island. A few years prior to that, when Castaway the movie had been filming, Tom was staying there. Tom Hanks left the raft and Wilson the volleyball as a gift to the hotel.
5: Yes,
4: for looking after him.
5: I was conceived at Plantation Island, actually.
6: Oh,
5: I spent a lot of time
6: goodness.
5: There. I've seen that.
4: Is that right?
5: It's true. 100% true.
4: You were conceived at Plantation Island?
5: Yeah, it's a long story.
4: On the raft. Yes. Don't come a-knocking if the rafts are rocking. This is amazing. Right next to where we got married for the wedding photos, I sat on the raft from the movie Castaway with Wilson as one of the guests. That is great, Mel. Thank you very much. All right, so as always, you give us a call. Tell us your weakest claim to fame. More of us have got a very shabby, shoddy, weak claim to fame than a really great one. We want to celebrate those every week. John's up first today. John.
7: G'day, Christian. How are you?
4: Where we go. John, what is your weakest claim to fame?
7: Yeah, my mum used to catch the bus to school with Barry Crocker.
4: Oh, wow. I mean, what a school trip that must have been with a young Barry Crocker.
7: Yeah, he used to work in Myers in Geelong, apparently, and he used to look after her on the way to school and make sure she didn't get off at the wrong stop or something. Or
5: he did the Neighbours theme, is that right? Yeah. Is that Barry Crocker?
7: Yeah, original Neighbours theme, Christian, which I know you'd be into.
4: Yeah. So. Yeah, he must have made a few quid from that. I mean, huge theme tune. They used to make so much money from that. I love that. What a great one involving Barry. We've never had a Barry Crocker.
5: Never had a Barry Crocker.
4: And I hope we get more Barry Crockers from this moment onward. I hope you've opened up a portal now for more Barry Crocker stories. John, that's a great one. I'll send you a prize. Thanks, you're cool.
7: Thanks, mate.
4: Okay, didn't know we were going to get that this morning, huh? Barry Crocker story. Who we got here? Chris.
8: Hey, Christian, how you going?
4: Yeah, I'm good. Welcome to the show, Christoph. And what's your weakest claim to fame, mate?
8: Well, I was in the early 80s. I was the Chevron, and it was a Sunday night. I was having a few drinks and at the bar with the girlfriend, and I turned to the left, and there was Meatloaf. He was at the bar, and he was just standing there, and I had to talk to him because I said, mate, it's the best album that came out of the 70s, and I know every word to it. And he said, thank you very much.
4: All right, Bonnie Meltram, just drink your beer.
8: Very courteous.
4: We're not doing countdown.
8: No. He continued to drink the beer.
4: Quick. You've ordered another one. No, if you don't want it, no. Get out of here. That old Bonnie Meltram wannabe next to me here. That's a great one, Chris. Thank you very much for your story. Let's go to, who we got here? Brendan. Brendan.
9: G'day, Christian. How are you?
4: Yeah, I'm good. Brendan, what's your weakest claim to fame?
9: Earlier this year at a Bali charity golf event, I outdrove Nick Riewoldt.
5: Wow.
4: That's some big talk. You know what? Did you really, or is that one of those stories? That is a big guy, athletic guy, big wingspan. There's a lot of power in there.
9: Chris, I'm a pocket rocket.
4: Get out of here. I doubt this. I'm calling BS.
9: No BS.
4: How dare you call up and shame a great man on that? Trying to throw shade on Ruru. No way. No way.
5: Not
4: we're
5: on
4: not
5: the
4: having
5: show,
4: this.
5: Brendan.
4: No.
9: No.
4: Yes. No, it's not called the Wednesday BS. It happened. Like a child. It happened. The pocket rocket. You ever heard a golfer called the pocket rocket? No. All right. What is your weakest claim to fame?
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0: Christian O'Connell's show.
1: What is your weakest claim to fame? We want to hear all about it. Let's go to Anna here. Anna!
2: Hello!
1: Hello, Christian. Anna. Welcome to the show. Thanks for calling.
2: Thank you.
1: Anna, what have you got for us then? What is your weakest claim to fame, mate?
2: My weakest claim to fame is Kylie Minogue came to a party at my house.
1: This is a big one.
2: Yes. A long time ago, 1984, just before she hit the screens on Neighbours, she was famous then as Danny Minogue's sister, and Danny was really big in young talent time. And I was having a party to go away overseas, and somebody I knew was going out with Danny Minogue's sister, and she was coming to our party.
1: So how old are you? You're throwing a party to go overseas. Back in the 80s, that was a big deal.
2: I was going to be an exchange student, so I was just
1: Where did you go?
2: I went to Malaysia.
1: Oh, cool. And so how long was Kylie there? Can you remember any of it? Or is it one of those stories that's a very distant memory now?
2: That's nearly 40 years ago. She was very small and very quiet.
1: Oh, she's just younger.
2: I think she's always been small. I don't think she got any bigger.
3: Yeah. What was she like at the party?
2: She's quiet. She didn't talk to anyone. She sat in the darkest part of the room.
3: Dear, and sad now.
1: She was living the shade of her sister Danny, you see. Oh, that's the Minogue story.
2: Wow.
1: From shade to sunshine.
4: She would have been at Camberwell High at that time.
1: Oh, let's go deep dive.
2: I believe so.
4: She still would have been at school, yeah.
2: Yeah, she would have been, because she's younger than me, but not by much. I was 17, so... Yes, well, she would have been.
1: I'm glad that you did that, Pat. So we get a timeline here.
4: Yeah, you got it.
3: And the school.
1: Yeah.
4: I bet she had like a bubble skirt on and lace gloves or something.
2: I think she might have had those sort of high-waisted, you know, Levi's 501.
4: Oh, with the 501.
1: Yeah. What about shoes? You know? What shoes does she pair that with? Jenny shoes?
2: I don't know. Like brogues, I think, was the go back then.
4: Sure.
1: Cool. Yeah. Awesome. Anna, thank you very much. You're cool, mate. Have a good day.
2: Thank you.
1: Rhonda.
5: Yes, hello. How are you?
1: I'm good, Rhonda. Rhonda, what is your weakest claim to fame for us?
5: Well, this is going back a few years when I was playing competition tennis just locally.
1: Oh, yeah, Camberwell High?
5: Oh, no.
1: Oh, Degrassi High?
5: No, it was the Ely Park Tennis Club then.
1: Oh, gosh, yeah, it was one of the three.
5: And I played against Pat Cash's mum all day.
1: I'll take you on and your mum.
5: That's my only claim to fame. But yeah, she was. Oh, Pat bought this for me, and Pat bought that.
1: Oh, give it a last one. Yeah, Pat, try and see if Pat can return my serve.
3: Did you win or did you lose, Rhonda? How'd you go?
5: Well, I won. I beat her by 10 games, she wouldn't come into my
3: game. Games only go to 6. Interesting scoring system. Nick Revolt drove longer than him.
1: We've had some tall claims today. Rhonda, we love that. We'll send you a prize. You really made us laugh today. Thank you.
5: Oh, thank you.
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0: Christian O'Connell's show. Bunk beds, trampolines and things exploding. We've lumped all those things together. They're not related, but any stories about bunk beds, trampolines or explosions? Christian, when I was a kid, I used to put tennis balls in the microwave. Made the tennis balls bounce better for down ball.
1: Oh, I had no idea. I wish I knew that.
0: Then I thought I'd try liquid paper. It exploded and blew up the microwave.
1: Very different.
0: Yeah, a bit too metallic-ish, that liquid paper, I'd fear, Rob.
1: Oh, dear.
0: Christian, I'm a twin. Me and my other twin, we used to pull the mattress off the bunk beds and practice judo throws on them. Hilarity did not ensue. Dislocated my brother's shoulder very badly. That's from Lisa. Rebecca. Six-year-old me broke my arm whilst engaged in a very simple competition with my friend who could jump the furthest from the top of her bunk bed. Didn't we all do that?
1: Oh, yeah.
0: The joy in jumping from the top of the bunk bed. I was winning. Was, until I broke my arm. Mary's got her memory of jumping on a trampoline in the school gym and supposedly going to leap over the vault, but accidentally putting her legs through the springs. That was the hot lava bit down the sides, isn't it? Hot lava. Not jumping anywhere. Just cut open my shins. That was me, gym done for the day. All right, 9414-1043. Your stories are involving bunk beds, trampolines, and things exploding. Lisa. Good morning, Lisa.
2: Hi, how are you?
0: I'm good, Lisa. What's your story for us?
2: Okay, now, I don't condone any children to ever do what I'm about to tell you, okay? So my kids got about 150 sparklers and wrapped them up with gaffer tape. And one morning they went out the front and we were getting ready for school. And next second, the whole house shook. Things fell off shelves. And they made like a sonic boom. They blew a hole in the front
0: a
2: wall.
0: A sonic
2: and
0: boom!
2: Ridiculously loud. Ridiculously loud. But it got worse. So we went off to school, which was all good. And I came home from dropping them at school. 20 minutes later, I had the hazmat police there in suits.
0: Oh,
2: everything,
0: wow. What,
2: thinking
0: like
2: that we were
0: bomb up squad?
2: Yes.
0: That is unbelievable.
2: It was ridiculous. And I can't believe that all the windows in the house didn't break. It was so loud.
0: Yeah, but 150 sort of, you know, sparklers now. It's going to create a big bang early in the morning, isn't it?
2: Especially when I think it had like three rolls of like gaffer tape wrapped around it to compact it.
0: Wow. And were the bomb squad like, listen, you know, sparklers are a gateway drug into harder bombs.
2: Yes. They were banned. They were never allowed to buy sparklers after that.
0: Yeah, they must have thought you were harbouring a sleeper cell or something.
2: No, they thought we had something far more sinister in the house. And my husband went over the road and told the neighbours off.
0: What a scene.
2: My wife
0: called the bomb squad, you cowards.
2: What's
0: wrong with a sonic boom at 7 a.m.? I like the fact as well, in the kids' mind, the best time to do this before school.
1: Yeah.
3: Oh, yeah.
0: Before we leave, before we have breakfast, before we have the Weet-Bix, bloat stuff up.
2: He thought, like, you know, my wife and kids could have been blown up and all you did was call the bomb squad guy. Yeah.
0: Lisa, thank you very much for your story.
2: No worries. Have a good day.
0: All right. Bunk beds, trampolines and explosions.
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0: Christian O'Connell Show. Look, if your story's about bunk beds, trampolines, explosions, Christian, I've got a story for you. Good morning to Kim, already at work. Christian, I've got a story about falling off a triple bunk bed.
1: Oh,
2: why did they? I didn't know they went up to triple bunk beds
0: when I was in school camp. 10 years of age, first time I'd gone to a week-long camp away from home. The cabins at this campsite had 12 cabins for the girls, 12 for the boys. In each cabin was two sets of triple bunk beds and one single bed for the camp leader. It was tradition that the other kids got to sleep on the bottom two beds, whilst newbie first-timers were sent up the very long ladder to sleep on the top. Keep going, top bed. I had a very big fear of heights and dreaded sleeping that high up at night. And my worst nightmare came true when, during the night, first night, I managed to roll off the top bunk bed, despite the fact there were bed rails, and flew down, landing on top of the camp leader. Fortunately, neither myself or the camp leader were badly injured, but I was winded and so was he. Bruises all over my torso and back. Screamed bloody murder in pain, woke up the whole camp. They were so embarrassed. Needs to say, I never slept on that tump bug ever again. Great plot there. Great idea, Kim. At the end of the week-long camp, I was given the skydiving award. Kim, that's a lovely story. Thank you very much. Jamie, good morning, Jamie.
3: Good morning. How you going?
0: I'm good, Jamie. So you got a story about explosions for us.
3: Yeah, so I was actually quite young, but my brother at the time was about 17, 18, and it was the end of the year footy party, and they had it at my mum and dad's house. And we had a fire drum at the top of the driveway, which was concrete underneath. And they decided to go up to the factories that backed behind our house and get a whole heap of wood pallets to keep the fire going. Put it on top across the fire drum and it couldn't breathe. And it actually exploded and combusted from underneath and broke all of the concrete. Like it all shattered into a million pieces. And flew all over our roof, the neighbour's roof.
0: The main reactor at Chernobyl.
3: It was so loud. It was honestly like a bomb had gone off.
2: So it blew up the driveway.
0: Yeah.
3: Yeah, so my dad had a concrete, it was just concrete, and then they put wood and then like a fire drum on top of it, and because it couldn't breathe up, it went under and combusted.
0: Of course. That is...
3: It was pretty awful.
0: What did mum and dad do?
3: They were fast asleep. They woke up. Dad thought it was hilarious. Mum, not so much. Had to apologize to the neighbours.
0: That is like the normal scenario, isn't it? Dad carried on sleeping. There's been an internal explosion just outside the house and he's still catching Z's.
3: Mum was not happy because at the time Dad was a concreter and it took 2 years to fix the concrete as well.
0: Great big crater there for two years.
3: It literally was a crater and it almost looks like the shape of Australia too.
0: Jamie, you're a great storyteller. Thank you very much for that one. Really made us laugh. Thank you.
3: See ya, bye.
0: Rob. Hello, Rob.
4: Good morning, team. How are you?
0: We're good, Rob. I understand you've got another one about explosions.
4: I certainly have. Had a Hills Hoist clothesline in the backyard, decided we didn't want that, and we cut it off at ground level, built a nice little fire pit around it, had our first fire in it, and my partner and I were sitting around having a nice drink, enjoying the stars. Then all of a sudden, where I cut the pipe off, it had expanded that much that it just shattered and blew half the fire out of the fire pit. Concrete and ash went everywhere.
0: Wow. You're lucky not to get injured.
4: Well, I was pretty lucky. I found it kind of funny. My partner, she was a little concerned.
0: Sure, yeah. Some people can get
4: like that, can't they? The dog scattered everywhere, so I overcame that.
0: You mean he just scattered? Not bits of him were scattered everywhere. Just want to clarify. The dog didn't get blown up, did it?
4: No, they just ran to the hills. And then to fix the problem, got a plow disc, put a couple of little legs on it, and sat it in the bottom of the fire pit, and haven't had a problem since.
0: Oh, that's great. That's why his grand designs haven't come round. All right, Rob, thank you very much. You're cool.
4: Righto, see ya.
0: Cheers, Rob. Let's squeeze one last one in. Kirsty.
5: How are you?
0: Kirsty, you got a story about trampolines. Off you go, mate.
5: I do. Would have been probably late 80s. One Christmas, my parents bought my brother and I our first trampoline at home, and Dad took much pride in making us sit in our dressing gowns on the driveway while he fixed it all up and put it all together, and it was one of those classic old 80s ones with no sides and the terrible springs, and, you know, fabulous. And Dad fixed it all up, and we jumped up ready to go on. He goes, no, I'm gonna show you how it's done. And he jumps up in the middle of the trampoline in classic Kiwi Dad fashion in his jandals and got on the middle of it, and his feet touched the bottom of the grass, and he pinged six of the springs and tore the middle of the mat. And so,
0: rush that assembly a bit there, Dad. Watch this.
5: This morning, my brother and I were left sitting in our dressing gowns with no trampoline, and Dad standing in the middle of it.
2: It's just a mat.
0: Yeah.
5: Yeah.
0: Kirsty, thank you very much for your call, mate. Thanks for calling the show.
5: No worries. Thank you.
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12: It's showtime.
13: Well, hello there, Amanda. How you going?
14: You know, I'm okay. I know you're asking about Minnie. We lost our beautiful dog on Monday. I spoke about on the show yesterday. And I woke up this morning and I felt okay. And then I looked at all the beautiful comments that people have made on my socials and on the show's socials. Sure. And I sobbed like a baby and thought, okay, now I'm okay. And then I got up and I looked at the spot on the floor where she used to sleep every night. And then I had another sob. And that's kind of how it goes. You know what I'm finding hard is the permanence of it, that I know she's passed away. I held her face in my hands as she took her last breath. I get it. But then you wake, but every day you go, oh, my God, she's still gone. Oh, she'll never be in my house again. Oh, it's so hard. It's so hard. And, you know, I phoned my dad today.
13: Yeah.
14: And Dad said, hello, sweetheart. I said, oh, Dad, my dog's died. Oh. I just sobbed and sobbed like, I'm 64, he's 92, and I cried like a 14-year-old.
13: So you were like a little
14: kid. Asked my dad to pick me up.
13: Oh, and what did Art say?
14: He said, oh, sweetheart, I'm so sorry. I'm seeing him this weekend. I'm going up to Brisbane to see my dad. But, you know, it's just one minute I'm okay. I'm just riding the weep train, really.
13: It's a grief river, and you just go with it.
14: It really is. It really is. And on one hand, I can't tell whether I just want to go to sleep. Grief is exhausting, as anybody knows.
13: Mm-hmm.
14: I want to go to sleep. On the other point, and I feel like I'm going to chuck, I'm going to throw up. And the other bit, I just want to lie down and have a giant tantrum at the world. I might do all of it.
13: And you can do all that.
14: I might do all of it. And that's thank you to everybody who said such wonderful things about their own pets as well.
13: Yep.
14: Because this is the thing. This is anyone who has a pet, this is a universal. The sting of it is absolutely universal.
13: Mm.
14: So,
13: but you really touched a nerve. We've had handwritten letters from people all around Australia, and they all—it's like something we talked about yesterday in the '80s when you lost a dog. The men of the '80s, the ones that you saw in the VB commercial. Don't worry, mate, you'll get another dog. You didn't talk about this sort of stuff, but you've opened up a rich seam. And it's okay to grieve your pets.
14: Oh, yeah.
13: And if you want to cry, you cry. If you want to lie on the ground, starfish, and cry.
14: What about the throwing up bit?
13: What are you throwing up for?
14: I said, I feel like I might have to throw up.
13: Oh,
14: I said,
13: okay. Well, there's a bucket here.
14: I know. That's what I mean. The emotions are so weird.
13: Gemma Rye's got an absorbent shirt.
14: It's like one of the sites. I follow all these animal sites that I have for ages on my Instagram. And suddenly I'm thinking I might have to pull back on this for a moment. But I love the ones that say, here's my dad with the dog he didn't want to get. And there's men with little tiny squishy dogs and they tuck them into beds with little pillows and things. And it's not just men. I think, you know, maybe women have always had a soft spot with animals, but it's just accepted now. Gosh, they're part of your family.
13: Yeah. Oof. I remember my father-in-law, the late Ron Freeman, inherited a dog off my niece, little Trixie. And it was this little, I don't know what it was. This
14: little fluffy thing?
13: Little yappy, fluffy, pain-in-the-neck thing. And he hated it. But my niece wasn't looking after it. So he ended up and he had it on his little farm there, his little coffee plantation. And he became so attached to this dog. And then one day it got run over and killed outside his house. And I said, geez, Ron, how are you going? And he goes, oh, it's all right. But I could tell that he wasn't happy. Like I could tell that it hurt him more than.
14: Yeah, it was these days.
13: That he would let on.
14: These days we all give each other permission.
13: Yeah.
14: And you can't.
13: Yeah. And think about that if you've got a young person in your life and they're grieving their dog, don't be an a-hole.
14: A dog's not a human. So, I get it, but you're still allowed to have your grief.
13: Of course you can grieve that.
14: Yeah. And also with the little urns and things, I tell you we're getting Minnie's remains into two little stones. We're going to have one

0: here in Wynnedale, based down the south coast. But the same thing, they were same brochure, were little urns for rats and mice. And we all go, ew, but at the same time, someone grieves a rat.
1: That's true.
0: Straight from the trap into an urn.
1: You remember I buried the little, yeah, that is odd, isn't it? I buried little Fizzle Cat in a MasterChef mystery box, which is buried in my backyard. And Rufus went into a...
0: someone digs that up, that's very Optus confusing. Box,
1: and we got little crosses made with their...
0: Yeah. You know, I met a woman the other day who said that she used to have a border collie. I met her down just when I was walking in Mini. She used to have a border collie. And she said those were the days. She said when her dog died, she just wrapped it in a chenille bedspread and buried it in her front yard.
1: That was it.
0: How big a space would that take? People would think you were burying a body.
1: Yeah.
0: And then she said, I don't live there anymore. Sometimes I just walk past and wave. Someone's got a border collie wrapped in a bedspread in their front yard.
1: You can't go digging in your neck of the woods because you might find another body.
0: What do you mean?
1: Well, come on, you know exactly what's happened around where you live.
0: Do I?
1: Yeah, the underworld of the 70s.
0: Oh, okay. Yeah, fair enough.
1: Yeah.
0: The crazy underworld of the 70s.
1: The crazy underworld of the 70s.
0: Everyone's in a chenille bedspread.
1: look, we'll get you through this.
0: I know, and thank you. And yesterday, I felt so much better that I was here, so thank you.
1: You know what'll make you feel better?
0: Tell me.
1: TikTok Tucker. We make food from TikTok and eat it.
0: Last week's was Weet-Bix gnocchi, and I had a really bad stomach ache for a couple of hours.
1: Lucky you went in a CrossFit championship over in China.
0: Quite right.
1: Also, we can't do anything till we do... The Fast Five. It's Jonesy and Amanda driving you home for Jam.

0: Hello there, it's Jonesy and Amanda driving you home this Wednesday, the 16th of September. Let's get into it.
1: How fast can this thing go?
2: Faster than the speed of light.
3: Jonesy and Amanda.
4: Fast five.
0: Fast five time, five questions. Can you go all the way and answer all five questions correctly? If you do that, Amanda will say.
5: Question five wins you a $500 Fun Lab voucher with Holy Moly Golf Club, the wild side of mini golf.
0: Holy moly. Dylan is in Malvern. Hello, Dylan.
5: Hi, Dylan.
6: Hi, how you doing?
0: Doing all right.
5: Thank you. Here's question one. Actually, I might need your help pronouncing this, Brendan. Helvetica,
0: yep.
5: Is it Calibri?
0: Yep.
5: And Ariel are all common examples of what?
6: Are they types of font?
5: They are.
0: We've been called a couple of fonts many times.
5: It does sound like a rude word, doesn't it?
0: Let's get into riffraff.
7: Is there any old riffraff backstage?
8: Oh, riff-raff everywhere.
9: Gotcha, I understand. Gotta keep out the riff-raff.
5: Dylan, what song has this riff?
0: Yeah. You know it, Dylan.
6: I do know it, but I can't get something in my tongue. Can I hear it one more time?
5: Here it is.
0: What do you think, Dylan?
6: No, I don't know. Sorry.
0: Oh, Dylan.
5: Dylan.
0: Beck is in Sandringham.
5: Hello, Beck.
10: Oh, hello. How are you?
5: Very well. Do you want to hear it again?
10: Yes, please.
5: Here it is.
0: Because it rocks.
5: What's the song?
10: Oh, it's Kings of Leon. Someone Like You. Is that what it's called?
5: Oh, that's the lyric in it, but that's not the name of the song.
0: You know what? Let's
5: give some Googling time.
0: Let's give you some Shazam and Googling time. It's Jonesy and Amanda driving you home for Jam Nation.
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0: Hello there, it's Jonesy and Amanda. We're in the Fast Five.
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0: We find ourselves at Riff Raff.
5: Can I breath?
6: Any old Riff Raff backstage?
7: That's enough of the jingles. Let's get to the answering.
0: Please.
7: Hello, Nathan.
0: How are you, Nathan?
8: How you going?
7: Very well.
8: How about yourselves?
7: Not too bad, Nathan. Have a listen to this. What song has this riff?
0: Nathan?
8: Yeah.
7: What's the song?
8: Somebody I Used to Know by Kings of Leon.
7: No, well, that's a lyric in the song, and I would have said that, but that's not the official title, I'm afraid.
0: Nicole is in Botany.
7: Hi, Nicole.
9: Hi, how are you?
7: Very well. Do you know the actual name of the song?
9: Yeah, You Somebody.
7: You Somebody, that's it.
0: Nicole's singing it. Yeah, it's You Somebody. Or I Can't Believe It's Not Noiseworks.
7: Or How I Use Somebody. That's the Australian version.
0: Insert laughter there, Nicole, if you feel.
7: Oh, Brendan! Wow. Come on. I've spent 20 years perfecting my fake DJ laugh at you. You can play along.
0: You have never faked it for me. Which of these actors have never been nominated for an Oscar, Golden Globe or Emmy?
7: Emmy,
0: I should say. What did I say?
7: Oh, Emmy. what a funny slip.
0: Okay. Or Emmy. I know you're grieving. It's okay.
7: Oh.
0: A, Keanu Reeves. B, Jim Carrey. C, Hugh Grant.
7: D, Brendan Jones.
9: Keanu Reeves, I think.
7: It is.
0: It's Keanu Reeves.
7: For all his incredible gifts,
0: he's
7: never been nominated for an Oscar, a Golden Globe or an Emmy.
0: Such a good guy, though. If everyone was like Keanu Reeves, the world would be a better place. You know he gifts his people in his movies, Harley Davidson.
7: Does he?
0: And hairless cats. I'd probably say to him, I'll take the Harley, I won't take the hairless cat.
7: Okay. Do you remember when I was living, when Liam was just born, I was living in a place and
0: they were filming the thing here.
7: The woman from The Matrix was living downstairs.
0: Carrie-Anne Moss?
7: Carrie-Anne Moss. And I kept thinking, how exciting, I wonder if I'll ever see any of the cast, as if.
0: Mm-hmm.
7: I took my son, my newborn son, up to visit my parents in Brisbane and Harley said, listen to this. And he puts the phone out the window and I hear, happy birthday, dear Keanu.
0: And you know what?
7: Lawrence Fishburne was in the backyard. They were all there.
0: he would have had you there at that party. Because Keanu, and I don't want to black cat your story because no one likes a black cat.
7: Oh, you know, I know what you're going to say, how you reckon he perved at you when you rode your motorbike somewhere.
0: He didn't perv. So anyway, Nicole, in Sydney near Centennial Park, there's a roundabout. And the radio station we were working at the time was just round from this roundabout. And I was on my Harley. And I was going through there and there's a little bit of water on the road, not heaps, but enough to break traction. Anyway, this guy was running just around Centennial Park on the footpath and I came in the corner in third gear, gassed it and just did the best fishy, that's a fishtail, right up the road.
7: A Lawrence Fishburne?
0: And it had these great straight through pipes. So it was going, bap, bap, bap, bap, bap, and I'm just going, yee-yee. And Keanu Reeves stopped running and actually looked and gave me a thumbs up. Like a Fonzie, two thumbs up. I'm serious.
7: Should we get on with the question now?
0: Well, insert laughter here, Nicole.
7: Okay. Question number four. A sphinx cat is most famous for what feature?
9: Hairless.
7: Yes.
9: Oh.
7: Why, Brendan Jones, why did you talk about hairless cats in the previous question?
0: I saw the extraneous information.
7: And thought a hairless cat. He gifts people a hairless cat.
0: Or a Harley Davidson.
7: You know. And you're blaming my grief for putting me off my game.
0: Why do you put pictures of cats here, Ryan? Have you got anything else to do?
7: So what's happened
0: here? Printer ink's expensive.
7: What has happened here is question three was about Keanu Reeves gifting motorcycles.
0: Yeah, and
7: underneath
0: and I just
7: that, Ryan has put a picture of a hairless cat. Right. And you thought that that's what Keanu Reeves was gifting his colleagues.
0: Mm. Nicole, insert laughter here.
7: Oh, my God.
0: We are at question number five. This is you,
7: Let's end it right here. Come on, Nicole.
0: Are you ready to go?
9: I'm ready to go.
0: Macaulay Culkin is heading to Australia for a string of Q&As and screenings of what film? It's a hard one.
9: Home Alone.
7: Home Alone.
0: It's Home Alone.
7: He did a beautiful tribute to Catherine O'Hara at the Emmys.
0: The mum that abandoned him. In the movie, that's what happens.
7: Yes, but she's passed away in
0: real
7: life.
0: Yeah, of course, she's a great actress. But just putting some perspective.
7: Did he give her a hairless cat?
0: Nicole, congratulations, you've won the jam pack. You've got the $500 Fun Lab voucher with Holy Moly Golf Club.
7: Yeah.
0: The wild side of mini golf. Insert excitement here.
9: You've made my day. I'm so happy, and I must say I miss you guys so much on my drive in the morning.
7: Oh, Nicole.
0: But, Nicole, do you know what? We're enjoying our lives because getting up at 3 in the morning is terrible. I have nothing else to add.
7: No, but
0: we
7: do
0: miss,
7: I'm
0: we
7: glad,
0: miss the spot.
7: But
0: we
7: I'm glad you're also finding us here on our drive show.
0: Yeah.
7: So thank you.
9: All the time. I love you guys.
7: Thank you, Nicole.
0: We love you. This is a love fest. Thank you.
7: Well,
0: appreciate that.
7: Speaking of love, TikTok Tucker, nothing to do with love, is coming up next. Last week's sounded like it was going to be all right, but the after effects were horrible. What will today's be?
0: We'll find out next. It's Jonesy and Amanda driving you home for Jam Nation.
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0: Exciting news, TTT fans. We are going Instagram Live. All the cool kids are doing it. They're doing TikTok dances and they're doing Instagram Live.
7: And us oldies are making some recipes.
0: Speak for yourself, Grandma.
7: Last week's was a disaster. Actually, it tasted okay, but the after effects... I have no gluten issues, but I sensed what it is to be gluten intolerant. We made gnocchi out of Weet-Bix, but there was an industrial amount of Weet-Bix with eggs and everything and just sat in my lower intestine and couldn't be moved for some time. All right. Well, today I think you and I both are tea drinkers, Brendan. We love a cup of tea. How about you, Ryan? Like a cup of tea?
8: No, not really. No.
7: Whatever. Anyway, we're going to make Hong Kong Sprite tea. This has been going viral. I've seen it go viral. I'm going to open a big... Oh, can you open that?
0: Hong Kong Sprite tea. Refreshing.
7: Refreshing sound of the lid of the Sprite coming off. Oh, how am I going to get the tea bag in there?
0: Well, you got to...
7: That old phrase.
0: Let's have a look.
7: Yeah, open your bottle of Sprite and you put four tea bags in.
0: You can do it. You can get it. It's like getting a dog in a bath.
7: Okay, ready? There's one.
0: Yes, it's easy.
7: So the recipe is...
0: It's fizzing up.
7: Oh, it's going to fizz up. Why would it fizz
0: And they
7: up?
0: Drink this in Hong Kong?
7: Apparently so. This has gone
0: According
7: viral.
0: To who?
7: I don't think the band's involved in this.
0: How many bags?
7: Four. I'm putting four tea bags in.
0: Yep.
7: Four tea bags into the top of the Sprite. And this is all you do. And apparently it's delicious. And I'm keen because that last few weeks have been horrible. Mm. I want to make something that could be great.
0: Something refreshing.
7: So what you do is you put your four tea bags in.
0: Yep.
7: That's all you do. Put the lid back on before it spills over.
0: You don't want to cross-thread that, I'd imagine.
7: And then what happened? No, I'd imagine you wouldn't want to cross-thread that. Then you put the bottle, you have to do it tightly, because the bottle goes upside down in the fridge for 30 minutes. Then when it comes out, we add ice, we add lemon, and we drink it. And apparently it's a taste sensation.
0: I've just got it, nicked all this corporate catering and put it in the fridge, so don't put it over that.
7: All right.
0: Because I want to take it home to the family.
7: Okay, Brendan, you do that. Well, when we return, actually, no, this is going to sit in the fridge for half an hour, so this will take a bit of time.
0: And you can follow this as Amanda takes it to the fridge on Instagram Live.
7: Wow, I take it to the fridge. Say words, Brendan.
0: No, I'm looking at what's coming up next.
7: What is coming up next?
0: Oh, you know what I feel like?
7: Oh, evening scroll.
0: Yep.
7: I think today's will shock you.
0: It's Jonesy and Amanda driving you home for...

0: miles on it. Hello there, it's Jonesy Demander driving you home this Wednesday afternoon. I was thinking about you last night.
1: Were you?
0: I was looking at my phone and I saw Amanda's still online.
1: Well, I did, you know, I'm going through a hard time. I've lost my dog, so yep. I do like to scroll. And I have found something I think you will find quite interesting. It's an empowering, Brendan, for women. I know you're often trying to find ways that you can empower women.
0: Is it part of the algo? Because now the, Minnie has passed away. Have you had a lot of dog type things popping
1: up? Actually, I saw an interesting one about the neurology of your brain when you lose a pet. I saw that on a science site.
0: Mm.
1: I saw another one from the Atlantic magazine about why we feel it so keenly when our dog dies. So no connection at all.
0: No connection at all, because I'm just getting Sydney Sweeney on a basketball hoop.
1: Are you?
0: I don't know why.
1: Is that helping you through a hard time?
0: It does.
1: In the meantime, we're going to this.
2: It's time once again for Amanda's evening scroll.
1: So I don't even know where to start with this. You get a lot of unsolicited advice online. And, well, I've done a whole podcast with Anita.
0: Yep.
1: About women.
0: Double H Eddery drops tomorrow.
1: That's right. About women and finance. And women, by and large, don't think they're good investors. We don't trust ourselves. We don't push ourselves financially as much as men do. All of that is quantifiable. But I came across this woman who I think has some very interesting ideas for women to increase their wealth. Let's start with this.
3: 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If affirmations haven't worked for you or if they have stopped working, when you pee on your credit card, you switch the power dynamic. You come into a position of power and confidence.
1: So by weighing on your credit card, you switch the dynamics of power, Brendan.
0: So this is like manifesting?
1: It's manifesting through your own urinary tract, I think, is what happens.
0: Fair enough.
1: So, yes, she's had some incredible testimonials. Here's some information as to how a woman turned her finances around by doing just this.
3: Why you should pee on your credit card, part 6. There's a woman in Spain who messaged me on LinkedIn saying she peed on cash for a month, got her dream job. I have had other clients make 30K in one day, 100K in 3 months. Myself, my own testimonial, I went viral after peeing on my credit cards.
0: Well, of course. I don't
1: know whether it's fetish, but what about that first woman who pees on cash?
0: Yeah. You know, why the cash economy is in trouble enough as it is.
1: And I know you want to ask why. What's the bigger question? How can this possibly, by weighing on your credit card, how can it possibly help you? Well, thank you for asking, because here's why.
3: It's feminist to pee on your credit card because if you were socialized as a woman, you were taught to scrimp, save, coupon, borrow money from your parents. You were not taught to invest, to negotiate, to demand what you're worth. And when you pee on your credit card, you switch that power dynamic. You come into a position of power and you're asking for what you're worth.
0: Oh, well, there you go.
1: Yeah.
0: It's a good idea.
1: It's obviously a way to empower yourself is to weigh on your credit card.
0: If you want to come into money.
1: What then, Brendan? You finish that sentence.
0: No one's taking that cash.
1: No.
0: And this has been.
2: Tune in again for another exciting edition of Amanda's Evening Scroll.
1: Ruined by your rudeness at the end.
0: Not at all. Go to bed. That's please. All I can say. TikTok Tucker, we're Instagramming this live at the moment.
1: We are. We're still Instagramming live. I put tea bags into a bottle of Sprite. It spurted everywhere. We thought that maybe the what are they called? The strings hanging out of the tea bag were stopping the lid closing properly.
0: If you've been following us on Instagram live, you will know that I managed to fix that situation and dip into some corporate catering as well between here and the kitchen.
1: Nice. Well, that's upside down in the fridge and it's marinating.
0: Mm-hmm.
1: How will that turn out? We will find out.
0: It's Jonesy Demander driving you home for Jam Nation.
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20: 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I've heard them describe him as a drunken idiot.
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23: Out of the way, Dobie.
24: Jonesy and Amanda, those are names that you would never forget.
25: It's showtime.
0: Another tale of loss on the internet. A dad has gone viral after his heartfelt tribute to his beer fridge.
1: Are you equating this to my grief?
0: Not at all.
1: Dog?
0: It's just at the moment, this is what's happening. We're all grieving. And grief hits you in many, many different ways. And I'm getting you through this as your friend.
1: Go on, Brendan.
0: So this dad has sent out a message to his kids. Bad news. After 36 years, the garage fridge finally died. Been through a lot together, outlasted three trucks, two wives, went out quiet like a cowboy. Must have kept 10,000 beers cold, thinking about giving it a proper funeral.
1: I'm not sure how you want me to respond to this.
0: I'm just saying grief hits us in all in different ways, friend.
1: I'm not going to save you from yourself.
0: I don't need saving.
1: Okay, over to you.
0: I don't need any saving.
1: Would you like my condolences for you?
0: No, not for this man.
1: But it sounds like you can relate

0: probably why I've got so many motorbikes. I can't get rid of my motorbikes because I look at it, I go, I can't get rid of you. You've been too good to me. I've had you for too long. You know, and when you smash up a motorbike, remember I had that big smash and then it got loaded in the tow truck and then I saw it on eBay and then the guy repurposed and turned it into a big drag bike in South Australia. So that's pretty cool, repurposing. I'm just saying you and I are cut from the same cloth.
1: Oh,
0: and
1: come on. I'm not saving you.
0: TikTok Tucker.
1: Yes, okay, let's move on.
0: We've got our Hong Kong lemonade coming up.
1: What have we got?
0: Hong Kong. What? You laugh the way I say Hong Kong. What's wrong?
1: Oh, you were mangling lemonade.
0: Hong Kong lemonade. You say it.
1: Hong Kong lemonade.
0: Oh my God.
1: Coming up next.
0: Yeah, that's on its way. It's Jonesy and Amanda driving you home for Jam Nation.

0: yuck.
1: And now for Jam fans, we are Instagramming live on Jonesy and Amanda. You can follow this whole shenanigan.
2: We've decided today, I think we've earned a decent TikTok tucker. The last few weeks we've had Weet-Bix gnocchi.
1: That was I like that.
2: Did you get a stomachache?
1: No.
2: Ryan and I, we got a stomachache from that. Chicken in cookie dough, that was terrible. That was a chicken breast just with raw cookie dough that we put in the air fryer. That was terrible. The pasta milkshake, you know, the red, what's that, red velvet corn dog? I don't even remember that. What list am I reading? But today we are doing, what are we doing, Brendan?
1: Today we're doing Hong Kong Sprite tea.
2: That's what we're doing. So we've got a bottle of Sprite.
1: Yep.
2: We've had tea bags, four tea bags marinating in it. It looks like there's a number two in a bottle. That looks like a specimen. Would you agree?
1: It does a bit. It gives me a flashback. Remember back in the 80s and 90s, people would put similar bottles just with water on the grass to stop dogs doing their business on your lawn.
2: And, you know, it was so stupid because your lawn looked terrible with plastic bottles on it. But Chris Brown explained this to me. Dogs, male dogs, will wee against the point where, like, they'll wee on an object. So they'll wee on a fence. They don't just wee on the grass. So you're creating a surface for them to wee on. So you're encouraging your dog to wee on it.
1: Why did people put them out and why don't you see them now?
2: Well, you don't. Well, people would just say, you do it so other stray dogs wouldn't wee on your grass. It's for stray for other people's dogs. And now no one lets other people's dogs onto their lawn.
1: And also people pick up all the dog's poo.
2: Yeah.
1: Remember back in the old days you see a white dog poo?
2: Yeah.
1: You don't see that anymore.
2: No, that's true. Well, there's a couple of reasons for that. Chris Brown has told me this as well. How fascinating. Jeez. One is that
1: One
2: is that we pick up our dog poos. The other is we don't feed our dog the same kind of food. We give them proper dog food now.
1: Yeah, back in
2: just
1: the old days.
2: Mrs. Scraps out
1: back in the day, the dogs didn't even have dog food.
2: All right, Brendan, time to open the lid of our. So, what? Let me reiterate. Sprite, a bottle of Sprite, four tea bags in it. Open the lid. It's like a magic trick. Why would you do it next to me? Why would you do it right next to me? You knew it was going to spurt. Now, can you pour it into these glasses, please?
1: Sorry, I got excited.
2: Pour it in. Thank you. Quickly, before
1: it's
2: it comes.
1: Really...
2: Quick.
1: Okay,
2: what's it take?
1: Can't be far.
2: We're pour... Oh, a tea bag plopped in. That looks like a specimen.
1: That looks rank.
2: It does look rank.
1: It looks like a beer.
2: Let me take the tea bag out. Okay, so now we've poured it out. I'm going to cut this lemon.
1: Yep.
2: And squeeze it in.
1: Oh, jeepers.
2: Language. I'm going to squeeze lemon in and we'll put some ice in and we're going to sip it and enjoy it.
1: It looks like beer.
2: This ice contraption's weird.
1: Ice tray.
2: Yeah. Can you get the ice out?
1: It's the ice tray.
2: I understand. Okay. How does that work?
1: I don't know.
2: Just smash them out.
1: Yeah.
2: Okay, so a couple of bits of ice in each one. Ryan, take this. Why don't you splash me more?
1: Get on the ice. Three more sleeps to Christmas, man.
2: Okay, that's enough. Here, Ryan, take this full thing of fluids over the panel.
1: Yeah. It looks very refreshing.
2: It does. And when I say go, we're going to take a big sip.
1: Chin. Are we going to do cheers?
2: Yep, cheers.
1: To Minnie.
2: To Minnie. Oh, that's nice. Go. Okay. That's delicious.
1: It's very refreshing.
2: That is absolutely delicious. As a non-tea drinker, do you like it, Ryan?
3: Love it. That's really good.
2: Tastes a little bit like a ginger ale. But sweeter.
1: It's like an iced tea.
2: That is absolutely delicious. We have deserved a very nice TikTok tucker.
1: Well done.
2: Thank you, Minnie, for providing us with
1: this. Thank you.
2: That is delicious. We'll put these very detailed recipe instructions on our socials.
1: Two thumbs up. TikTok, make and slap, gonna make you go
2: yuck. What's next?
1: All right. Now we're still on. Oh, yes.
2: Yeah, we are. Lots of things coming up.
1: Oh, you know what happened to me? I was at the service station.
2: What are you talking to the microphone?
1: You know what happened to me? I was at the service station and I almost was shamed with the PA of shame. You know when you're at the service station and the lady gets on the PA?
2: Did you steal the toilet key again?
1: No, I didn't do that. That's, anyway.
2: You carry a Besser block attached to a key.
1: Someone else did, but I reckon the tribal drum will beat for this. It's Jonesy and Amanda driving you home for Jam Nation.
0: Katie Wolf is your voice in the territory.
3: We can all agree that our paramedics do a phenomenal job, but if they are not funded adequately, and I get that this is years in the making, the fact is right now you guys are in power. How quickly can this get sorted so we do not wind up in a situation where anybody else laying on the floor waiting and our paramedics are unable to get there because there simply are not enough of them?
4: We've put that $10 million through already, which has got more vans on the road. We are in the final touches of the deal, and that's obviously a backwards and forwards between St. John's and the Northern Territory government.
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0: Hello there. It's Jonesy Demander driving you home across Australia. This Wednesday afternoon, I was at the service station filling up my motorcycle and I heard the crackle of the PA. Pump number three, you can't fill a jerry can at the same pump with a different fuel. And I knew it wasn't for me. It was the guy next to me.
1: What was he doing? So he's filling a car and a jerry
0: can. He had his Range Rover and he was putting fuel in that, petrol fuel, and then he had a jerry can. And he wanted to put some diesel in that, I'd imagine.
1: So different pumps, but the same Bowser.
0: On the same, yeah. Same Bowser, different pumps.
1: Right. And how come you're not allowed to do that? Because they can't tally the money properly?
0: Because
1: the little
0: sure.
1: people underground have to pedal really quickly and change sides.
0: Work out where it's coming from. And I don't know, because when you go to the fuel station, I've seen other people when they go to fill jerry cans, if you leave a jerry can in the back of a ute, for example, and go to fill it because they're plastic, that becomes an explosion hazard because of static electricity.
1: Oh.
0: Women's nylon stockings, they can do the same?
1: No, that's an urban myth.
0: That can get you into trouble.
1: For other reasons.
0: Nylon stockings. What I'm talking about more, as a motorcyclist, this has happened to me a lot at the PA of shame. When you're in there, okay, you're on the bike, you can't fill up while you're sitting on your bike. That was a thing. But in the old days, you used to be able to sit on your bike.
1: Is there something humiliating about having the PA?
0: Yeah, because everyone looks at you. Are you on a bike? You've got to take your helmet off before you fill out the bike. And then thanks to COVID, you're allowed to wear your helmet when you're on your bike and consequently when you go into the service station to pay for your fuel, which is good. But there's nothing more humiliating than the PA of shame.
1: Yeah.
0: Do you ever get the PA of shame?
1: No. I've had the PA of shame. I'm always and it's always embarrassing if you're standing in the wrong queue.
2: No. Don't stand there. The woman in the black jumper, don't stand there.
0: Yeah.
1: That kind of thing. Or if you're at the beach, not that it's ever me, but I've been at the beach and they say, boogie boarders to the left, move over. It's slightly embarrassing. It's embarrassing being told off in public. No one likes it.
0: When you get singled out.
1: Yeah.
0: And
1: told off, really, by someone with a loudhailer.
0: Yeah.
1: It's awful.
0: I remember my mate Cassa many years ago when we were at school bought a strawberry shortcake doll for his sister for her birthday. Anyway, for some reason, it fell out of his bag and it was all wrapped up nice and neatly in the playground. And then the PA announcement, and this is an all-boys school,
3: and if someone's lost a strawberry shortcake doll, you'll find it at the administration office.
1: No.
0: So Cass was torn between presenting the doll to his sister or going and getting it.
1: And what did he do?
0: And facing a bashing. He denied.
1: She went without a gift that year.
0: He denied all knowledge.
1: Yeah.
0: It was like, it was very biblical. He hung on to it. But I think this is something that the tribal drum would be for.
1: Strawberry shortcake?
0: No, it would be, hang on, the tribal drum.
1: Where'd you get that?
0: It's got a PA. I was just wanting to know.
4: The PA of shame.
1: Where'd you get a loud hailer from?
0: Don't you worry about that.
1: Okay.
0: You can get anything on Temu these days. What's your PA of shame? It's Jonesy Demander driving you home for Jam Nation.
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13: Jonesy and Amanda.
14: Making the drive home fun. Yeah. And HR nervous. Jonesy and Amanda.

0: is mine. Hello, it's Jonesy and Amanda driving you home.
1: I just said to you, yeah.
0: You looked emotional. And
1: yeah,
0: then
1: then you said, what's that, boy, would you?
0: No. No. I was just trying to be sensitive to your needs.
1: Maybe you should stop. Yes, I'm okay. You know what it's like when something terrible happens.
0: Yeah, of course.
1: Or when you're in love, all the songs reflect it.
0: Well, let's get you back in the love side of things.
1: Okay, sure.
0: I'm at the service station. The guy next to me.
1: A lot to love there.
0: Got the PA of shame. And you know, when you hear the crackle of a PA, in the back of your mind, you always think, is this going to.
1: Don't let it be me. No one likes to be singled out. And no one likes, particularly when you're an adult, to be told off.
0: And then you hear the crackle, then the officious nasal tone of a service station employee or a council worker or something telling you what you've done wrong. Mm. The tribal drummer's beating for this.
2: The PA of shame.
0: With a sneeze.
1: You've made me sneeze.
2: Have you thought about wearing a hanky? I mean, using a hanky.
0: It's very hard to do a PA. A lot of pressure.
1: You don't need it. Your voice is loud enough.
0: Lucky I don't do this for a job.
1: I know, imagine.
0: Josie has joined us. Hello, Josie.
3: Hello, how are you guys?
0: Very well.
1: Who got the PA of shame, Josie?
3: Me. And it was at a petrol station too.
1: Yeah, what happened?
3: I was paying, I got petrol, I went to pay. I didn't realise that after hours you have to go to that little window. And I was walking to the door and I pressed the button to open the door. But I actually pressed the button to stop all the petrol from flowing for all the tanks. And the lady said, oh, the lady with the curly hair and the pink top, you just turned all the petrol off. Everybody will have to wait 10 minutes till we reset it.
1: No.
3: And all these tradies were there and they were glaring at me and everybody was just staring at me and I just kept my face to the wall and waited to pay at her at the window.
1: That must have been the longest 10 minutes of your life.
3: So long. You can't pay. You can't even pay when this button is pressed.
1: Everything
0: so you couldn't even
1: down.
0: Pay.
1: You shut everything down.
0: I was about to say you would have paid for your fuel and then left while everyone had to hang around for 10 minutes.
1: Wow.
0: Oh, Jason.
1: That is shocking.
0: That is the worst.
1: At 3 in the morning, do you still get sweaty palms thinking about that?
3: No, I think about it every time I go to a petrol station.
0: Yeah, well, don't, Josie. It's a pretty obvious big red button.
1: Don't press this. I'm surprised you could get access to it.
0: Oh, you poor thing.
1: Oh, thank you.
0: I would have gone off my cracker. Graham has joined us.
1: Hello, Graham.
4: Hi, how you going?
1: Very well. Have you had the PA of shame?
4: Actually, I used to be the person who gives the PA of shame.
1: Oh, the power. Okay. You held all the power. Who did you single out? What have you had to use it for?
4: Many years ago, I used to work as a butcher at Woolworths.
0: Right.
4: And we used to make announcements over the PA for specials and things like that. And I was the guy that did do that sort of thing. And if I ever seen like a family member or friend or even an ex-girlfriend would come into the store, I'd sit there and make an announcement, you know. If it was an ex-girlfriend, I'd sit there going, you know, whatever her name was at the time. I don't want to name names. But
0: sure.
4: Yeah, so, you know, I'm still in love with you. Can you come back and things like that? And,
1: no.
0: Yeah. You know, with great power comes great responsibility,
1: that's right.
0: Graham.
1: Yes. Shame on
0: and
1: you.
0: And you're a butcher as well because butchers love the saucy talk.
4: Yeah. You know. Yes.
0: That's why that's why Amanda goes down to her local butcher. Hey, darling, how are you? What are you? I got some meat for you.
1: No, that's right. You just don't get that on the work side anymore. Graham, thank you.
0: Digital Jenna has just indicated that she's found us, you and I, doing an announcement on a ferry, on a passenger ferry.
1: Right. That's right. What did we say?
0: I can't even remember. We were drunk out of our minds.
1: No, that was on the way there.
0: Anyway, please join us. Tribal Drummer's beating for
2: PA of shame.
0: It's Jonesy and Amanda driving you home for Jam Nation.

0: Hello there, it's Jonesy Demander driving you home. There is something so triggering about being singled out with a public PA announcement.
1: It is something triggering because you're being singled out, as you said, but you're also being told off publicly, and it's humiliating.
0: And there's a lot of pressure. Do you remember that time we were having team bonding?
1: We went to see Furnace and the Fundamentals.
0: Furnace and the Fundamentals at the Barracks.
1: At the Barracks, brilliant
0: and
1: venue.
0: We decided to get on the ferry.
1: After you got on the can.
0: I said, well, it's a beautiful day. Let's get on the ferry. And Michael, the captain of the ferry, invited us up onto the bridge. And I was just loving it. You seemed to be a little bit disinterested.
1: That's not true.
0: You
1: love that stuff. I was just looking out the window at the great view. Yeah. Because you wanted to see all the workings.
0: I see how the controls, the coxswain's area and all that sort of stuff. And then he said, would you like to do a PA announcement? And I said, well, yeah, sure. Let's have a crack.
2: Life jackets are under the seats.
3: Yes.
2: Listen to our crew if there's any emergency.
3: Any troubles?
2: Yep. Obey the directions of the crew.
3: Yep.
2: Next stop, Manly.
3: Yeah, okay.
0: And with some basic instruction.
1: You can hear you there saying, oh, it's a lot of information.
0: With some
1: safety.
0: Basic instruction.
4: Welcome aboard, ladies and gentlemen. Have a nice cruise over to Manly today. You'll find your life jackets sitting under your seats. If you have any need of assistance, please consult our friendly crew. As you can see, as we go past Garden Island and Fort Jetson on the left, Michael certainly welcomes you aboard the boat today. And have a great trip.
5: Next stop, Manly.
0: Next stop, Manly. You really hogged that, didn't you?
1: I was given the world's shortest amount of words to say.
0: Really. Listen to it.
5: Next stop, Manly.
0: What a hog. The tribal drum is beating.
1: Show off anyone.
6: PA of shame.
0: Caitlin has joined us.
1: Hello, Caitlin. Were you the recipient of the PA?
7: Kind of. I was at the airport with a rather large group heading to Vanuatu. We checked in, dropped off our bags, were having a look at the shops when my mum and my, at the time, boyfriend got called over the PA to come back to the check-in area. So all of us together, we headed back to check what was wrong, and we were going over on a scuba diving trip. So they wanted to check one of the bags had a tank in it. They just wanted to double-check that it was empty and wasn't going to explode in the midair.
0: Mm.
7: Yep, no problem.
0: Fair enough.
7: Empty tank. But I said, that was in my bag. Why didn't you call my name? And she just kind of gave me this look. And I said, you didn't want to say my name over the PA, did you? She went, no, not really. At the time, my maiden name was a 15-letter Greek.
1: Wow.
7: So,
1: what was it, Caitlin? What was your name?
7: Anagnostopoulos.
0: Oh,
1: Anagnostopoulos. And she looked at me and said she wasn't going to attempt it on the loud hailer.
7: Wasn't going to try it.
0: Let me just
7: so
0: try
7: it.
6: Caitlin Anagnostopoulos.
1: Did he get it? Was it close?
7: It was great. Good job, Josie.
0: Thank you, Caitlin. Thank you. Well, I've had experience with this many years ago. I remember being
1: a
0: ground announcer in Wollongong for the soccer side there, the Wolves, the Wollongong Wolves. And the names were very long, the surnames.
1: Yeah.
0: And I'd be there. I was only about 24 or 5. And one day the guy that ran it was a bit of a grump. And he said, tell those kids to get off the scoreboard. And I said, okay. And with the younger members, the Wolves fans, if they wouldn't mind getting off the and he grabs the microphone off my hand, out of my hands, goes, get off the scoreboard, you bloody kids. And that was it.
1: Whereas now you'd be that person.
0: That's how I broadcast.
1: Yeah, it's quite right. Thank you, Caitlin.
0: Thank you. Andrew has joined us.
1: Hello, Andrew. Tell us about the loud hailer.
8: So back when I was 18, quite a fair few years ago now, we're at the Reesby Workers Club and it was a Friday night. I'm there with a few mates and I thought, how can we liven up this bloody joint a bit? So I, like the other call, I'm a butcher by trade as well, and I went up to the bloke that had a very, very nice name that would announce the numbers of people and I said, can you please page Phil McGroin?
1: Oh.
8: And he on the loudspeaker, excuse me, members of guests, can you please paging Phil McGroin? And we all were in stitches.
1: I'm glad you stopped there.
0: Because when you keep doing it.
1: Yeah.
0: Do you remember, hey, would you blow me?
1: Yeah, that's right. Apparently there was a competition amongst for NASA. They said, would you like your name to go onto a spaceship? I think they're heading to Mars. They're sending a craft up. And some students got together and it was Haywood Jablomi. And that was sent up into space.
0: Andrew, thank you. And thank you for all your calls. Anything else you want to add to that, Manly, Amanda, with your Manly call?
5: Next stop, Manly.
0: What a hog.
1: Sorry, everyone, for saying three words.
0: Coming up, Instagram is on its way, and we just had to do a thing for our sales team.
1: Yes,
0: here.
1: We thought, well, we'll liven it up. We'll see how much yep. people know about us and what they can guess about our history. We asked a series of questions. No one got anything, so we thought we'd try the questions on you guys.
0: Just to test to see if we're not dead.
1: Yeah.
0: It's Jonesy and Amanda driving you home for Jam Nation.

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4: Communicate.
1: Judy
4: and Amanda are here.
1: It's showtime.
9: I just think the Pullman Five sounds a bit too dynamic in this world.
3: Yeah, the Swans players and all sorts.
9: No, but we don't need any further commentary. Yeah, what about the Pullman?
3: Oh, sorry, Brendan.
9: No, okay, I'm not telling you to stop talking. I'm just saying the word the Pullman Five in 100 years' time.
3: Well, the Jackson Five.
9: So the Jackson Five, you know.
3: The Pullman Hotel's going, we weren't anything to do with it.
9: And nothing went bad in the Jacksons, did it? Anyway, we're just grist for the mill, aren't
3: we? Are. Well, we did something with our sales teams from around the country. Client experience people. I think that's what we call them these days. And we played a game of heads or tails, which is when you had to put your hands either on your head or on your bottom
11: if you to answer the question of was it Jonesy or was it me, we went through the litany of
9: like the Pullman Five.
11: When we went through a list of stupid things that you and I have done.
9: Mm-hmm.
11: So we thought we might try it on you guys to see what you think. What if we decide to call it, Ryan? You're going to be quiz master.
12: Oh, yeah. Who did that?
11: Who did that?
9: Okay. Well, we'll have that for you also.
11: We'll have Who Did That.
9: Who
11: Did
9: That? If
11: you'd like to play, give us a call.
9: Also, Instagram is coming up as well, jonesydemanda.com.au. It's Jonesy Demanda driving you home for

0: Hello there, it's Jonesy and Amanda driving you home this Wednesday afternoon. 2026 was a year of big change for the Jonesy and Amanda radio program. 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And then in 2026, we moved to the fruited plains of Drive Time Radio.
1: We are full dominators.
0: And what we're doing now, we're going national with our radio show, which I enjoy very much. And we've been accepted by a lot of people, which I enjoy even more. Because I like food, so that's a good thing. And we've got a lot of staff, a lot of people that work within our network, the Australian Radio Network.
1: And so this morning there was an event where many of the salespeople got together and we went up on stage to say,
0: yep.
1: Hello, here's who we are, blah, blah, blah. And that we asked a series of questions about small perverse things about us to see how much people knew. And not necessarily some of the things have happened on the show. Some of the things are just... Whose character do you think this is?
0: Like, for example, whose hero passed wind on them?
1: Ryan, you can answer that. Who do you think, whose hero passed wind on them, Jonesy or me?
2: I'm going to imagine that's you, Amanda.
1: It was. Barry Manilow farted on me. Not on me. Or next to me.
0: What sort of thing? Oh.
1: I had to pay extra for that. It's like an OnlyFans situation. we'd ask you guys to play along. Ryan's going to be quizmaster.
0: He's going to be our quizmaster. Have you got a title for this, mate?
2: Yes. Welcome, everyone, to Who Did That?
1: Who Did That? There's a prize.
0: Oh, we got a prize.
1: We've got a series of questions.
0: And you're like the game show girl.
1: I am. And Ryan's the host, so you're the guy who would look uncomfortable in a swimming costume on a cold set advertising a holiday.
0: Standing in front of the white goods.
1: What we've got, though, we do have a prize. Right. Here's how it's going to work. You stay on for as long as you can.
0: It's like the fast five.
1: Yeah, you keep going until you get
0: it wrong. So the last person.
1: And then you go off, and then the last person standing is the winner, and they will get a $500 Fun Lab voucher.
0: Woo!
1: Holy moly, golf club, etc.
0: Over to you, host Ryan.
2: Okay, yes, we've got Jeff.
1: Hi, Jeff.
3: Hi, Amanda.
0: Jeff in Wonthaggi. Hello.
1: Hello. Well, Jeff, you have to... over to you, Ryan. You ask the question.
2: All right, here we go. Jeff. Who beat an air fryer to death on the show?
1: Was it Jonesy or was it Amanda?
3: That sounds like Jonesy.
0: No.
2: Well.
1: No. Sorry, Jeff.
2: Incorrect.
0: But there can only be one other answer. Sarah
1: Let's see if Sarah can get it right. Over to you, Ryan.
2: Okay. Who beat an air fryer to death on the show, Jonesy or Amanda?
4: Whoa,
0: Jonesy. You know, I just feel
2: no.
1: I don't think they can hear the previous call,
0: Billy.
1: Or else, if they can,
0: is
1: that's
0: in Manly.
1: Really scary. Hello, Billy.
2: Billy, please. All right. Who beat an air
5: Hello,
2: fryer?
5: How are you?
2: Yeah, good mate. Who beat an air fryer to death on the show, Jonesy or Amanda?
5: Jonesy.
2: Oh, okay. Right. What's happened?
0: I'm starting to feel.
2: Hang on, Katrina's going to get this.
1: Katrina.
2: Please.
1: Ask
4: it's Amanda.
1: Yes, it was.
0: It was Amanda.
2: Yeah, correct.
1: Here it is.
2: All right.
0: 30. That's Amanda.
1: That's me bashing an air fryer to death. Okay, Katrina, here's question two. Over to you, Ryan.
2: Okay, question two. Who has a clothing deal, Jonesy or Amanda?
5: Jonesy.
2: I'm going to need an answer. Hello?
1: Hello.
4: Amanda?
2: No.
0: Are you okay with this? You seem to be having trouble, Ryan, reaching over, pressing buttons and...
2: It's not me. I'm.
1: Hello, so where are we? Is it Dylan?
2: Great. Yes.
1: Hello, Dylan.
0: Dylan, he's getting a bit sick.
1: Ryan, ask the
0: Dylan
1: question.
0: In Malvern.
2: Okay, hello? Dylan, who has a clothing deal, Jonesy or Amanda?
5: Amanda.
1: Yeah, no.
2: Well,
1: we've got about 12 questions. We're never going to get through them at this rate.
0: Robin in Penshurst.
1: Hi, Robin. Ryan, ask the question.
2: Okay. Who has a clothing deal, Jonesy or Amanda?
4: That's Jonesy.
0: Yes.
1: Why don't you mention your beautiful clothing
0: English Laundry,
1: sponsors?
0: Who, exciting news, changing to rock and roll religion. A new range is coming out.
1: All right, Robin, you're up to question number three.
0: Okay,
2: all right.
0: Or should we take a break and come back?
1: Let's do question number three.
0: But what if she goes all the way?
1: I don't think anyone's going to go all the way.
2: All right, we're doing this?
1: Yep.
0: Okay, sorry.
2: Who got further on Dancing with the Stars, Jonesy or Amanda?
4: Jonesy.
1: Yes.
2: Yes.
0: Who would have thought that? Remember that?
1: Correct.
0: Remember what Helen said about my dancing? She loved it.
1: Didn't she?
5: You had a minute and a half of music, and in that time there's over 200 beats, and I don't think you hit one of them down.
0: Tony Barber swore at me.
1: Next question.
2: Oh, we're going next question.
0: Oh, we're going next question.
1: Okay. No idea. Look, this is a
0: shemozzle. Robin's in here.
1: Okay, go.
2: Okay, next question. Who went viral for offending Keith Urban? Is that Jonesy or Amanda? Robin.
4: I think that was Amanda.
1: Yes, it was. I was asking him about his relationship with Nicole. Who knew that they were in trouble?
0: Just to clench your buttocks for a minute, Robin. Have a listen to this.
5: I just often think that if you weren't at that event, maybe you don't have the same friendship group. It may never have happened.
6: Never know.
5: You never know.
0: It's fate. It's the universe.
6: Anyway, moving on.
5: You'd like to think so.
1: Anyway, moving on, and he did.
0: You know what, Robin? Have you got anything else to do?
4: No, I'm all yours this afternoon.
0: Okay, well, look at this. What about finishing this quiz? So stick around. If you want to take on Robin, we'll finish up the remainder of the questions. Will we do that?
1: It's tiresome, but we're pushing through.
0: It's Jonesy and Amanda driving you home for Jam Nation. Music.

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11: Jonesy.
12: Don't get into an argument with a friend.
11: Amanda.
13: I'm making it real. Get your own dinner and shut up.
11: Jonesy and Amanda.
12: Jonesy and Amanda.

0: Hello there, it's Jonesy and Amanda driving you home. I'm DJ Ryan.
1: Oh, should I do this?
0: Yeah.
1: Gold, it's Jonesy and Amanda and Ryan driving you home.
2: Oh, he's put his own name in.
0: What are you doing this voice for?
1: Well, that's what you sound like. I'm Brendan Jones.
0: What do I don't sound like?
1: I like motorbikes, Sydney Sweeney, yeah.
2: Actually, you sound good.
1: Thank you.
0: Okay. Right now, this has been the worst thing I've ever done on radio.
2: No, it's not.
0: This has been the worst thing I've ever done on
2: radio.
0: What
2: are we calling it, Ryan?
1: Oh, yeah. Who did that?
2: These are questions about Jonesy.
0: And we were just talking, because this was a getting to know you, because since we've become a national show, there's a lot of staff that aren't aware of our radio show. So there was a bit of a Q&A this morning. And what's happened, they didn't know much. And what I'm scared about is that people that are listening don't know much
2: either. But it's not necessarily things that have happened on air. It's just stupid things we've done.
0: We last left Robin of Penshurst hanging on.
2: Are you still there, Robin? Over.
3: Yes, I'm still here, guys.
0: And we've got high stakes as well, a great prize.
2: That's right, $500 Fun Lab voucher. So, Ryan, over to you to ask Robin the next question.
1: Okay, Robin, here we go. Who spat on Colin Fastenage? Was that Jonesy or Amanda?
3: That was Jonesy.
2: Yes, it sounded a bit like this. Here's cheers, everyone.
4: Okay.
2: Go.
1: Oh, no.
2: Jonesy spat on Colin.
4: I've got one.
2: What a beautiful day. A beautiful, beautiful day.
0: Yeah.
2: All right, Robin, you're doing very well. You're holding on. Ryan, over to you.
1: Okay, next question. Who got bitten by a bird while giving it a bird bath on air? Robin.
3: That was Amanda.
2: Yes, it was.
0: Yeah, you know this.
2: Sounded a little bit. Remember, we'll just set up the story first of all. Blaze was a 19-year-old lorikeet.
0: Craig was going away to
2: Craig
0: visit his mum.
2: Craig was going on holidays and we
0: and he had no one else to mind his bird?
2: To look after Blaze, his much-loved bird. And he said it likes having a bath. So I put my hand in the cage, grabbed it to give it a bath, and it did not like having a bath. That's how that went.
0: Are we at the last question?
2: No, there's more to come.
0: Oh, okay.
1: No, this is the last
0: question. Oh, it's the last question,
1: yeah,
0: Robin.
1: This is it.
0: Here we go.
1: All right. Robin, who threw up and farted in a two-person submersible? Was that Jonesy or Amanda?
3: Oh, God. I'm going to go Amanda.
2: Well, thank
1: actually
2: you, Robin.
1: Don't know the
2: and
1: answer
2: yes, it
1: is.
2: Was. That was for my Beyond 2000 audition.
0: That was your audition for Beyond 2000.
2: Imagine what the person did who didn't get the job.
0: And you got the gig. Congratulations, Robin. Brian, tell her about the prize.
1: Oh, yeah, congratulations, Robin. It's all you. It's a $500 voucher to Fun Lab with Holy Moly Golf Club, the wild side of mini golf.
2: Well done, Robin.
3: That's wonderful. Thanks, guys.
1: No worries. All good.
2: Well, that was like having my fingernails pulled out.
0: We've got an actual competition with Cash Money coming up next.
2: If you want to play Instagram.
0: It's Jonesy and Amanda driving you home for Jam Nation.
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0: 10 questions, 60 seconds on the clock. You could pass if you don't know an answer. We'll come back to that question if time permits. You get all the questions right, you win $1,000.
4: And you can leave, as we say, with $1,000, or you can hang around, answer a bonus question for $2,000, but it's double or nothing.
0: John, last week, he did it. He put it all on the table.
4: On Friday.
0: $2,000.
4: Yep.
0: Ian's in Elanora Heights.
4: Hello, Ian.
5: Hello. Oh, wow, I'm on. Oh, how cool is this?
4: You are on, Ian. Hello? You're feeling fruity? Wow. Feeling ready?
5: Oh, a little. Yeah, ready as I'll ever be.
4: All right. Yeah. Well, let's see what we can do. 10 questions, 60 seconds. If you're not sure, say pass, all right? We might have time to come back.
5: Okay.
4: Ian, good luck, because here we go. Here comes question number one. What colour does red and white make?
5: Pass.
4: Question two. How many days are in the month of September?
5: 30.
4: Question three. Mount Franklin is a brand of what beverage?
5: Mineral water.
4: Question four. What sign of the zodiac is represented by a bull?
5: Taurus.
4: Question five. How many strings does a violin have?
5: Pass.
4: Question six. Traditionally, which pastry is used in baklava?
5: Pass.
4: Question seven. What was the name of the family dog in the Brady Bunch?
5: Pass.
4: Question eight. A singing voice with the highest pitch is called what?
5: Ooh, pass.
4: Question nine. In what year did Princess Diana die?
5: Pass.
4: Question 10. What troubled actor was Denise Richards married to?
5: Pass.
4: Let's go back. What colour does red and white make?
5: Pink.
4: Yes. How many strings does a violin have?
5: Four.
4: What pastry is used in baklava?
5: Oh.
4: Oh, you were on the run home.
5: I was. Oh, gee, that was a tough one.
4: Yeah, it was phyllo pastry.
5: Phyllo. Oh, wow. No,
4: and the Brady Bunch dog was Tiger.
5: Oh, no.
4: If you'd had longer, could you have guessed the highest singing pitch, the highest voice?
5: Oh, probably not.
4: No, soprano.
5: My son would have known that. Well, never mind.
4: That's all right. You have to mark it.
0: You've got
4: to
0: do the homework here.
4: No one likes this bit. Princess Diana died in 1997, and Denise Richards was married to Charlie Sheen.
5: Okay. That I might have known. Princess Diana was in The Cure at Bunnings. I should have remembered that.
0: The Cure at Bunnings.
4: That sausage tasted terrible that day.
0: Ian.
4: Washed with your own tears.
0: Congratulations. That's the most passes we've had in Instagram
4: But also,
0: for some
4: you
0: time.
4: Played it correctly.
0: You did the right thing.
4: You came back and you
0: for
4: started
0: people,
4: to go bang,
0: Ian.
4: Bang, bang. When you're forced to make a decision, sometimes it works.
0: Thank you for being part of Instagram,
4: Thank
0: Ian.
4: Thank you, Ian.
0: Good on you. If you like Ian, would like to play, jonesyandamanda.com.au. Are you a smart glasses perv?
4: No. Who would put their hand up and say, yes, I am? I'm a perv with my smart glasses at the pool. Who's going to say yes?
0: You know, perv's got all sorts of connotations.
4: Yeah, perv. That's by nature of the word pervert.
0: In the old day.
4: Perv is short for pervert. You know that, don't
0: actually,
4: you?
0: Is it?
4: Are you joking?
0: Is
4: Did
0: it?
4: You not know?
0: The no, perv is, I was this years old. I didn't realise that. Oh, you know when they go, let's have a perv at that. I never thought it's...
4: It's short for pervert.
0: Yeah, I'm not you say it.
4: So when you say smart glasses perv, I'll say no.
0: Okay. Well, anyway.
4: Anyway.
0: I have a story that might be right up your alley. That's coming up next. It's Jonesy and Amanda driving you home for Jam Nation.

0: Is your Facebook just videos of recipes you'll never make or weird memes your father-in-law liked?
1: Yes!
0: Fix your algorithm today and follow Jonesy and Amanda wherever you do your scrolling.

0: Hello there. It's Jonesy Demanda across Australia driving you home. Do you like local news?
1: Yes, I do. I prefer this question to the last one you asked me, which is, are you, what did you say? Are you a smart glasses perv? Was the last question.
0: Yeah, well,
1: you
0: yeah, look, I'll just say that. I never realized, maybe I've just heard the word perv.
1: We've had this big discussion. You weren't aware that the word perv was short for pervert.
0: No, I never put the two together.
1: You've always told people that you're the lunatic.
0: Your Honour.
1: I've heard you say to many people that you're the Luna Park.
0: I remember once saying,
1: like, you're up on charges.
0: We had a lady that had written a book about all the Luna Parks in Australia. A fascinating, fascinating story.
1: And Helen, I said, Helen Pitt's her name.
0: And I said, I'm a big Luna Park perv, meaning I like it.
1: Yeah, well, the sentence says something else.
0: Yeah, well it does. Yeah, now that this is
1: done. Now you mention it. How old are you?
0: 57.
1: Right, you never knew.
0: No, 58. I'm 58. Anyway. This might be true or not, this news, but I don't care as long as I have an intro for local news.
1: Okay, let's do it.
0: And there's always an intro for every one of these. This, Ryan,
2: yeah.
0: This is local news Gold Coast. Do we have one of those?
2: Yes, we do.
0: Local news happening now on the Gold Coast.
1: You're not a
0: locally
1: meter-made perv, are you?
0: No.
1: A meter-made perv.
0: But speaking of, a man has been banned from a surfer's paradise brothel after allegedly recording his visit and accidentally starting a video call with the family WhatsApp group. He was wearing smart glasses.
1: So what did he do? He visited a brothel.
0: Yep.
1: With his glasses on.
0: Yeah.
1: Was recording the situation.
0: So he reportedly believed the glasses were only recording locally until several relatives began joining the call. His mother left the group while his brother sent an emoji, leaving the family unsure whether he meant high five or thoughts and prayers. Because what's that one? That's
1: prayer, isn't it?
0: Or is it a high five?
1: No, I think that's prayer hands.
0: Prayer hands. So
1: I think.
0: Yeah. So he's been banned from this particular
1: family.
0: And family.
1: Would that be a warning to you?
0: I don't feel so bad now.
3: Righto, you two. That's enough.
0: Well.
1: Come up on our show tomorrow, the McLean brothers. Do you remember these Scottish three brothers who 15,000 kilometres they rode from Peru to Perth?
0: Yep.
1: To raise money, to raise awareness. But their journey, an incredible tale for three brothers to share, has been turned into a book, and they're going to be joining us.
0: Instagram makes its return as well. JonesyDemanda.com.au if you'd like to play along. 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
1: Why would you?
0: Today was mad. Good day to you.
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1: The perception to some people this morning following this announcement is that it's politically motivated, selecting a location in a Labor electorate versus a CLP electorate in Karama and Malak.
2: I can absolutely accept that it's very difficult to change people's perception. 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
10: Checking those tides first, we have a high tide. We're heading that wave. 8:40 a.m. our high tide will be of 6.3 metres. Then this afternoon at 3:40 p.m. we'll have our low tide of 1.7 metres. The weather forecast for today, patchy smoke haze around this morning from that big fire around Morara yesterday. Sunny and light winds for the remainder of the day though. Tops of 35 in the city and Catherine, and tops of 37 in the rural area. Temps across the top end right now though. Currently in Darwin it's 23. In the rural area it's 21 and in Catherine 17.
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10: Good morning, early birds. Hope you're all so well. This Thursday, it's the pre-kend. We're nearly there. I can feel it in my loins. But hey, we've got a big show up planned. I've got plenty of voices on the show. Remember, you can always call me. Let me know what's happening out there on 8941 1049. You are my eyes and ears probably as well. Well, my ears are in here. Yeah, well, my ears are open to you. That's how we'll put it. But hey, we're going to start with some great songs. One of them, V Viva La Vida, Coldplay. If this doesn't get you up and about, I don't know what will. And then we got to touch on Jukebox Hero. Because I think I got the easy win. You're on Mix.

You're on the early birds with Duffy. Dan is, of course, away in Phoenix, Arizona. We're doing it for Harvey Norman this morning, but we do have Jukebox Hero coming up. You can jump on our Facebook and Instagram right now to see what the songs are and even put your votes in. I'm versing Luke this week. We're doing country music because actually it is today. International Country Music Day. Can you believe it? And Luke decided to choose this one.

0: Zach Bryan, Pink Skies. It is a great song, but I don't think it's got anything on my song. But a Kenny Rogers, The Gambler. When to hold 'em.
1: Know when to fold 'em. Know when to walk away.
0: So there is your two options for Jukebox Hero today, Luke v. myself. Jump on Facebook or Instagram, put your votes out there. I reckon I've got it easy today, but Luke is also not here to defend himself, so that kind of sucks for him. But in a short time, we're going to hear from Dan and how he's going on day one of his travels to Phoenix, Arizona. You're in Mix.
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0: 9 minutes to 6 a.m. You're with Duffy on the Early Birds, doing it for Harvey Norman. And we need to touch on Ed Sheeran because it's gone tits up, my friends. It's not going well for him. We've had Macklemore say a few words on stage that led to him not being the supporting act in Ed Sheeran's tour, which is absolutely massive. So they've kicked Macklemore off the tour, which people have followed in Macklemore's suit. That is right. Remaining support acts, including Finneas, which is Billie Eilish's brother, Lucas Graham, Aaron Rowe, and an Irish folk group called Bioga. They all withdrew in Ed Sheeran's tour, solidarity with Macklemore. In fact, a few of Macklemore's band members as well also left the stage and the tour and said, we're not being a part of it anymore. One person who does support Ed's decision was Pink. And let me tell you, I don't know what it is about these celebrities, these artists. I feel like they are the most non-controversial bunch of people. We're talking Ed Sheeran, Pink, and Macklemore. And all of a sudden, they've got the biggest headlines and his tour looks like it might have to be cancelled. It is quite insane. Ed Sheeran did say, or publicly said, that it was not his decision to remove Macklemore, that it was made by his tour promoter after discussions with different venues. But, of course, he is the headline act and that is what all the news is saying. It's gone absolutely viral online. So it's a very interesting one. You can jump on our Facebook page. There's a couple of stories on it there as well. But Mixers, we got to catch up with Dan soon. He's given us a little update on what's going on in Phoenix, Arizona.
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11: Good morning, I'm Nathan Filmer with the latest local news. Three homes, sheds and vehicles have been destroyed by fire at Blackmore, with the Bureau forecasting more extreme fire danger for today. An emergency warning was issued at Stockwell Road, Blackmore, yesterday afternoon over a fire that has escalated quickly. Two more fires are burning across the region, one at Catherine East and another east of Darwin International Airport. Meanwhile, authorities have declared a 24-hour fire-ban period for Thursday for much of the region. A top-end seaweed company has won CrocPitch 2026, a business pitching competition connecting territory entrepreneurs with investors. North Australian Sea Culture is now in line for up to $1 million in venture capital from Paspalas Capital, subject to due diligence. The company grows native tropical seaweed into soil products for mine site rehabilitation, with paid trials underway with a major miner. Founder Alison Dugood says the business still has work to do before it can secure the potential funding.
12: So there's definitely a fair slog ahead of us in terms of making sure that we can meet all of the marks to sort of get that $1 million in the bank. I don't believe we have any gaps in, you know, the data and information that they need to assess us, but it's really just making sure that we present it in a way that those sorts of individuals understand our model.
11: And Territory STEM stars are being called on to put themselves or others forward for this year's Radical Science Awards. Nominations are open until October 5 across 9 categories, recognising educators, researchers, innovators, outreach projects and STEM champions across the Northern Territory. Radical Science Awards Director Carla Eisenberg says they're looking for teachers and anyone passionate about STEM in the Territory.
13: You know that science teacher that made you love science, made you want to be a scientist? We are looking for those teachers. We are also looking for nominations of the science and technology champions, the people going out there, doing workshops in libraries, giving talks, making people understand science, technology, why it's important.
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15: Hi, I'm Phoebe Humphrey. Labor will unveil its long-awaited migration policy today, tipped to target international students, families and visa overstayers. Home Affairs Minister Tony Burke will outline the changes at the National Press Club, aiming to cut net overseas migration to 225,000 a year. Aussies are opting to compromise on home types but not location. The latest report from Domain has found more buyers are choosing townhouses and units, as detached homes remain outside the average buyer budget in every capital city. Chief residential economist Nicola Powell says medium density homes play a vital role, especially for first home buyers.
16: They don't want to hop suburbs, move to a different location, but what they do is they compromise on the type of home they're buying.
15: And the Sydney Swans won't be staying at Melbourne's Pullman Hotel should they qualify for the AFL Grand Final. That's because the Lions will be staying there if they beat the Hawks in Saturday's other prelim. It comes as investigations continue into sexual assault allegations. In sport, the Roosters and Sharks will hold their final main training sessions today ahead of Saturday's blockbuster NRL semi-final. Cameron McInnes is among seven players preparing to leave Cronulla at the end of the season. The Sharks skipper determined to earn at least one more week together.
17: For our journey as a squad, 5 years, but then it, for other guys many longer, it's just as important for them.
15: And the Dockers have anchored in Sydney ahead of tomorrow's blockbuster AFL prelim against the Swans. Team sheets will be released today. That's the latest news and sport.
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18: 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That's the latest traffic on Mix 104.9.
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0: Checking those tides first, we have a high tide of 6.3 metres at 8:40 a.m. today. And then we're looking at a low tide of 1.7 metres that will be its lowest at 3:40 p.m. this afternoon. There's patchy smoke haze around this morning, couple fires still burning. I'll tell you more about those very shortly. There is an extreme fire danger warning in place today as well, but sunny with light winds for the forecast. Tops of 35 in the city and Catherine, tops of 37 in the rural area, and the temps across the top end right now. Currently in Darwin, it's 23. In the rural area, it's 21. And in Catherine, it's 18.
1: 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Baby, thanks to Harvey Norman Darwin.
0: Good morning, Early Birds. You've got Duffy here. Of course, Dan is away in the US of A, which is so exciting for everybody involved. You can stay updated with him via his socials. We'll get him to post him on Mix as well. But I will do a little check-in with him shortly. But just so you know, on your way to work this morning, or maybe you're on your way home from work, there are a few bushfires that are currently burning around Darwin. So we've got one on Amy Johnson Drive at the moment. First responders are on their way there. Same also goes with Humpty Doo, sort of on the way towards Noonima as well. But please take care. Jump on pfes.nt.gov.au if you want some more information, or you can give me a call on 8941 1049 and we will let the early birds know where these fires are and what the best route is to take. Stay safe out there. Right now, we've got the Bare Naked Ladies. It's

0: You're the Early Birds with Duffy, doing it for Harvey Norman. We're 6 minutes past 6 a.m. and Daniel Hilliard, our strong man, he is away in the States at the moment, which is very exciting. And I've got a little update for you all that he sent through for me. Let's have a listen, Early Birds.
1: Hey, Duffy. Hey, Early Birds. It's your friendly neighbourhood radio, Dan. Sorry I can't do this live at the moment. I'm still kind of finishing off my travelling. It's taken 24 hours so far, and I finally rocked up to my first hotel, my first night stay in LA, just down the road from the LA International Airport. Got here at about 11:30 local time, and it was a 16-hour flight and a 5-hour flight to Singapore first. Got to the gate just in time as well, about 45 minutes between flights, and went through the scanner and went straight onto a plane. So I really had no time at all. Not too much to explore at this stage, just a quick overnight stay. And now I'm back to the airport in a couple of hours and then onto a plane. The next flight's only about an hour to Phoenix, and then I'm where I'm going to be for the next few days. I just do have to say that I think I absolutely nailed the jet lag. It was about sleeping after the first meal all the way to Singapore.
0: Of course he thinks he knows.
1: Then a few hours, I actually set an alarm for 4 hours into the second leg, so I'd be awake for about 12 of them. And when I got here, I'm waking up fine for breakfast and I feel ready to tackle the day. So I might have nailed that part, but we'll find out. I'll try and get on live with you tomorrow on the Early Birds. But for now, thank you everybody for your support. Everything that's coming through Facebook, I'm checking 100% of the time, and Instagram as well. So the best thing you can do is jump on there and show your support and just keep following the journey. But back to you, Duffy. Thank you very, very much, everybody.
0: We love to hear it from Dan. Of course, he thinks he nailed the jet lag, first of all. He nails everything, but I'm really excited to see how he goes in Phoenix, Arizona. That is for sure. He is our strong man and Early Birds. I think that we brought the hype, the vibe, the energy to him so well because he was so just like nonchalant and cruisy for a while there, and I was getting over it. But he's there, he's going to compete, and who knows, let's just hope he doesn't poo himself on the world stage, hey? You're on Mix. I want to spend my money where the days are sunny and bright.

0: for you.
1: Ah, I can always sing when I get to push the buttons. Ellie Burns, you got Duffy here. Dan is away. But I want to touch on a very exciting thing. Medicare-funded gyms is what we're about to talk about because there's a demand for Aussie weight loss jab patients. We know Ozempic has gone absolutely crazy across the board. But what about if we would Medicare-fund gyms? That sounds perfect, doesn't it? They've got some leading medical groups at the moment and they're calling for these Medicare-funded gym memberships to be included alongside some weight loss medications like Ozempic and Wegovy. I don't know how to say it. But experts say that the drugs work best when they are combined with regular exercises, and that might be a solution to people just looking to take this weight loss drug instead. It's promoting a healthy lifestyle change and all the likes. But I feel as though, across the board, whether you're taking weight loss drugs or not, why don't we just have Medicare-funded gyms? The health system would be so much better off. I think that they've cracked something right here, and this is what we need. What do you think, Early Birds? Give me a buzz. 8941 1049. Should gyms be funded by Medicare?
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3: Territory, get ready for this once-in-a-lifetime event coming back to the Territory. 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
4: I can't believe we've got it here in Darwin again. 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
4: 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Off the track, there's lots of family fun and lots of entertainment. 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

Early Birds with Duffy. It's 10 minutes away from 6:30 a.m. And I've got some exciting news for you, Early Birds, because you can actually jump on northernterritory.com and share what you love about the Top End's best kept season. That is, of course, this wet season. And if you share what you love about the wet season in 25 words or less, you will actually go in the running to win a $2,500 Top End or Red Centre travel voucher. Depends on where you are entering from. It is open to everyone. I actually believe it might be open to everyone in Australia, but let's flood it with our Darwin Northern Territory people, because we want to win a $2,500 holiday. Thanks to Northern Territory government. Eh? I feel like that's perfect. Best kept season. Jump online and check that one out. 25 words or less, and you could win that major prize. I kind of want to win it myself. I wouldn't mind that, actually. That'd be, like, really, really cool for me. But I probably have to take someone. Maybe it could be you. Maybe it could be you. Hey, let's get to some Imagine Dragons now for your Thursday. Getting excited for the weekend. I can't lie. You got Duffy on Mix 104.9.

0: Hey, early birds, you got Duffy here doing it for Harvey Norman. We're just ahead of getting your local news and weather. But after that, we are going to speak to the wild card entry from the MXGP. Well, in fact, Sarah spoke to him yesterday, so I'm going to play back a little bit of that because it's really interesting about how he thinks. And children, God, they can make you upset sometimes. And one was a little bit mean to me last night. More on that up shortly.
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9: Good morning, I'm Nathan Filmer with the latest local news. An emergency warning of the highest level was issued for people in the area around Stockwell Road, Blackmore yesterday. The fire is now contained, with residents told to monitor conditions and stay informed until the threat is reduced. But residents were alerted they were in danger and needed to take action immediately, with any delay potentially putting life at risk. A fire ban has been issued for much of the region for today. A territory business is looking to grow the local seaweed industry after taking out this year's croc pitch competition in Darwin. North Australian Sea Culture was named the winner after pitching its plans to a room of government, industry and investors, putting it in line for up to $1 million from Paspalas Capital. The company already has its first cultivation site operating at the Darwin Waterfront Lagoon and is developing seaweed products for soil rehabilitation, cosmetics, food and textiles. Founder Alison Dugood says croc pitch was the first time the business and taken part in a pitching competition.
10: Our first sort of really official pitching event. We've had so many amazing connections made from the sessions themselves, not just from an investment perspective, but from people like the Indonesian consulate, who we've already been working over with Indonesia due to their existing established seaweed industry.
9: Small STEM projects across the territory could be in the running for this year's Radical Science Awards. The awards recognise projects in areas including remote STEM, women and girls in STEM, science education and community outreach, with winners receiving a $200 cash voucher. Director Carla Eisenberg says projects don't need to be large scale to make an impact.
11: We're not looking necessarily for anything big, it's something meaningful. In Darwin, it's a lot of the Science Week projects that have happened. They can go. We have so many great programs that have been nominated and won in the past.
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13: Hi, I'm Phoebe Humphrey. A former Labor leader is urging his party not to enter a race to the bottom as it prepares to unveil its migration policy today, which will crack down on visa overstayers and families of international students. Bill Shorten has told the ABC migrants are crucial for our country.
14: Just imagine going to a hospital anywhere in Australia. If you took out all the migrants, imagine, you know, your partner would be taking would be getting you a toasty sandwich from McDonald's. You know, like, take the migrants out of the health system.
13: There's calls for greater transparency from ASIO following revelations four major terror plots have been foiled since the Bondi attack. News Corp reports the plots were thwarted in the first half of this year. And Buckingham Palace has hit back at a new book claiming King Charles said the world would forget Princess Diana soon enough after her death. Diana's brother Earl Spencer making the allegation in Swan Song, claiming the comment was made during a phone call with the then prince. The palace says grief can cloud reason and affect judgment. In sport, the Swans face a few selection headaches heading into tomorrow night's blockbuster prelim final against the Dockers at the SCG. Joel Armitage is pushing to return after missing the past 3 months, while Justin McInerney could play his first game in 15 weeks. And switching codes, fixtures have been locked in for week 3 of the NRL finals, with the Dolphins to play at Suncorp on Friday, September 25. They'll face either the Roosters or Sharks, while the Panthers game gets underway at Accor the next day against the winner of the Warriors Knights game. That's the latest news and sport.
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15: Looking good around the place at the moment. Accident and breakdown free. Roadworks continuing today on the Stuart Highway at Lagoon Road. Berrima Road between the Weybridge and Northern Cement and the Stuart Highway at Bees Creek Road as well at Coolalinga. 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
0: Checking those tides first for your Thursday. We're going to have a high tide of 6.3 metres at 8:40 a.m. and then our low tide of 1.7 metres is at 3:40 p.m. The weather forecast for today, patchy smoke haze around this morning. I say patchy, but I'm looking out in the city right now. It's quite thick, but sunny and light winds, so hopefully push that out of our airwaves. Tops of 35 in the city, tops of 37 in the rural area, tops of 35 also in Catherine, and the temps across the top end. Darwin is sitting at 22. We've got Humpty Doo 19, which is kind of fresh, and Catherine is 17.
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0: Hey, Early Birds, you've got Duffy here. Dan is away in Phoenix, Arizona. I'm pretty sure he's touched base now. We will do another little update with him a bit later on to see where he's up to. But before then, the MXGP is on tomorrow at Hidden Valley, and Sarah caught up with one of the wild cards yesterday. So we need to hear about how he's preparing for this year's MXGP. Oh, God, let me tell you, he's had a few injuries and things, and I've got to let you know, the Pizza Croc is out and about again shortly. Very exciting stuff, Early Birds, for your Thursday, your pre-Ken day. Oh, can't believe I'm doing this by myself with you all. We're getting it done. How good is this? Hey, you're on Mix 104.9. Good morning.

0: You're on the early birds with Duffy. Good morning. I hope you're having a fabulous Thursday so far. Please check out the fire and emergencies websites because at the moment there is a current burning fire in Humpty Doo as well as on Amy Johnson Drive. So responders should be on the scene checking that all out right now. But in the meantime, it might impact your drive to work. So check it out. Sarah. Big Boss Sarah yesterday caught up with one of the wild card entries for the MXGP. His name is Cooper Holroyd, and he is excited to be back out on the Hidden Valley track this season. He's had a tough year with some injuries and things, and he speaks to Sarah about how difficult this MXGP track is.
1: To be a pretty good race. I remember last year I ended up doing the same thing, and it was probably one of the best experiences I've had. One of the hardest, but the best. So I'm really looking forward to it.
2: Do you say it was hard because Darwin was an all-new track? Like none of you had had experience with it before?
1: Oh, that's part of it, yes. Yeah. It's a brand new layout. No one's ever ridden it before last year's race, so that was really cool experience to have. But mainly just the heat, the long motos, everything just sort of played a part to just make it one of the hardest races I've had to do, really.
2: Yeah, well, you're from New South Wales, Missionbury, is that right? I've never been there before.
1: yeah, just west of Sydney. So we just pretty much came out of our winter.
2: Yes.
1: So, cold down there, so coming up here, I made sure I come up a little bit early, make a little bit of a holiday out of it to try and get used to this heat before I have to go do 2 35-minute motos in it.
2: Well, tell us about the last 12 months for you because, like, I mean, it's been the season's been disrupted by injury, but how's it all sort of been going?
1: Yeah, it's been not too bad. A very, very up and down year, I would say. Started off the year really strong, obviously being picked up by Moto Coach Elite Racing to represent their team for the year, but unfortunately, about 3 or 4 rounds into the Pro MX series, I ended up having a couple crashes, couple injuries, and that's just sort of set me back a little bit going through this year. But I've made sure for my wildcard entry, I was able to do the best I can to race this year in the MXGP.
2: Well, that's from the rider's perspective. The rest of us get to watch the excitement. You must get super stoked when the stadium's just packed full of people.
1: Oh, 100%. Just seeing as you're going around circuit, just everyone on the sidelines. You see people with air horns, some with chainsaws, and you're just riding past.
2: Hang on, what? Chainsaws?
1: Oh, some people can't get them on the plane, but some people fly them while they're up here, and it makes the experience that much better. It's very cool from the rider's point of view.
0: Okay, what?
2: Chainsaws? Who's bringing chainsaws to the MXGP? That is the strangest thing I've ever heard in my life, but hey, the riders seem to like it, so keep it going. The MXGP, it starts tomorrow. Some Red Hot Chili Peppers for you now, early birds.

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0: 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You're officially one of the flock.

You're on the Early Birds with Duffy. Do not forget to jump online and vote for Jukebox Hero. That is right. We pick the songs and you go, I go head to head, usually with Dan, but we've chosen Luke this week. And we're choosing country songs because it is actually International Country Day today. That is right. The songs right here we've chosen. Luke's favourite country song, my favourite country song. Jump on to either our Facebook or Instagram and you can vote for what you think is the better country song. You want to hear it on the Early Birds, you get to choose it, all right?

0: AM. Hey, Ellie Birds, you've got Duffy. Here I am and here you are as well. We're doing it for Harvey Norman this morning and every morning. You can find them in Berrimah, just off the Stuart Highway. If you're feeling that fancy, give me a buzz anytime. 8941 1049. Let me know how the roads are out there. We could possibly help other early birds too. There's a couple fires burning, one on Amy Johnson Drive and one in Humpty Doo too, but responders are on the scene. Some big news has just hit the press about our girl Madonna. She will open the 2026 MTV Video Music Awards, which is very huge because it is marking her first live VMA performance in 23 years. The last time she opened in 2003 alongside Britney Spears, Christina Aguilera, and Missy Elliott. And I feel like you would all remember that. It was such a viral moment. And I mean, in 2003, I don't even know if viral is a thing, but it is now. But they will, she's going to be one of the artists who's opened the most times. Now she's going to do it as well in 2026. It's actually going to be hosted by Snoop Dogg, which is very exciting. Broadcast live from LA on September 27th. So that is this month. It'll be across the globe. But her return comes after the release of her new album, Confessions 2, which is adding a little bit of extra excitement into the music world. Early birds, we've got to jump to some news and weather, but up shortly, I've got a personal issue and I really need your help with it.
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3: I can absolutely accept that it's very difficult to change people's perception. 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
10: Good morning, I'm Nathan Filmer with the latest local news. Motorists are being warned to brace for even more pain at the Bowser as fuel prices continue to soar on the back of the conflict in the Middle East. The latest escalation has led to some independent fuel distributors along the East Coast being denied their usual allocations. In Darwin today, unleaded will cost you upwards of 232.5 cents a litre and 267.8 cents a litre for diesel. North Australian Sea Culture is hoping to turn Darwin's natural environment into the foundation of a new seaweed industry after winning Croc Pitch 2026. The annual competition sees territory businesses pitch their ideas to investors, with NASC now in due diligence for up to $1 million in venture capital from Paspalas Capital. The company believes Darwin's location provides a strong base for developing community-based seaweed hubs across northern Australia. Founder Alison Dugood says the business has been able to grow with the help of family and the community.
11: Really couldn't have done it without strong family ties we have up north, but also some really amazing supporting partners and family friends who can understand the vision and help in any way they can, from coming down to measuring seaweed with me at the Darwin Waterfront Lagoon to making introductions into different community groups.
12: Territory scientists, educators and innovators are being encouraged to nominate for this year's Radical Science Awards. The awards ceremony will be held at CDU in Darwin on October 24, with nominations open to individuals and organisations based in the NT. Director Carla Eisenberg says the awards are about recognising people and projects making a difference in the community.
13: The Radical Centre has an award that it used to be the Science Awards, now we are making it bigger, and it's about to celebrate our champions that, you know, help everybody to love science and technology more, that make it more interesting.
12: And Palmerston residents will be busy doing a spring clean this weekend. Pre-cyclone cleanup collections start for Marlow Lagoon, Driver and Malden this coming Monday. Residents in those suburbs can pop any unwanted white goods, furniture and other household items on the verge for pickup.
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14: Hi, I'm Phoebe Humphrey. Labor will outline its migration policy today as it aims to cut net overseas migration to 225,000 a year. The federal government will tighten temporary visas, and those seeking to bring their families to Australia, including international students, Universities Australia CEO Luke Shee telling the ABC it will have a real impact on the economy and education.
15: The simple next question is, who is going to pay for the gap? It creates huge gaps in the way we fund our buildings, our teaching.
14: There are fresh concerns about fuel costs and supply this morning, with some independent distributors along the East Coast saying they're getting less petrol and diesel than usual as global tensions push oil prices higher. AMP says we're now paying around $20 a week more to fill up our cars than we were before the war broke out. And the EU has invited Canada to be its first associate member. It comes as Canada seeks to reduce its dependence on US trade following repeated comments by Donald Trump to make it the 51st US state. In sport, more NRL finals have been locked in. The Dolphins' maiden prelim final will get underway next Friday with the match locked in at Suncorp Stadium. They'll face the winner of the Roosters-Sharks match, while the Panthers host their prelim on Saturday night for week 3. The Crows have failed in their bid to overturn Max Michelani's one-match ban for striking Charlie Cameron during Saturday night's season-ending loss to the Lions. And the Australian F1 Grand Prix will feature a sprint race for the first time ever next year. That's the latest news and sport.
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16: 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Accident breakdown free. Roadworks today on the Stuart Highway, Lagoon Road, Berrima Road between the Weybridge and Northern Cement, and Wishart Road between Kirkland Road and Hastings Deering as well. 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That's the latest traffic on Mix 104.9.
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0: Tops are 35 in the city. Tops are 37 in the rural area. Tops are 35 also in Katherine, but the temps across the top end right now, currently in Darwin, it is 22. In the rural area, it is 19. And in Katherine, it is 17.
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0: Morning, legends. Hope you're having a good start to your Thursday. So much going on today. We've got a few fires you need to keep an eye on. It might be impacting your way to work. So please give us a buzz on 8941 1049 to let us know how that is going. Amy Johnson Drive, I believe, and one out near Humpty Doo as well. We also just got a call from the gorgeous Matt letting me know that the fuel prices are a little high in the Humpty Doo area. So feel free to give us a buzz too and tell us. Tell us, early birds. Help each other out where we can find the lowest fuel at the moment. But let's jump into some music. We've got an incredible song right now before I bring you your 7 a.m. news flash. Remember, Dan is away. He's about to compete in the strongman competition, Phoenix, Arizona. I can't wait to see how he goes. And I'll show you a little update from him soon as well. Early birds, love you all. You got Duffy.

0: Early Birds with Duffy. We're joining up for Harvey Norman. Don't forget to jump on our Facebook or Instagram and vote for Jukebox Hero. But right now, bit of this. It's hard by yourself. Newsflash! Who knew that Dan and I's voices actually sounded quite nice together when we do the newsflash? I've got an exciting one. Actually, it's kind of sad, but it is exciting because Judge Judy officially retires from the show with the same name. I'm very sad about this because I love Judge Judy. Not only her as a person, she is fantastic, but the show itself as well. Judge Judith Shindon has announced that she's stepping away from on-camera courtroom TV, saying it is time for me after decades, literally decades on our televisions. It also marks the end of her Prime Video series, Judge Judy Justice. She says she still plans to stay creative and get involved behind the scenes, but she is officially passing the baton over to her son, which is insane. How cool for the son to be involved in her Judge Judy courtroom legacy. But I just grabbed a couple of my favourite Judge Judy moments, and here they are right now.
1: I actually don't care what you feel. I actually don't care what you feel. You're 43 years old, you have children, you have an elderly mother who still works to support herself. Take care of your business, your children. You made them, you enjoyed making them. I'd like to see the police report.
2: We didn't call the police.
1: Why not? Why not? Were you all drunk?
2: No, ma'am, I was not drinking.
0: Honestly, she's my favourite person ever. I can't believe she's not going to be on our screens in that show anymore. But it went for 25 seasons, so I could always go back and watch some more. Despite retiring from this show, apparently there is something new in development, maybe an animated series called The Judyverse. We've got to stay tuned for that one. But right now, Early Birds, choosing Texas for International Country Music Day. A little bit of Ella Langley for you all. You're with Duffy on Mix 104.9.

0: on, your early birds. Excited to be with you. Please note, it is about 10 minutes away from our 40 zones where the schools are back in. We are in the last week of school and we're in the build-up, which means pre-cyclone clean-up. And it also means for the Darwin CBD area, we won't be getting one. It's blasphemy, honestly. Palmerston, you are still in zone one for your pre-cyclone cleanup. That is right. What will be collected for your waste right now? Marlow Lagoon, Driver and Malden. You can put out your household white goods, air conditioners, e-waste, which is TVs and printers, etc. Steel, bicycles, furniture and household building materials. Now, let me tell you, early birds, I'm pretty sad about this, along with a lot of other Territorians that I can't put my waste out. But here's the thing. I don't have much waste and I'm about to move into a new house. So what I thought I would do was not buy anything and be a part of the picking up off the street so that I could deck out my new house with your old furniture and white goods. That was my plan. It is now not going to happen anymore and I'm a bit devastated about it. So I've come up with a plan B, and it is to pick up your goods anyway. I got a ute. That's what our local government told us. They said, or local council, they were like, just find a friend with a ute and they can take it to the tip for you. Well, I'm going to be that friend with a ute, early birds, and I will either take it to the tip or take it to my new home. Give me a buzz on 8941 1049. If you are missing out on this cleanup, this pre-cyclone cleanup, and you have something that might need to be either taken to the tip or to my house, 8941 1049. I'll shoot you a Territory Wildlife Park family pass.
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0: Hayley Birds, it's Duffy. We're 5 minutes away from 7:30, which means we're very close to the Roadrunner as well. We're doing it for Harvey Norman this morning, and rightly so. I'm a bit annoyed because the cyclone cleanup or pre-cyclone cleanup isn't happening in the CBD, as we know. It's happening out in Palmy, which is great, but I am moving homes and I want to get some new things. So I didn't buy a bunch of stuff because I thought, perfect, I'll just pick up a new couch, maybe a new cabinet during the pre-cyclone cleanup, but it's not happening. And on 8941 1049, I put out there, if you had something I could pick up, I'd help you out. Maybe I'll take it to the tip if it's not worth my while, or I'll keep it for myself. And I've got Clay on the line. How are you, Clay?
1: Yeah, good.
0: That is good. Now, talk to me. What have you got that I could possibly pick up for you?
1: I've got this old box of Tupperware that I was keeping stored away in the cupboard.
0: Hey, okie dokie. Is it one of those large boxes of Tupperware, like you've got heaps of it?
1: Yeah.
0: Are we talking plastic or glass?
1: Plastic.
0: Okay. Is it in good nick?
1: Yeah, it's in pretty good nick. Okay. I've kept it there for a long time.
0: Oh, nice. So just a quick wash and then we'll be back. Do you have a dishwasher by chance that you could give me?
1: No dishwasher.
0: Well, that's all right, Clay. I will take the Tupperware off your hands and I'll check its conditioning. But early birds, I think I'm going to do this. If you have something that you need to take to the tip, I've got the ute. I'll do it for you, and or I'll take it for my new home, okay? Clay, stay right there. I'll get some details from you and send you off to the Territory Wildlife Park. But early birds, we have the Roadrunner up next, and some exciting news is I think the Pizza Croc is back with him again. Now to your news and weather.
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4: I can't believe we've got it here in Darwin again. 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
4: 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Off the track, there's lots of family fun and lots of entertainment. 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
10: Good morning, I'm Nathan Fillmore with the latest local news. Motorists are being warned to brace for even more pain at the Bowser as fuel prices continue to soar on the back of the conflict in the Middle East. The latest escalation has led to some independent fuel distributors along the East Coast being denied their usual allocations. In Darwin today, unleaded will cost you upwards of 232.5 cents a litre and 267.8 cents a litre for diesel. Darwin Shorebirds will take centre stage with the Darwin Garamilla Shorebird Festival beginning this week. The fourth annual festival celebrates the migratory shorebirds that visit Northern Australia each year, bringing the community together to learn. BirdLife top end co-convener Mitch Rose says there's a wide range of activities planned throughout the week.
11: A webinar called Birds Bring Us Together. We've got a fantastic panel with Senator David Pocock, Mitch Kenny from the Penrith Panthers. So that's online Monday night. We also have a movie night at the Deckchair Cinema next Wednesday night. Amongst all that, we have a load of different actual bird watching activities.
10: And a top-end seaweed company has won Croc Pitch 2026, a business pitching competition connecting territory entrepreneurs with investors. North Australian Sea Culture is now in line for up to $1 million in venture capital from Paspalas Capital, subject to due diligence. The company grows native tropical seaweed into soil products for mine site rehabilitation, with paid trials underway with a major miner. Founder Alison Dugood says the business still has work to do before it can secure the potential funding.
12: So there's definitely a fair slog ahead of us in terms of making sure that we can meet all of the marks to sort of get that $1 million in the bank. I don't believe we have any gaps in, you know, the data and information that they need to assess us, but it's really just making sure that we present it in a way that those sorts of individuals understand our model.
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13: Hi, I'm Phoebe Humphrey. The opposition has mocked Labor's migration policy ahead of its official release after the Home Affairs Minister indicated a crackdown on the families of international students. National Senate leader Bridget McKenzie has told Nine that would only result in an 80,000 cut.
14: What we're seeing here under Labor is the numbers have been too high, the standards are too low, and they're expecting applause for reaching their 2026 target in 2028.
13: There are calls for more transparency amid revelations that police have disrupted four major terrorism plots since the Bondi attack. Five people, including three teenagers, have been charged over those alleged plans across New South Wales, Queensland and WA. The US Federal Reserve has lifted its benchmark interest rate for the first time since 2023, going against Donald Trump's demands for a cut. And the cost of living crunch is taking its toll on our furry friends, with a Finder survey finding almost 2 million and Aussies have delayed taking their pets to the vet because of financial concerns. In sport, John Longmire says an injection of youth has given the Swans a new burst of life as they prepare for tomorrow's AFL prelim against the Dockers. The former coach telling Fox players who have come in for the suspended Pullman Five have impressed.
15: The value of youth, they come in with less expectations, less pressure on their shoulders.
13: And the Roosters and Sharks will hold their final main training sessions today ahead of Saturday's blockbuster NRL semi-final. Cronulla hopes to extend the stay of seven departing stars for at least another week. That's the latest news and sport.
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16: No accidental breakdowns, getting busy though. McMinn Street at the City, Wilder Road at Bayview, the Stewart Highway, Berrima, Tiger Brennan Drive at Tiventar Road, and roadworks continuing today as well on Berrima Road between the Weybridge and Northern Cement. 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
0: Checking those tides first. Our high tide is going to be at 8:40 a.m. of 6.3 metres, and then we have a low tide of 1.7 metres at 3:40 p.m. The weather forecast for today, patchy smoke haze this morning. There's a few fires burning at the moment. Sunny with light winds, though, for the rest of the day. Tops of 35 in the city, tops of 37 in the rural area, and tops of 35 in Katherine. The temps across the top end right now, though, currently in Darwin, it is 25. Adam Humpty Doo, it's 21. And in Katherine, it is 19. Let's jump to our Roadrunner, Lukey.
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0: He's out and about, and I wonder where he is and possibly who he is with. Luke, how you going?
17: Not too bad. And today I am over at the Perap Market. It's right in front of the Cheesecake Shop. You want to come on by for all your morning freebies, like your morning Paul's Iced Coffee, made for locals by locals. 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And I am joined by the very special Mix 104.9 Pizza Croc as well. 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All you've got to do is come on by Perap and get all your freebies.
0: Oh, how's the gibbets? We love that.
17: Yeah, they're actually really cute. They're the little Jacana logo. They do. They're a nice orange.
0: Oh, a nice orange. I wonder if orange goes with green, our pizza croc.
17: There is a bit of green on there, but I think he's going to stick to the cheese colour.
0: All right, Luke, let's be honest. You and I head-to-head in Jukebox Hero today. How do you think you're going?
17: I actually had a look at it last night, and I know I'm doing shock horror, which surprises me because it's country songs. I've gone a Zach Bryan song. You've gone Kenny Rogers.
0: Mm-hmm.
17: The thing is, we always hear Kenny Rogers. When was the last time you heard Pink Skies by Zach Bryan on the radio? Exactly. You haven't heard it in God knows how long.
0: Yeah, because Kenny Rogers is ace. And I think that I might get the win, but it is your last few chances, early birds, to get your votes in. Jump on our Facebook and Instagram. And while you're there, head to Perap and see the Pizza Croc and Luke himself. Right now, though, bit of James Blunt before we talk to the Territory Wildlife Park soon.

0: You're on the Early Birds with Duffy. I was about to say Dan and Duffy. He's not here, okay? Get it around your thick brain, Duffy. We're doing it for Harvey Norman this morning. Give us a buzz anytime, 8941 1049. And that's exactly what Hannah's done, because I am pretty disappointed that we're not doing a pre-cyclone cleanup, meaning we can't leave our gear on the streets with Darwin and the surrounding suburbs. It's only happening in Palmerston. And I'm upset about it because, one, I have a ute. And two, I'm moving home, so I wanted to go and pick up some stuff. But Hannah has called by. Hey, Hannah, how are you?
1: Hello, good morning. How are you?
0: I am good, thank you. Now, you've got something in store that you... Were you going to throw this out on the curb for the pre-cyclone cleanup?
1: Yeah.
0: Oh. And what is it?
1: It's a coffee table.
0: Oh. What? Is it in okay condition?
1: It's in reasonable condition. Otherwise, I was going to throw it out and be done with it.
0: Oh, well, let me tell you right now, Hannah, I've got a ute and I've got some muscles. They're not that big, but they'll do. I think I might take it off your hands.
1: That sounds like a good idea. You can have it all yours.
0: Yay! Oh, what's your kid's name in the back? Little Sweetie. Little Sweetie.
1: Yes.
0: Yeah,
1: all that.
0: Oh, perfect. Well, Hannah, stay right there. I'm going to get your details because I wouldn't mind a new coffee table for my home. And that's right, Early Birds. Maybe you did want to chuck something out and you are in the CBD or Darwin surrounding suburbs and we don't have our pre-cyclone cleanup. Well, I'm your mate with a ute and I can help you out. Tonight.

0: Don't we love a bit of Don't Stop Me Now by Queen here in the Early Birds with Duffy. We've got our last chance to vote for Jukebox Hero before we let you know what you all decided. It is International Country Music Day today. That is right. Today is that. So Luke and I have gone head to head to choose a country music song and see which one our team, our punters, the Early Birds want to hear. Do not forget. The MXGP kicks off tomorrow. That is right. 3 days full of action and adventure. If you don't have your tickets yet, you can get your 3-day hot pass from ticketek.com.au. And then we're going to go. Well, actually, Mix is going to be there on Saturday. Both Luke and Sarah will be broadcasting live. So if you are heading down to Hidden Valley, make sure you jump in and say hey to them.
1: Music. It makes you feel...

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5: Two songs go head-to-head this International Country Music Day. That is right. Luke and I, Dan is away, Luke and I have gone head-to-head and chosen a country music song each. So this one right here is Luke's choice.
10: If you see him now, you'd be proud. But you think days, yuppie. Your funeral.
5: Zach Bryan, Pink Skies. Is that what you would like to hear, early birds, or is it this? And I've chosen The Gambler, Kenny Rogers. You have one Katy Perry song that is about 3 minutes long to get your final votes in. And we will play one of those songs up next.

0: and the totals are in. Let's be honest, early birds. Wasn't much of a fight Luke put up, did he? I don't know why he chose that song. He was never going to win. It is an incredible song. But early birds, you chose it. We're playing it. It is Kenny Rogers, the gambler for Jukebox Hero.
1: On a warm summer's evening, on a train bound for nowhere, I met up with a gambler. We were both too tired to sleep, so we took turns of staring

0: good song for Jukebox Hero. Thank God we got that one through and not Luke's decision. But hey, in about 20 minutes, I'm going to give you the chance to win a double pass to the screening of Croc Dundee at the Jacktet. I got no clue how I said that, at the Jacktet Cinema. And then before that, the Territory Wildlife Park is going to be in very shortly after your news and weather.
1: Katie Wolf is your voice in the Territory.
2: This announcement of a Northern Territory respite and recovery facility to be established in Bachelor. So what was your initial reaction to this announcement this morning?
3: I think I was shocked. There's been no consultation done with the Kamali Council or residents of Bachelor. And we're quite concerned about the pressures that this will put on the services to the community, from our clinic to the policing, and it's just disappointing that yet again the CLP government have chosen not to do any consultation work.
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9: Good morning, I'm Nathan Fillmore with the latest local news. Motorists are being warned to brace for even more pain at the Bowser as fuel prices continue to soar on the back of the conflict in the Middle East. The latest escalation has led to some independent fuel distributors along the East Coast being denied their usual allocations. In Darwin today, unleaded will cost you upwards of 232.5 cents a litre and 267.8 cents a litre for diesel. Darwin Shorebirds will take centre stage with the Darwin Garamilla Shorebird Festival beginning this week. The fourth annual festival celebrates the migratory shorebirds that visit Northern Australia each year, bringing the community together to learn. Bird Life Top End co-convener Mitch Rose says there's a wide range of activities planned throughout the week.
10: A webinar called Birds Bring Us Together. We've got a fantastic panel with Senator David Pocock, Mitch Kenny from the Penrith Panthers. So that's online Monday night. We also have a movie night at the Jacktet Cinema next Wednesday night. Amongst all that, we have a load of different actual bird watching activities.
9: And a top-end seaweed company has won Croc Pitch 2026, a business pitching competition connecting territory entrepreneurs with investors. North Australian Sea Culture is now in line for up to $1 million in venture capital from Paspalas Capital, subject to due diligence. The company grows native tropical seaweed into soil products for mine site rehabilitation, with paid trials underway with a major miner. Founder Alison Dugood says the business still has work to do before it can secure the potential funding.
11: So there's definitely a fair slog ahead of us in terms of making sure that we can meet all of the marks to so they get that $1 million in the bank. I don't believe we have any gaps in, you know, the data and information that they need to assess us, but it's really just making sure that we present it in a way that those sorts of individuals understand our model.
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12: Hi, I'm Phoebe Humphrey. A senior minister has hit back at reports of divisions within Cabinet ahead of today's release of Labor's migration policy. Tanya Plibersek rejecting an assertion on the ABC that there were disagreements amongst her colleagues.
13: Don't know that at all. That has been reported.
14: There weren't any disagreements at all? We all agreed on everything?
13: I don't talk about what happened in Cabinet, but I can say to you that it was a very constructive discussion.
12: Aussie motorists are being warned to brace for even more pain at the bowser as fuel prices continue to soar on the back of the conflict in the Middle East. The latest escalation has led to some independent fuel distributors along the East Coast being denied their usual allocations, while AMP says households will soon be paying a record percentage of their weekly budgets on filling up their cars. And three Aussie suburbs have made it onto the list of the world's coolest neighbourhoods. The highest ranking was Brisbane's New Farm, while North Hobart and South Melbourne also made the top 40 by Time Out. A Seoul suburb took out the top spot. In sport, Ryan Pappenhausen has ruled out a return to the NRL. The former Storm Premiership player announced his shock retirement last year, planning to take 12 months out of the game, but he's told Nine right now he has no intention of coming back.
15: I think my drive's gone into different areas now. I think it was served its purpose for footy and met some great people and had some good opportunities, but it's just sort of looking at the next path.
12: And Adelaide's Max Michelani will miss the start of next season after failing to have his one-match ban overturned at the AFL Tribunal. He was cited for striking Brisbane's Charlie Cameron. That's the latest news and sport.
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16: In Liania, smash on Vandalden Drive at Liania Drive. Otherwise busy, McMinn Street in the city. Stuart Highway at Berrima, also Wooga Road at Bayview. And roadworks continuing today too on Berrima Road between the Waite Bridge and Northern Cement. 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

0: at 10 p.m. The weather forecast today: patchy smoke haze this morning, sunny and light winds, tops of 35 in the city, tops of 37 in the rural area, tops of 35 in Katherine. Temperatures across the top end now: Darwin is currently sitting at 26, rural's 25, and Katherine 22.
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2: Ah, you're wondering who that voice is. It is our gal Jay from the Territory Wildlife Park. Well done on the weather and tides, Jay.
0: Nailed it.
2: You nailed it. What, is that the second time you've done that?
0: Yep, second time.
2: You're already better than me.
0: Smashing it.
2: You're already smashing it. Well, I do have Jay and a few friends in the studio because we're going to learn about what is coming up at the Territory Wildlife Park. But also, early birds, call in any time. There's a few fires going at the moment. That one at Marara still happening. I'm sure there's responders on the scene as we speak. But take care out there for your Thursday morning, your pre-kend. You're with Duffy on the Early Birds.

0: You're on the Early Birds with Duffy, and I am about to hold a cane toad. Can you believe the Territory Wildlife Park is in here with me right now? I have Jay and Yordi, and they've got some fantastic information about what is happening at the park at the moment. Jay, you take us away, because I'm about to go and grab this cane toad.
1: All right. I'll leave you go.
0: Yeah, you just continue to be on air. You'll be fine.
1: Yeah. Morning, everyone. So Duffy over here is about to go and hold a cane toad. Oh, God, I can hear her. We have our next toad bus coming up on the 28th of January. So it's running from 6 till 9 p.m. So it is during school holidays. It is a great fun night out. Duffy's getting a nice selfie.
0: I just am holding a cane toad as I am on air right now. This is insane. What happens at the Toad Busters? How does it happen? Like, what goes on? Yordi, why do we bust cane toads?
2: Oh, look, they're pretty bad for our environment now. We've got to remember that these guys

0: guys here didn't ask to be here. They come from Southeast Asia. They were introduced to Australia in 1935 about. Now, they brought them over to try to get rid of the cane beetles. Unfortunately, cane beetles live up on the cane stems. These guys are down on the ground, so pretty silly idea. However, these guys, they do have bufo toxins. Now, if you have a look there, he's just behind the head. That's the little fella that you're holding. He's got these big glands. Now, he's got a bunch he's got some pores in those glands, and if you press down on this white sort of substance will come out, that's toxic. That's that bufo toxin. Really, really bad for us, really bad for our animals. Yeah, I know. Now, there are a few animals that can withstand.
1: He's gonna jump, toxin. Jay! He's gonna jump!
0: So there's a few animals that can actually handle this toxin, things like kookaburras, and not only that, so also some of our keelbacks. Have a listen. If you flip them upside down.
1: What is that noise?
0: Yeah, that's him having a bit of a sing. Now, it's only the males that will vocalise.
1: There it is again. That is a cane toad. Yeah, he did wee on me as well. As long as it's not that toxic stuff that's coming out the top of him, Yordy.
0: Different type of toxin, that one. Now, a lot of these animals in Australia, they haven't evolved to this toxin. So things like our goanna species have absolutely dropped in numbers because when they eat them, they're just not going to survive. So we've seen a drop in a lot of our different species around the top end because of these guys. They've gone down as far as Rennis Springs, which is right on the edge of the Tanami Desert there. So they're spreading. And the reason for it is they have really, really big amounts of young. So female toad, she can lay up to about 30,000 eggs.
1: Oh, 30,000 in like one go?
0: Yep. Now, a few years after they first got brought over, there was only 162 that were first originally brought. A few years later, they released up to 12,000 toadlets into the wild.
1: That is insane. And Jay's just pointed out for me, I think that this lady you've got in here is going to be breeding 30,000 eggs soon. I think these two are having a really fun time in the mixed studio. Look,
0: she's got a bit of stamina too. She can actually... They can actually breed twice a year in the right conditions.
1: That is insane. So that is why the Territory Wildlife Park are doing the Toad Busters. It is actually a free community event, but you do have to buy or you have to put your name down or register online. Is that correct, Jay?
2: Yep. Just register online. All our details can be found on our website and our socials.
1: Lovely.
2: Just register. So we just have a bit of an inkling on how many numbers are coming.
1: Perfect. And it is a bit of a community. It's a family-friendly event. They're going to have some Toadbuster T-shirts for sale, sausage sizzle, cold drinks, ice creams as well. But Jay, talk to us. There's going to be some fun stuff as well for the holidays coming up.
2: Yes, so we have our Keeper Kids program running as well. So if you want to get your child booked on that for the day, it's a great experience for them where they get to essentially be a zookeeper for the day and go behind the scenes and learn all about our awesome animals. I can imagine Duffy doing this as a kid.
1: Yeah,
2: she
1: I know.
2: Would have frothed it.
1: Pretty much doing it right now, aren't I? No, it's just amazing. So jump online, check out the Territory Wildlife Parks, all their socials as well as their website, and do register for this Toad Bus. It is a free community event. You just have to pop your name down. They're doing another Toad Busting Night, Monday the 28th of September. Thank you, Yordy and Jay, for jumping in and letting me play with these toads.
0: Wow, pleasure. Thanks for having us.
1: You're on the early bird.

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0: You're on the Early Birds with Duffy. We're doing it for Harvey Norman. Always, every morning, you can find them out at Berrima for all of your goods and services. Now, Crocodile Dandy is away. So Duffy's Top End Tours has hit the ground running, and one of our first stops is at the Deck Chair Cinema for the 40th anniversary screening of Crocodile Dundee. How very exciting. And I've got a double pass to give away. 8941 1049. I've got Brenda on the line. How are you going, Brenda?
1: Yeah, good, thank you.
0: That is good. Now, let's talk about Duffy's Top End Tours first. How do you think the tour will go?
1: Good.
0: You reckon it'll be good? The motto is, we've only lost one. Is that a good motto? It's not a very good motto, but it's only one, and we're only one tour in, and this is our next stop. How much do you love Crocodile Dundee?
1: I loved the first one. It was deadly.
0: Yeah, it was deadly.
1: I liked the part where he pulled out his knife in America.
0: Yeah, and what did he say, Brenda?
1: Oh, shit, I can't remember.
0: That's okay. I reckon he said something along the lines of, that's not a knife, this is a knife.
1: Yeah,
0: that's what it is. Well, Brenda, stay right there. I'm going to get some details from you shortly because you're going to head to that screening of Crocodile Dundee for the 40-year anniversary. You can buy your tickets online, jump on the Deck Chair Cinema's website, but I will be giving another double pass, actually maybe a family pass, away tomorrow, Early Birds. So stay tuned for that one. We've got your news and weather up next, and then we're going to speak to Dodgy on Off the Bench.
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8: Good morning, I'm Nathan Filmer with the latest local news. There are fresh concerns about fuel costs and supply this morning, with some independent distributors along the East Coast saying they're getting less petrol and diesel than usual as global tensions push oil prices higher. And while the squeeze isn't expected to cause shortages, AMP says we're now paying around $20 a week more to fill up our cars than we were before the war broke out. In Darwin today, unleaded will cost you upwards of 232.5 cents a litre and 267.8 cents a litre for diesel. Territorians are being invited to get involved in a hands-on look at Darwin's shorebirds this weekend. It marks the beginning of the Darwin Garamilla Shorebird Festival on from September 20 to 27 and featuring guided bird walks, talks, workshops and family events. BirdLife top end co-convener Mitch Rose says they've also teamed up with a local organisation.
9: Land Care NT, and they've got an amazing program called Creek Connections. We're doing guided bird walks for young people and families. This is a really, really great opportunity to come and bring the kids, learn about birds, scopes to look at birds and providing binoculars and resources on how people can ID birds. Land Care NT. And they've got an amazing program called Creek Connections. We're doing guided bird walks for young people and families. This is a really, really great opportunity to come and bring the kids, learn about birds, scopes to look at birds and providing binoculars and resources on how people can ID birds.
8: And a territory business is looking to grow the local seaweed industry after taking out this year's croc pitch competition in Darwin. North Australian Sea Culture was named the winner after pitching its plans to a room of government, industry and investors, putting it in line for up to $1 million from Paspalas Capital. The company already has its first cultivation site operating at the Darwin Waterfront Lagoon and is developing seaweed products for soil rehabilitation, cosmetics, food and textiles. Founder Alison Dugood says croc pitch was the first time the business had taken part in a pitching competition.
10: It's our first sort of really official pitching event. 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
11: Hi, I'm Phoebe Humphrey. Tony Burke will deliver his much-anticipated migration speech at the National Press Club. The Home Affairs Minister has already flagged a focus on the families of student visa holders and visa overstayers as part of the crackdown. His appearance comes a month after he was supposed to talk about it, something One Nation MP Barnaby Joyce hasn't forgotten.
12: Honestly, he was the greatest no-show since Amelia Earhart when he didn't turn up to the press club, so he'll have to have a Google Maps with him.
11: They're on Nine. There's calls for greater transparency from ASIO following revelations four major terror plots have been foiled since the Bondi attack. News Corp reports the plots were thwarted in the first half of this year. And Buckingham Palace has hit back at a new book claiming King Charles said the world would forget Princess Diana soon enough after her death. Diana's brother Earl Spencer making the allegation, claiming the comment was made during a phone call with the then prince. The palace says grief can cloud reason and affect judgment. In sport, team sheets for this weekend's AFL prelim finals will be released later today. Freo has arrived in Sydney for tomorrow night's SCG clash, with retiring forward Sam Switkowski telling Seven he has mixed emotions heading into what could be his final AFL match.
13: I tried to just soak it up a bit, soaking in the stadium and the crowd. And of course, we're all human, I would love to finish on high.
11: And fixtures have been locked in for week three of the NRL finals. The Dolphins will face the winner of the Roosters-Sharks clash at Suncorp next Friday. That's the latest news and sport.
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14: Reports of a crash in Leania on Vandalin Drive near Leania Drive, so be mindful if you're heading through there. At a bit sticky Vandalin Drive inbound at Lee Point Road, Trower Road north at Arathur Creek Road and Arathur Creek, McMillan's Road in both directions at Vandalin Drive, Stewart Highway inbound at Berrymore Road, Stewart Highway at Woolm the Road and again at Rossmith Avenue and McMinn Street in the Darwin CBD. 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
0: We are officially 6 minutes off our high tide of 6.3 metres, and then we'll have our low tide of 1.7 metres at 3:40 p.m. The weather forecast for your day today, there's a few fires burning around right now, so there's a patchy smoke haze this morning, but just be rest assured the authorities are on the scene doing their best. It will be sunny and light winds for the remainder of the day. Tops of 35 in both the city and Katherine. Tops of 37 in the rural area. Temps across the top end right now, though. Currently in Darwin, it is 26. It's also 27 at Acacia Hills, and in Katherine, it's 24.
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0: Happy Thursday, Early Birds. You got Duffy here while Dan is away, heading to Phoenix, Arizona. He shouldn't be too far off landing in that town as we speak. We'll get an update from him in the next 24 hours, I'd say. I'll bring one to you tomorrow morning. Maybe we can actually get him live on air. Who knows? But for the rest of the show, before Sarah jumps in at 9 a.m. in replacement for Katie Wolf while she's away on vacay, we're going to speak to Dodgy from Off the Bench and find out what's happening in a big weekend of sport. There's so much going on. And then we're going to speak to comedian Mickey D because he's doing a great show tomorrow. And honestly, let's just see what he's up to because he's a great laugh. You got to be when you're a comedian. Early Birds, you with Duffy. Have a great morning. Bit of

0: About 20 minutes to 9 o'clock. You've got Duffy here on the Early Birds doing it for Harvey Norman. And I am joined by Dodgy, one of the co-hosts of Off the Bench. It plays every Saturday morning at 8 a.m. And Dodgy, how are you going?
1: Good, thanks, Duffy. How are you doing all on your own in here?
0: Oh, look, we're getting through. I just keep bringing beautiful people like yourself in and I feel great.
1: You're all true, but it's all true, of course, absolutely.
0: Yeah, of course, it's all true. Look at you, stunning.
1: How good is this weather this morning? 27 degrees, no humidity today. It's terrific.
0: I know. Yeah. It looks good. It might bode well for the sports that's coming up on the weekend.
1: Yes, it should be good. Like, but before we get into that, Nightcliffe superstar junior player, Peggy Rock.
0: Oh, she's, honestly, incredible.
1: She is incredible. She's been down the AFL Academy down there and she's been named the most valuable in the AFL Talent League team.
0: Yep. That is the first Territorian that has been named that most valuable player in that league.
1: Amazing. So you've got to keep an eye out for her. She'll be in the AFLW before you know it.
0: Yeah, absolutely.
1: But this week we're having a chat with, it's all things hockey NT this week because I've got the Darwin and the TPL Grand Finals going on at Morara. A couple of good things. Firstly, both sides are through, so East versus Nightcliffe in men's and women's.
0: Yep.
1: And also it's free to get in.
0: It's free to get in.
1: I can't believe that.
0: That is amazing. Is it happening all weekend at the Hockey Centre?
1: Yeah, look, it starts early at 10 o'clock, but I think the main games are sort of 4 and 6, but check the guys for that. But we're going to have a chat with Michelle Caden from Hockey NT. She's going to give us a rundown of the Best and Fairest Awards that were held last Sunday.
0: Yeah, lovely.
1: For the Territory Stingers, TPL, and she's a really good person. And then we're going to have a chat with Jamie Huller, who's captain and president of the East Hockey Club, head of this week's grand final. And they've won, I think, five or something like that, three in a row. This will be. And the girls are doing really well too, so they've been really strong. But they'll be going up against the mighty Nightcliffe Tigers.
0: Yay, gotta know. Dodgy loves his Nightcliffe Tigers, that's for sure.
1: I do. And of course, it's only about 3 weeks till the NTFL season starts.
0: Don't talk to me about it. I haven't started pre-season yet.
1: You better get out there, start running
0: so
1: up some hills.
0: Yeah, absolutely. I forget how to kick.
1: And in our series of Meet the NTFL Coaches, we're going to have a chat with Philip Wills, who's Darwin Buffs senior men's coach.
0: Ooh.
1: Been around football for a long time, one of the great guys of football.
0: Yep.
1: Does a lot on Aboriginal kid development as well, so he's amazing. terrific guy.
0: They'll be looking for a huge season this year, I reckon.
1: Yeah, they've got to sort of bounce back a bit from a couple of years down, so they're just redeveloping their site.
0: And
1: then it's the last ever for this week, for this season, with Cam Hughes, the run through in our LNT grand final. So we'll be having a chat with Cam about how those grand finals went.
0: Awesome. And what do you think about the NRL NT? It was a fantastic season, wasn't it?
1: It was great. Look, Darwin brothers and sisters, both the men's and women's teams dominated pretty much across, but there was some terrific NRL going on during the year.
0: Yeah.
1: Palmerston Raiders came good at the end there with their, you know, 7 out of 8 wins.
0: Yep.
1: And there were some fabulous games played. But the brothers, I mean, you've got to hand it to them. That's a massive return on what they've been doing. So they've got 3 in a row. And I think the girls, the sisters, 5 in a row.
0: I know. Just strong clubs all around there. Well, Dodgy, thank you so much. I do want to say we love you and I. Our connection is through sport. Please, Early Birds, if you love your sport as well and you want to jump on the show with Dodgy or ensure that he gets something across that's happening in local territory sport, please reach out. You can do it via our Instagram, our website, our Facebook, or just give us a buzz at our reception line as well.
1: Absolutely. And I'll be at the lunch tomorrow that Mickey's hosting. He's coming up next. So that's great, the long lunch for rugby.
0: Ah, perfect little seg there, Dodgy. We've got Mickey D, the comedian, in because we're doing the NR. It's the footy with friends. Friends of footy.
1: Rugby.
0: Rugby, that is right. We will get into that very shortly, but right now.

0: You're on the Early Birds with Duffy. I hoped you liked my singing at the start of that song. It was gorgeous, right? We're doing it for Harvey Norman this morning, and I am joined by the one and only Mickey D in the studio, comedian extraordinaire. How are you, Mickey?
1: Good, Duffy. How are you?
0: Yeah, I'm good, thank you. Thanks for joining me today.
1: Love it.
0: Okay. Now, we were just having a gorgeous chat off air, but I do have you in here for one reason in particular, and it is because you are doing a show tomorrow at the Friends of Rugby. It is raising money for NT Rugby Juniors. How excited are you for that one?
1: Yeah, it's pumped because I'm an AFL guy, so I'm going to rub it in. I've gone, look, I don't understand your codes. I'm going to get stuck into them. But no, I love rugby. I've known enough about the sport, but I think I might play the villain tomorrow. What do you think?
0: Yeah, well, look, I will be in the crowd.
1: Oh,
0: I will be there.
1: I've got a friendly then.
0: Yeah, you got a friendly. So if you need me to be that weird person in the crowd that just gives you something back and just tries to like egg you on a bit, I can do that.
1: Because all you need is one friendly face in the audience. And you go, hang on, I'll play to that person. I'm sure it'll be a great crowd. But how's this? I did a show the other week and you can only see that one face that's frowning.
0: Oh,
1: there might be a room of 250 people really happy. It was just that one stone-faced doing an impression of a cane toad.
0: You are literally speaking to me. I find that all the time. If I'm ever on a microphone in front of people, it's really difficult to not see that one person.
1: Right.
0: But is that what you would say to anybody who's interested in starting? Maybe they've started a little career in comedy or a side business, a hobby, to not look at that one person?
1: Well, that's the thing. You've got to understand that's just one of their many faces. That person could be having an existential crisis that's got nothing to do with you.
0: That is true.
1: But of course you go, no, I did that. Yep. I ruined their day. It's like, well, you haven't even done a joke yet. Maybe it's that.
0: Yeah, well, and if you're like me, then you overdo it to that poor person and then you probably make them more annoyed.
1: I didn't want to be talked to in the first place. That's why I'm craning like this.
0: Yeah, well, let's talk about your comedy career.
1: Yeah, sure.
0: How long have you been a comedian?
1: Check this out. I'm an old fart. I've been doing it 25 years. My only other professional job was Kentucky Fried Chicken.
0: Stop it.
1: Yeah, yeah, and they
0: KFC.
1: Didn't even put me out the front. I was out the back with the trolls.
0: Oh, what?
1: Yeah,
0: really?
1: You've got to hide this head if you're cooking. People aren't going to have a family bucket once they've seen this head on my shoulders.
0: I would have had a family bucket from you, okay?
1: It doesn't. Well, I cooked good product.
0: Well,
1: it's just
0: exactly.
1: Took time.
0: What's the seven herbs and spices? Are you allowed to tell us?
1: Well, seven of them, they're illegal. Yeah, so we've got a, you know, Ben Cousins ate one drumstick during his play, never cramped.
0: Oh, there you go.
1: You
0: lots
1: know?
0: Of pickles or something in there. Like an illegal amount of pickle juice.
1: There's a lot of cornstarch, I think, a lot of salt.
0: Oh, of
1: so
0: course.
1: Much salt.
0: That's why it's so yummy.
1: Yeah.
0: Right. Well, so you've been doing it for 25 years.
1: Mm.
0: And what is happening on the agenda? October's looking big for you.
1: October, I'm offshore on a cruise ship through Hawaii. That's lucky for some. And then back here, I reckon I'm going to put on another show at Top Floor Comedy. They're so great. They're
0: awesome.
1: Such a great place to do my stand-up.
0: Yeah.
1: And there's regular stuff there on a Friday. But I reckon I'm going to do a Christmas show just for the Darwin people there at Top Floor this
0: Perfect.
1: Year.
0: Perfect. Yeah. Well, anybody who is interested, Early Birds, punters if you're listening, Top Floor Comedy is probably a place to check out to get your start in this.
1: Oh, completely. They do a Thursday open mic and they do a regular on a Friday. And it's such a great scene here. All the comics are great, super supportive, a really, really good vibe. Because, you know, I've been lucky enough to go all over the world and do my stand-up. I've been based out of London, been based out of the States, Adelaide, Melbourne, Sydney, Auckland, lived in all those places. But to do it out of here, and the audiences too, people are just like, yeah, mate, what do you got for us?
0: Yeah, I love it.
1: You know? We're just here to laugh. We're not here to be shocked.
0: No.
1: And it's just refreshing. It's like, oh, that's what people come out for, right? And you guys shoot your fireworks. Works at each other.
0: Don't
1: not
0: even.
1: Not at the sky.
0: I love.
1: I'm
0: staying. Scary. You're staying.
1: Yeah.
0: You're going to be here for a little bit longer?
1: Yeah.
0: Okay, I love to hear that. Well, Mickey, I'm very excited to see you tomorrow. Of course, at the Friends of Rugby, that is the luncheon that kicks off the Rugby Masters that is happening this weekend. So maybe
1: will I get
0: a
1: game?
0: In that.
1: I'm like 46. I'm pretty fit. You reckon I can't take a hit, though? I'm quick.
0: You are very quick and very fit. More on that to come, let me tell you. He is quick and he is funny and witty as well. I'll see you tomorrow, Mickey. Make sure you stay online. What's your handle for people who want to follow you?
1: Yeah, get on board. Adventure Mick on the Instagram. Adventure Mick.
0: Adventure Mick. Follow him. Find out where he is playing next near you. I will see you tomorrow. Thank you so much.
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0: You're on the Early Birds with Duffy, but I am out of here very shortly because Big Boss Sarah is jumping in the hot seat. Katie Wolf is still away. Dan, we will hear from him tomorrow. And we've got Denver here. Denver, do you want to say hi?
1: No.
0: Oh, she doesn't want to say hi. She wants to get down and she wants to go and have some food, but we'll let her mum in the studio, Big Boss Sarah. Early Birds, what a fantastic Thursday. I'll catch you tomorrow for your Friday.
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6: 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Stuart Highway, Stuart Park.
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9: Go, Harvey, go. Okay, fishos, get ready for Million Dollar Fish Season 12. There are a million reasons to fish the Northern Territory, reel in a red-tagged barra, and you could be in for a massive payday with one lucky fish worth $1 million and 100 more worth $10,000 each. 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
11: Good morning, I'm Nathan Filmer with the latest local news. There are fresh concerns about fuel costs and supply this morning, with some independent distributors along the East Coast saying they're getting less petrol and diesel than usual as global tensions push oil prices higher. And while the squeeze isn't expected to cause shortages, AMP says we're now paying around $20 a week more to fill up our cars than we were before the war broke out. In Darwin today, unleaded will cost you upwards of 232.5 cents a litre and 267.8 cents a litre for diesel. Territorians are being invited to get involved in a hands-on look at Darwin's shorebirds this weekend. It marks the beginning of the Darwin Garamilla Shorebird Festival on from September 20 to 27 and featuring guided bird walks, talks, workshops and family events. BirdLife top end co-convener Mitch Rose says they've also teamed up with a local organisation.
12: Land Guarantee, and they've got an amazing program called Creek Connections. We're doing guided bird walks for young people and families. This is a really, really great opportunity to come and bring the kids, learn about birds, scopes to look at birds and providing binoculars and resources on how people can ID birds. Land Care NT. And they've got an amazing program called Creek Connections. We're doing guided bird walks for young people and families. This is a really, really great opportunity to come and bring the kids, learn about birds, scopes to look at birds and providing binoculars and resources on how people can ID birds.
11: And a Territory business is looking to grow the local seaweed industry after taking out this year's croc pitch competition in Darwin. North Australian Sea Culture was named the winner after pitching its plans to a room of government, industry and investors, putting it in line for up to $1 million from Paspalas Capital. The company already has its first cultivation site operating at the Darwin Waterfront Lagoon and is developing seaweed products for soil rehabilitation, cosmetics, food and textiles. Founder Alison Dugood says croc pitch was the first time the business had taken part in a pitching competition.
13: It's our first sort of really official pitching event. We've had so many amazing connections made from the sessions themselves, not just from an investment perspective, but from people like the Indonesian consulate who we've already been working over with Indonesia due to their existing established seaweed industry.
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1: Hi, I'm Phoebe Humphrey. The CEO of Universities Australia insists international education is Australia's great national asset. It comes as Labor's migration policy, being unveiled today, is set to crack down on families of international students and visa overstayers. Luke Shee telling the ABC it's a shame.
2: What the intention of this policy is pretty clear. They want fewer international students. They want to slash the numbers coming into the country. That'll have real consequences, both economic and for our relationships across the world.
1: The Sydney Swans won't be staying at Melbourne's Pullman Hotel should they qualify for the AFL Grand Final. That's because the Lions will be staying there if they beat the Hawks in Saturday's other prelim. It comes as investigations continue into sexual assault allegations. And new Aussie research has discovered a link between long COVID and the medical condition POTS. An Adelaide University study finding almost two-thirds of participants with long COVID also met the criteria for POTS. Researchers say this will help them better understand the heart rate condition that affects 800,000 Aussies. In sport, John Longmire says an injection of youth has given the Swans a new burst of life as they prepare for tomorrow's prelim final against the Dockers at the SCG. The former coach telling Fox players who have come in for the suspended Pullman Five have impressed.

High tide of 6.3 metres 25 minutes ago, a low of 1.7 expected at 20 to 4 this afternoon. Mostly sunny day again today with a few light winds, a little bit of smoke haze around this morning though. Tops of 35 in the city, 37 in the rural area, tops of 35 in Katherine. Happy Thursday, everyone. Hope you're having a fantastic start to the day. Sarah here and Kathleen still filling in for Katie Wolf and 360. We've still got plenty on the show this morning. Just after 11 o'clock, we'll catch up with the CEO of Motorcycling Australia ahead of the MXGP that's kicking off on the weekend. It is Bring Your Daughter to Work Day as well. Kathleen will be in the studio just after 10 for our local news, and she's going to be speaking with the AFANT CEO, David Chiarvolo, with AFANT teaming up with SeaLink again to offer free ferry rides across to Mandurah. Perfect timing, actually. I believe they've got an event on this weekend, but we'll find out more when Kathleen pops in the studio just after 10. Feel free to contact the show, mix1049.com.au. It is just on 10 past 9. Good morning, everyone.

0: 104.9. Bit of a classic from the Eagles. Don't normally get to hear as many tunes on 360. Yes, it is sounding a little bit different this week. Katie, well-deserved break. She is hiking around New Zealand. I think one of the days she's over there, she did around 22,000 steps and her calves were screaming at her. Apparently, she made the kids do it too. Speaking of that, school holidays start next week. It is all happening. And look, it can be quite daunting as well at this time of year to look at the pile of bills that are doing that, just piling on up. But Mix 104.9 are hoping to do what we can for as many top-end families as we can. It's Honey, I Shrunk the Bills, and we are joined by heaps of really awesome local businesses who are going to do just that. Pair with us and shrink the bills. We're very excited to have Bill's Bar and Grill, now formerly known as Dolly's. It's over there in the Hibiscus Shopping Centre. Bill's Bar and Grill, still the best steak in town, still the best place to end any night of the week. I believe they still have the karaoke bar as well. But look, you don't always have money to just splash and go out and treat the family. Maybe someone's birthday's coming up and you're thinking, how am I going to afford dinner? 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